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4: When Mikhail Gorbachev became the leader of the Soviet Union, he announced two reforms. One was called glasnost, the right for people to speak about what was and wasn't working in the country, and perestroika, reforms leading to a market-based instead of a centrally planned economy. The changes meant new freedoms for Eastern Europe and much less power for hardline leaders. On this day, August 20th, 1991, the hardliners staged a coup. Gorbachev was placed under house arrest while he was on vacation. Military leaders took over the Kremlin. But it didn't last. Regular Russian citizens surrounded Gorbachev's mansion and kept the police out. A media blackout failed. Russians heard about what was happening on CNN and on the BBC. Citizen activist Boris Yeltsin held rallies in Moscow, and the police couldn't arrest him either. 3 days later, the coup collapsed. It was the beginning of the end. The Soviet Union would soon be broken up into 15 separate nations. And on this day, remember, there is always resistance to change. I'm Chris Conner.
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0: Let's say that El Sayed has a good policy here, and these other 10 suck. Can you just forget the other 10 and go, yeah, this is cool? Because he clearly doesn't like the country at all. But can you say, well, he's got the one good policy, so I'm okay with that? Or are you seeing exactly who these people are that are representing themselves in the DSA, from Bernie Sanders to AOC to El Sayed to fill in the blank to this Angie Nixon person? Are you finding out? Is it clear to you what they're dropping on you? Because if it's not, you might be mistaken and vote for one of these idiots. 888-941-PAGS, JoePags.com. Coming right back.
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0: Did you hear that? Listen very carefully. That's my phone. 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
3: 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There's a secondary podcast called Unshaken and Unafraid with Joe Pags. Go check that out over the podcast sites as well. They're both doing very well, and I want to say thank you to you for going and grabbing that. As a musician, this story bothers me. I remember in the 80s when it was like the day and age of synthesizers. You could tell it was somebody playing a keyboard bass. You could tell it was a drum machine. Like, I remember, I think on Chicago 17, probably their big, I think it was definitely their biggest album ever, which was in the early mid 1980s, 84, 85, around there. I remember how synthetic it sounded. It didn't sound like the drum players were playing. The horn section sounded synthesized. There wasn't really the Chicago horn section. I think that was eventually why Peter Cetera ended up leaving, because he and David Foster were changing the sound of Chicago. They ended up leaving. But you could always tell, you know, and I was in college studying saxophone and classical music and voice and piano and everything else, and I remember just being bothered by it. I'm like, use real players, man. Use people who actually play the music. Well, now fast forward to the day and age of AI, and you can't really tell. And that's what really bothers me about it. If you can tell that it's a synthetic saxophone solo, I mean, at least it's like the Pandora's box is open. This is almost like trickery with AI, and it turns out, you might not realize this, a study shows 40% of music released last month in July was AI-generated. That bothers me, man. It just does. From Rihanna Guy Nguyen, quote, the independent community knows the magic of music lives in an authentic connection between artists and fans. Technology will keep offering new ways to make and enjoy music, but that bond still runs on trust, said Ian Harrison, CEO of A2IM, whatever that is, American Association of Independent Music. Yes, that's what it is. This is from hotpress.com. A recent study by the music platform SubmitHub has revealed that approximately 40% of music released in July used AI in some way. The study used SubmitHub's new technology, SH Labs, which aims to tackle the growing disclosure problem. SH Labs looked over 1 million releases, finding that 23.2% of songs were fully AI-generated, with a further 15.3% of songs showing signs of AI audio that had been modified by humans. When asked by SubmitHub representatives, 31% of artists found to be using AI claimed they had not used any AI tools. People should be able to decide for themselves whether they want to engage with AI-generated music. Our job is to give them enough information to make that choice, said SubmitHub CEO Jason Grishkoff. All right, so the song that I did Tuesday morning, it's almost 5 years ago I did that, or 4 years ago, so, commemorating the 20th anniversary of 9/11. It's going to be 25 now this year. I wrote it on the piano. I wrote the words. I sang the song. Then I sent it to my cousin, Nathan Angelo, who's a recording artist, and he played the piano better than I did, which is what he does, and I liked it. And then we sent it to his producer, and the producer then, what do you want here? What do you want there? How do you want to do that? Then I send them the saxophone parts, and I send them all my voice parts. So did he play all the instruments? I don't know. It was some AI used, maybe, but it was an original composition that I wrote, I sang, did all the voices under the saxophone on, and then we added more layers as we went. I think that that's fair to use it in that form and fashion, but if you sit down and say, write me a song about 9/11, make it somber, make it 3 minutes long, and make it have some piano, some horns, and some strings, I don't think you did anything. Sam, do you see the difference there or no?
4: 1,000,000%. This study perplexed me. 40% of new music is AI. That's kind of disgusting.
3: Well, I don't have a lot of time. Any thoughts on this?
5: Yeah, it's pretty crazy.
3: I mean, you're a DJ. Don't you like hearing the original music that came from somebody's brain?
5: Yeah, I mean, that's probably why I'm not such a fan of most current music.
3: Can you tell when it's AI? I don't think you can tell. I think it's that good, which is a bad thing.
5: There's some that are kind of obvious.
3: And plus you get auto-tuned, so people aren't really singing. I mean, the whole thing bothers me. Why be fake about it? I mean, the reason why we love the artists of the old days is because we knew they were just singing into a microphone, maybe with some reverb. We knew that the players were playing. Like, I've been watching this series on Billy Joel. I mean, he really, really plays so well. And you can't really fake that. I guess AI could probably emulate it, but I like seeing the guy do it. 888-941-PAGS, JoePags.com. Nancy Mace when we come back.
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11: 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The hardliners were heard from on this day, August 20th.
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11: When Mikhail Gorbachev became the leader of the Soviet Union, he announced two reforms. One was called glasnost, the right for people to speak about what was and wasn't working in the country, and perestroika, reforms leading to a market-based instead of a centrally planned economy. The changes meant new freedoms for Eastern Europe and much less power for hardline leaders. On this day, August 20th, 1991, the hardliners staged a coup. Gorbachev was placed under house arrest while he was on vacation. Military leaders took over the Kremlin. But it didn't last. Regular Russian citizens surrounded Gorbachev's mansion and kept the police out. A media blackout failed. Russians heard about what was happening on CNN and on the BBC. Citizen activist Boris Yeltsin held rallies in Moscow, and the police couldn't arrest him either. 3 days later, the coup collapsed. It was the beginning of the end. The Soviet Union would soon be broken up into 15 separate nations. And on this day, remember, there is always resistance to change. I'm Chris Conner.
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6: I appreciate the representative, District 1 Republican, great state of South Carolina, Nancy Mace, coming on and breaking down the tattoo gate. And go and check out her. I believe it's actually called Nancy Mace is the actual page on YouTube. The podcast is called Get Maced, and she's doing a very good job. Again, she's not monetizing it, didn't come on to get any money or anything like that, because as a member of Congress, you can't. Next January, she probably can, but it's growing very, very quickly. Go check that out. Next hour, Will Chamberlain, he is, of course, from the Article 3 Project. We talk about the Supreme Court season, the wins, the losses, the good, the bad. Will there be a ruling on the ballroom? Will there be a ruling on mail-in ballots and more? We talk to him next hour. Do not touch that dial. Stay here.
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12: An ISIS-style plot. I'm Lisa Lacera, Fox News. An Albany, New York woman under arrest in what authorities say was a plan to kill state lawmakers by setting off a bomb at the state capitol. Federal authorities say 35-year-old Jessica Bowie is facing federal terrorism charges. She'd been under surveillance for more than a month as she communicated with a confidential informant posing as an ISIS facilitator.
13: As alleged, this defendant was radicalized online and spread messages of hate and violence against the American people.
12: Assistant U.S. Attorney for the Northern District of New York, John Sarcone. Authorities say Bowie planned to flee the country after the bombing, but said she would be willing to return to launch more attacks on the White House or in Times Square on New Year's Eve. The Texas prosecutor who oversaw the conviction of black teenager Carmelo Anthony in a deadly stabbing of Austin Metcalf, who was wife at a track meet last year, said both sides agreed to hold back evidence that risked inflaming the racially charged case as the defense seeks a new trial.
14: Prosecutors say that Anthony had a history of getting into fights, was obsessed with knives and guns, and fantasized about stabbing someone. In one text message to his girlfriend, Anthony said, "When I stab somebody, I'm going to lick their blood off the blade." In court, defense attorneys also shared a long list of what they say are examples of Austin Metcalf bullying minority students, being physically violent and using racist language.
12: Fox's Garrett Tenney in McKinney, Texas. The hearing set to continue tomorrow. It's not clear when the judge will rule. A charter plane with eight people on board crashed near a remote radar site in western Alaska. There's no information on the status of the two pilots or the six passengers. Two former organizers of Hong Kong's decades-old vigil in remembrance of the 1989 Tiananmen Square crackdown have been convicted in a national security case. 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
12: Federal officials say the captain of a charter boat that capsized in New York Harbor earlier this month, killing a young mother and her child, is in the country illegally.
26: The Coast Guard says the boat had way too many passengers, so it capsized and sent more than a dozen people into the New York Harbor. And the feds say the boat's captain, Manuel Hernandez, was not just in the country illegally, but was also not licensed by the Coast Guard, now facing two federal felony charges, one for each death. Investigators say this happened about 3 hours into the boat tour out near the Statue of Liberty. They say Hernandez tried to make a U-turn and accelerate over the wake of another boat that was coming by, and the boat went under.
12: Fox's Alexis McAdams in New York City. The Department of Homeland Security says Hernandez could be deported. Three cities in the running to host the 2028 Democratic National Convention.
27: Boston, Denver, and Philadelphia are in the running to host the convention where delegates will pick their presidential nominee who will try to retake the White House. DNC chair Ken Martin describes the bids from all three cities as incredibly strong, promising the huge event will be an inspiring celebration of our party's future nominee. The convention is set for August 7th through the 10th. Officials visited five cities earlier this year, considering logistical and fundraising capacity, among other factors. Atlanta did not make the cut, neither did Chicago, which was hoping to host the convention for a second straight time. CJ Papa, Fox News.
12: Commanders of the Army's 9th Brigade Engineer Battalion, based at Fort Stewart, Georgia, offering its service members a special bonus if they reenlist soon, 4 extra days off, timed around the November release of the video game Grand Theft Auto 6. The commanders say they believe free time to play the game where players commit carjackings and battle police will persuade some soldiers to extend their service. A Fort Stewart spokesman says the idea was to have a unique incentives program that connects to what soldiers are interested in. I'm Lee Silicera. This is Fox News.
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6: 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I am Joe. 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
15: Belief is on the way.
1: I'm Sue Guzman, Fox News. The USS aircraft carrier has arrived in the Middle East now to provide relief to thousands of sailors and Marines aboard a troubled carrier that's been experiencing deteriorating conditions following a lengthy deployment.
15: American sailors aboard the USS Abraham Lincoln are finally starting a 13,000-mile, month-long journey back home to San Diego. They're being replaced in the Arabian Sea by the USS George Washington after a deployment that lasted 9 months instead of an expected 6, leading to complaints about quality of life and food aboard. This is happening as the Iran war enters a new phase, and that might mean no more big bombs.
1: Fox's Peter Ducey, the FBI confronting former Congressman Eric Swalwell at San Francisco International Airport as it conducts an investigation into allegations of sexual assault. More from Fox's Christina Coleman.
16: The FBI, they seized his cell phone, MacBook Pro, a charging cable, and wall charger Saturday night. Authorities also raided his home in Washington, D.C., and seized other potential evidence on Sunday. The warrant issued in this case was under a federal statute that makes it a crime for an official to deprive another person of their constitutional rights. And remember, Swalwell resigned from Congress and dropped out of the California governor's race back in April after multiple women publicly accused him of sexual misconduct, including two women who said he sent them unsolicited photos of his genitals. And then there was a California woman who says she was a business owner and a model when she says he drugged and sexually assaulted her in 2018.
1: Swalwell denies the allegations. Meanwhile, California State Senator Aisha Wahab is going to serve out the rest of Swalwell's term after securing victory in today's special election that covers parts of the eastern side of San Francisco Bay. 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
1: A defense witness in a Massachusetts courtroom testifying today that Lindsay Clancy reported hearing a male voice telling her to kill her three children in 2023. More from Fox's Brian Yenis.
21: Defense witness Sheila Kavanaugh says that she met Lindsay Clancy the morning after she killed her three children and some 200 times after that. And Kavanaugh testified that Lindsay several times blamed a persistent male voice in her head for doing it. But prosecutors say none of Lindsay's four doctors who were treating her have any record of her experiencing psychosis or hearing voices. This comes after a defense psychologist said he heard Lindsay tell her husband a male voice ordered her to kill the kids and herself, and she had no appreciation for the wrongfulness of her act.
1: Supporters wearing pink gathering outside the courthouse in support of Clancy, saying that the mental health system failed her. Police in Pennsylvania naming a suspect after numerous people are reportedly being terrorized by someone wearing a Chucky mask in Philadelphia.
22: Police now say they have a name to go with the face behind the Chucky mask. Worn by a man who terrorized several people in Philadelphia in the early morning hours last week, he has been identified by police as 22-year-old Zymir Hughes. An arrest warrant is active. Officials say Hughes may have fled Pennsylvania and has ties to California and Nevada. Surveillance photos capture the suspect wearing all black, his face covered with the Chucky-inspired mask from the movie about a murderous, deadly doll who comes to life. He threatened and chased at least a half dozen people around City Hall, and police say he targeted both men and women, including a 40-year-old woman who screamed and alerted police.
1: Fox's Lauren Green, the FBI foiling a bomb plot targeting Albany, the state capital of New York. Agents arresting 35-year-old Jessica Bowie, who they allege plotted the attack on behalf of ISIS. They say she planned to put a bomb inside a DoorDash bag. I'm Sue Guzman. This is Fox News.
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0: Now, this day, here's Chris Conley.
3: A new leader for the Soviet Union, with reforms that not everyone liked. The hardliners were heard from on this day, August 20th.
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3: When Mikhail Gorbachev became the leader of the Soviet Union, he announced two reforms. One was called glasnost, the right for people to speak about what was and wasn't working in the country, and perestroika, reforms leading to a market-based instead of a centrally planned economy. The changes meant new freedoms for Eastern Europe and much less power for hardline leaders. On this day, August 20th, 1991, the hardliners staged a coup. Gorbachev was placed under house arrest while he was on vacation. Military leaders took over the Kremlin. But it didn't last. Regular Russian citizens surrounded Gorbachev's mansion and kept the police out. A media blackout failed. Russians heard about what was happening on CNN and on the BBC. Citizen activist Boris Yeltsin held rallies in Moscow, and the police couldn't arrest him either. 3 days later, the coup collapsed. It was the beginning of the end. The Soviet Union would soon be broken up into 15 separate nations. And on this day, remember, there is always resistance to change. I'm Chris Conner.
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4: Heading home. I'm Ted Lindner, Fox News. The USS Abraham Lincoln aircraft carrier doing just that, finally heading back to its home port. Fox's Jill Nato with the details.
5: The Lincoln's been at sea for 272 days, and it's still got a long sail ahead, with 13,000 miles to get from the Arabian Sea to San Diego. The USS George Washington arrived in the Middle East yesterday to replace the Lincoln. The switch comes as concerns about the Lincoln have been growing, with reports of a stressed-out crew, bad plumbing, and supply shortages. Several Democratic lawmakers have pressed the War Department for details on the Lincoln's conditions, but the head of U.S. Central Command, Admiral Brad Cooper, said his visit this past weekend to the carrier was awe-inspiring. Jill Nato, Fox News.
4: More than 750 U.S. troops have been wounded during operations against Iran. According to Pentagon data, of the 757 total service members who have been wounded, more than 580 of them are Army soldiers. The Pentagon and U.S. Central Command have offered almost no details on how any of the injuries have occurred or the amount of damage that U.S. bases have sustained in the conflict. And the FBI raided former Congressman Eric Swalwell's home this past weekend. Fox's Matt Finn in L.A. with more.
6: A federal search warrant inventory shows investigators seized Eric Swalwell's iPhone and MacBook at 8:25 Saturday night. Sources tell Fox that search happened at the San Francisco airport. And then on Sunday, the FBI seized electronics from Swalwell's home in Washington, D.C. Swalwell was cooperative during the airport encounter on Saturday and was not detained or arrested. The Swalwell search warrant was filed listing a federal statute that makes it a crime for an official to deprive another person of their constitutional rights. Now, separately, Swalwell faces multiple allegations of sexual assault from several women.
4: Swalwell denies the allegations. 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
4: The FBI arrested a suspect Wednesday disrupting a plot to bomb the New York State Capitol in Albany. First Assistant U.S. Attorney for the Northern District of New York, John Sarcone, telling reporters the suspect was carrying out the attack on behalf of ISIS.
10: Jessica Bowie, age 35, of Albany, New York. She's charged with one count of 18 U.S.C. 2339B, attempting to provide material, support, or resources to a designated foreign terrorist organization.
4: Bowie allegedly planned to flee to Syria and consider bombing the White House or Times Square in the future. She brought the materials at a hardware store earlier this month, according to court documents, and allegedly told informants she would hide the explosive device inside a DoorDash bag. The Army shutters a Europe-based unit that focused on learning drone warfare. Fox's Lisa Lucero with more.
11: Soldiers in the 173rd Airborne Brigade have been experimenting and building their own drones and participating in drills on waging unmanned warfare for nearly a year. But the Army's acting chief of staff has ordered the battalion to refocus on its core mission of being an airborne infantry unit, according to the Wall Street Journal. The move comes as part of a broader reshuffling of the Army under acting chief of staff General Christopher LaNeve, the Army's top uniformed leader since Secretary of War Pete Hegseth removed General Randy George in April. Ukraine has been using drone warfare as part of its war with Russia. Lisa Lucera, Fox News.
4: And a new $2.4 billion light rail project is moving forward in Los Angeles. The nearly 7-mile rail line will include 11 new stations. It's designed to make commuting easier for thousands of people and communities across the city. The project will also connect riders with existing public transit, providing more options for getting around without a car. Construction is already underway. Passenger service currently expected to begin in just a few years, in 2031. I'm Ted Lindner. This is Fox News.
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12: An ISIS-style plot. I'm Sue Guzman, Fox News. The FBI has arrested 35-year-old Jesse Bowie of New York and charged her with planning to set off a bomb at the state capital of Albany.
13: She wants to bomb the building by using a DoorDash food delivery bag, if you can imagine. And apparently she took great delight in the idea of shedding a lot of blood in the process. Now, according to the feds, she allegedly told someone who turned out to be an informant, blowing up the kafirs, those are the non-Muslims, brains out, is beautiful.
12: Fox's Kevin Cork, USS aircraft carrier headed home to California now after a long deployment in the Middle East. Details from Fox's Peter Ducey.
14: American sailors aboard the USS Abraham Lincoln are finally starting a 13,000-mile, month-long journey back home to San Diego. They're being replaced in the Arabian Sea by the USS George Washington after a deployment that lasted 9 months instead of an expected 6, leading to complaints about quality of life and food aboard. This is happening as the Iran war enters a new phase, and that might mean no more big bombs.
12: And the Texas prosecutor who oversaw the conviction of a teenager, Carmelo Anthony, in a deadly stabbing of Austin Metcalf at a track meet last year, says both sides have agreed now to hold back evidence that risked inflaming the racially charged case as the defense is seeking a new trial.
15: Prosecutors say that Anthony had a history of getting into fights, was obsessed with knives and guns, and fantasized about stabbing someone. In one text message to his girlfriend, Anthony said, "When I stab somebody, I'm going to lick their blood off the blade." In court, defense attorneys also shared a long list of what they say are examples of Austin Metcalf bullying minority students, being physically violent and using racist language.
12: Fox's Garrett Tenney reporting from McKinney, Texas. Hearing set to continue Friday. 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
12: Police in Philadelphia naming a suspect after numerous people were terrorized by someone wearing a Chucky mask.
5: Police now say they have a name to go with the face behind the Chucky mask. Worn by a man who terrorized several people in Philadelphia in the early morning hours last week, he has been identified by police as 22-year-old Zymire Hughes. An arrest warrant is active. Officials say Hughes may have fled Pennsylvania and has ties to California and Nevada. Surveillance photos capture the suspect wearing all black, his face covered with a Chucky-inspired mask from the movie about a murderous, deadly doll who comes to life. He threatened and chased at least a half dozen people around City Hall, and police say he targeted both men and women, including a 40-year-old woman who screamed and alerted police.
12: Fox's Lauren Green. The FBI confronting former California Congressman Eric Swalwell at San Francisco International Airport as it conducts an investigation into allegations of sexual assault. Here's Fox's Christina Coleman.
6: The FBI, they seized his cell phone, MacBook Pro, a charging cable, and wall charger Saturday night. Authorities also raided his home in Washington, D.C., and seized other potential evidence on Sunday. The warrant issued in this case was under a federal statute that makes it a crime for an official to deprive another person of their constitutional rights. And remember, Swalwell resigned from Congress and dropped out of the California governor's race back in April after multiple women publicly accused him of sexual misconduct, including two women who said he sent them unsolicited photos of his genitals. And then there was a California woman who says she was a business owner and a model when she says he drugged and sexually assaulted her in 2018.
12: Swalwell denies the allegations. Meantime, California State Senator Aisha Wahab is going to serve out the rest of Swalwell's term after securing victory in Thursday's special election. She will be the first Afghan American to serve in Congress. I'm Sue Guzman. This is Fox News.
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2: High fly ball, deep left field. This ball's way back and way gone. Wild Bill, a three-run shot, struck him out. 103 with the fastball yet again, 103.3. Fly ball, left center field, hit well. Racing back is Torres at the track. Well gone! Christian Yelich, his fourth of the season. It's a two-run shot.
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9: There is something he is doing now that the Treasury Secretary, Scott Bessent, was not doing last week, which is sort of saying, well, in their heart of hearts, people know. Scott Bessent, who I generally like, but man, I was getting nervous about him a couple weeks ago. He was like, well, in their heart of hearts, people feel pretty good about the economy. No, they don't, dude. You got it. You have to confront that. Mm-hmm. And gas prices are front and center for everybody as a gauge of how they are doing personally. That's a real thing that you have to confront.
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11: 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I'm a Coast Insider because I can't always stay up to listen to Coast to Coast Live. 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
7: Survivors. I'm Sue Guzman, Fox News. The U.S. military confirming that 8 people have been killed in a plane crash in western Alaska.
8: The crash happened at Cape Newenham Long Range Radar Site Airport. That's 450 miles west of Anchorage. U.S. Air Force Lieutenant General Robert Davis reacted to the deadly crash, saying, quote, "This is a devastating loss for our military family and the communities we serve." 2 pilots and 6 passengers were on board the Cessna 441 that took off from Anchorage. At this time, it's not clear what brought that plane down. The identity of the passengers also remains unknown at this hour.
7: Fox's Marianne Rafferty. Severe storms wreaking havoc along the East Coast Thursday. A man was killed, a woman injured in a lightning strike in Cape Charles, Virginia. And a rare tornado struck Nassau County, New York on Long Island, injuring a man in Atlantic Beach and damaging cabanas and scattering debris along the sand. An Albany, New York woman under arrest in what authorities say was a plot to kill lawmakers by setting off a bomb at the state capitol. Federal authorities say 35-year-old Jessica Bowie is facing federal terrorism charges.
9: As alleged, this defendant was radicalized online and spread messages of hate and violence against the American people.
7: Assistant U.S. Attorney for the Northern District of New York, John Sarcone. A U.S. aircraft carrier headed home to California now after a long deployment in the Middle East.
10: American sailors aboard the USS Abraham Lincoln are finally starting a 13,000-mile, month-long journey back home to San Diego. They're being replaced in the Arabian Sea by the USS George Washington after a deployment that lasted 9 months instead of an expected 6, leading to complaints about quality of life and food aboard. This is happening as the Iran war enters a new phase, and that might mean no more big bombs.
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7: The Texas prosecutor who oversaw the conviction of teenager Carmelo Anthony in the deadly stabbing of Austin Metcalf at a track meet last year says both sides agreed to hold back evidence that risked inflaming the racially charged case as the defense now seeks a new trial.
18: Prosecutors say that Anthony had a history of getting into fights, was obsessed with knives and guns, and fantasized about stabbing someone. In one text message to his girlfriend, Anthony said, "When I stab somebody, I'm going to lick their blood off the blade." In court, defense attorneys also shared a long list of what they say are examples of Austin Metcalf bullying minority students, being physically violent and using racist language.
7: Fox's Garrett Teddy reporting from McKinney, Texas. The hearing is set to continue today. A defense witness in a Massachusetts courtroom testifying Thursday that Lindsay Clancy reported hearing a male voice telling her to kill her three children in 2023. Details from Fox's Brian Yenis.
19: Defense witness Sheila Cavanaugh says that she met Lindsay Clancy the morning after she killed her three children and some 200 times after that. And Cavanaugh testified that Lindsay several times blamed a persistent male voice in her head for doing it. But prosecutors say none of Lindsay's four doctors who are treating her have any record of her experiencing psychosis or hearing voices. This comes after a defense psychologist said he heard Lindsay tell her husband a male voice ordered her to kill the kids and herself, and she had no appreciation for the wrongfulness of her act.
7: Supporters wearing pink gathering outside the courthouse yesterday in support of Clancy, saying that the mental health system failed her. Two former organizers of Hong Kong's decades-old vigil in remembrance of the 1989 Tiananmen Square crackdown have been convicted in a national security case under a new Chinese law. It has all but ended Hong Kong's pro-democracy movement. I'm Sue Guzman. This is Fox News.
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20: The saying goes, chicks dig the long ball. But strikeouts are pretty sexy, too.
23: Can he strike out the side again? The pitch.
20: Yes, he can over the outside corner. 96-mile-an-hour fastball. One of the most dominant first four innings that you'll ever see completed by Harrison against his former team. He recorded 12 outs, and 10 of them were strikeouts. Unreal.
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0: looking. 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
1: Their economy, their military has been decimated by President Trump's action. Their ability to get a nuclear weapon has been decimated. But now we're going to look at all those people that are doing business and feeding billions of dollars into Iran's economy and say, you got to stop doing it or it's going to affect your economy too.
2: Right now, the strait is open. 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People aren't reporting that, and that may slow down a little bit at some point. But right now, a lot of boats are coming through.
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1: I'm driving into work, and I'm looking up, and I'm noticing that somehow gas is at $4.99, so it's almost $5 a gallon, right? And I heard about it on the news today saying, you know, gas prices overnight went up 6 cents and 7 cents or whatever. And I'm like, holy crap, man. Feeling a little depressed, yes.
2: Well, I know. And right now, the average is $4.30 nationwide as of today. So, yeah, I mean, this is a bad thing.
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The best moments. Really? Still recording? Sorry.

0: Relate.
1: You know, we're kind of losing ground, though.
0: Yeah. It seems like health concerns are the biggest reason I hear people say why they give up alcohol. Yeah. But
1: I try for that whole moderation thing.
0: You're doing a great job. You
1: know, well, we'll find out.
0: Yeah, very true.
1: See how long I live. 6 minutes now in front of the hour. Wasting away again in margarita.
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6: 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Fly ball left center field. Hit well. Racing back is Torres at the track. Well gone! Christian Yelich, his fourth of the season. It's a two-run shot.
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1: Thanks for being with us. Scientists who discovered a new ground snake on an island off Australia have named it after Slash, the guitarist with the rock band Guns N' Roses. In a news release from the Field Museum, researchers say the ground snake was discovered in New Guinea. Slash's ground snake is non-venomous and does not pose a threat to humans. Photos of the snake show a simple scale pattern, dark brown in color with a tan underbelly. In a statement, the 61-year-old Slash wrote, "As a longtime herpophile, I'm extremely honored and humbled." The Field Museum credits the musician as a lifelong reptile lover and avid supporter of zoos and museums. Slash's love of reptiles has occasionally also inspired his musical choices. He formed rock supergroup Slash's Snake Pit in 1994, which included members of Guns N' Roses, Alice in Chains, and Jellyfish. That'll do it for this hour. For Nicole Murray and Mike Gavin, I'm Gordon Deal. Thanks for listening to This Morning, America's First News.

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6: With your connection to agriculture, I'm Joanna Guza. Brad Herkenoff with Compere was on the Dairy Stream podcast brought to you by The Voice of Milk. He shares some of the biggest money and time suckers when it comes to labor on the farm.
7: On the farm, when it comes to labor, I mean, obviously, for vast majority of dairy producers or dairy farms, you know, their feed is their largest cost. And then, you know, secondly is the labor tends to be, you know, that second largest expense and, you know, making it extremely important, you know, look at efficiency and a critical indicator of what profitability looks like for that farm. Top ones that kind of come to mind for me, you know, obviously the routine milking, you know, we need labor for that, you know, to get the cow's milk, get them pushed through the parlor. But it's also, it can be a sign of inefficient cow flows, maybe some outdated parlors, excessive prep time. Our procedures aren't in tune with what the industry is, you know, kind of expects for norm that way. So that ends up being one. And then, you know, the calf care side of it is also, you know, can be a very time consuming, you know, a high necessity and very important part of the operation, but it can take a lot of time. I read an article at one point a couple of years ago that roughly about 14% of the farm overall labor is attributed towards calf care. So it doesn't seem like it should be, you know, quite that much. But by the time you figure, you know, mixing milk replacer, cleaning bottles, pasteurizing, you know, bedding the calf huts, whatever it might be, it just takes a lot of time. And then, you know, if there is any issue with sick calves, dealing with scours, you know, and then if somebody got increased vet bills or mortality coming off of them, it just adds up really, really quick. Third one that kind of comes to mind for me is just, you know, turnover. Reading a couple articles and they, you know, they were kind of pointing at maybe 15 to 20,000, if not higher, per departed worker by the time you get the next employee trained and up to speed. So, you know, that ends up being a big, big money and time sucker.
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8: Thanks for spending time with us. Welcome into Friday. Venmo and Zelle may have made bill splitting math easier, but they haven't made etiquette any clearer. Here's Amanda Zen, Senior Associate Newsletter Editor at Business Insider. Amanda, what's going on?
9: On the one hand, Gen Z is dealing with what has been a problem from time immemorial, right? Like, it's not a Gen Z thing to have problems with people not paying you back on time. The difference is that because Gen Z has grown up with all of these payment apps like Zelle and Venmo, it's made it very easy to ask your friends immediately after they, like, digest something to pay them back for the money that you spotted them.
8: Right.
9: The issue is not necessarily the fact that you can split the money so evenly, like down to the cent. The issue is that should you be asking for your friend to contribute, you know, for example, 25 cents for half an avocado that they took out of your fridge? And that's where the etiquette gets a little bit dicey and the relationships start to get strained because not everyone agrees on what is an even split.
8: Yeah. Boy, you had a couple of anecdotes in your piece that just blew my mind. The first one, explain it. This Joanne Wong, she like goes out for her 21st birthday, supposedly with just her friend. Then that friend's boyfriend tags along and things kind of went sideways.
9: She went out to this birthday dinner that her friend invited her to, right? So the friend was the one who was saying like, hey, Joanne, let's go out to dinner because it's your birthday. We can celebrate it. Joanne thought, as you know, there was a poll that was done by Cash App that found that 48% of Gen Zers think that when one person ordered significantly more at a dinner, you should pay only for what you ordered for, right? So if, like, you ordered 40% of the dishes and your friend ordered 60% and you only ate what you ordered, then you should pay 40% of the bill and they should pay 60%. Joanne seems to think that, you know, this dinner is going to follow along that way as well. When the boyfriend tags along and suddenly she's going out to dinner with two other people, the friend and the boyfriend, she says, start ordering appetizers that she cannot eat because she is allergic to them. Then the friend and the boyfriend also order two more drinks than Joanne has. And at the end of the dinner, which, by the way, is ostensibly to celebrate her birthday, she gets a Venmo request from her new friend for an even three-way split.
8: Jeez.
9: And Joanne is like, what is going on here? So she ends up texting the friend and she's like, hey, I don't think it's fair for me to split the bill evenly. You guys ordered oysters and shellfish and I have a shellfish allergy and you also got two more cocktails. And the friend makes up an excuse about, oh, I'm bad with math. I'll just send you an itemized receipt and you can like figure out what you owe me. Right. And Joanne, she's now an MBA candidate at the Wharton School of Business, which is like the best business school in the country. So she's not bad at math. She's able to puzzle out how much she can repay her.
8: Right.
9: And, you know, in this instance, she didn't lose the friendship over that. But, you know, as I've talked to an etiquette expert who told me that oftentimes these like little tips around paying the bill can often work as like values checks with your friends. When you're already disagreeing about like what's fair to split the bill, it might be a sign that maybe your values are not aligned with your friends.
8: So give us some tips here. What do the etiquette experts say about this?
9: So the etiquette expert I spoke to, her name is Micah Meyer. She told me that the number one thing you can do to avoid this kind of tension that comes around splitting the bill is just to talk in advance about what you plan to do. So if you're inviting someone else to dinner, make it known like, hey, like, is it cool if we split the bill or is it cool if we just like get what we ordered?
8: 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Amanda Yen, Senior Associate Newsletter Editor at Business Insider. 30 minutes now after the hour on This Morning, America's First News.
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6: With your connection to agriculture, I'm Joanna Guza. Serena Schaffner, with the American Pecan Council and Larry Don Womack, a pecan farmer and owner of Womack Nursery Company in Texas. 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Larry Don, share some of the future goals he has for his farm and items he's keeping an eye on within the industry.
10: Well, you know, the first answer is that we got to survive, number one. But, you know, I'm kind of at the age that surviving and bringing up quality, and I still like the challenge of growing sales and trying new things. So, you know, I'm always open to suggestions or ideas. We live in an area that we're 100 miles from a major metropolitan area. Mm-hmm. And, you know, we joke about it. We're more in the real estate business now than we are in the farming business. But, you know, keeping ag alive and keeping awareness and maybe helping with that is a goal that I have right now. You know, when I was in my 40s and early 50s, it was go, go, go, trying to figure out a way to grow and get bigger. And I'm kind of to that point that I've got a real good employee group. And I want to hold it together for them for the next few years. And so just surviving in these tougher times is, I guess, my goal right now.
6: Now, Serena shares what they're keeping an eye on and some of their goals for the American Pecan Council and the American Pecan Promotion Board.
11: Larry, Don brings up an important point that I think doesn't just affect pecans, but U.S. ag in general. How do we make sure that our growers can exist and pass their farms on to the next generation? I think that's one of the biggest goals that we have as a marketing organization for them. How do we continue to grow consumer demand, not just here in the U.S., but also abroad globally, so that there's always a home for our pecans, whether it's here or in India or Japan or South Korea or anywhere else we are, and making sure that there's competition for our pecans, right? So that we can make sure that they remain profitable, that they can sell at prices that will allow them to be able to reinvest in their farms and expand their orchards. We haven't seen that for the past 5 years. We're very excited that this past year we saw our growers starting to turn a profit again. And that's important. That momentum is really important. So our goal is to keep that momentum and keep growing that demand.
6: That first voice was Larry Don Womack. He's one of the owners of Womack Nursery located in Texas. And you also heard from Serena Schaffner. She's the chief marketing officer at the American Pecan Council and the American Pecan Promotion Board. They were both on the Farm Food Facts podcast brought to you by U.S. Farmers and Ranchers in Action. You can listen to the full episode on our website. And that's your connection to agriculture. I'm Joanna Guza.
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5: Our This Day stories are heard on WTAQ Green Bay, Wisconsin, and on Kello Radio in Sioux Falls, South Dakota. Each year, there are 8 teams invited to the Little League World Series in Williamsport, Pennsylvania. 4 are from the United States, the champion teams from the Northeast, the South, the Midwest, and the West Coast Regionals, and then 4 international teams. The winners of the American and International Division play for the Little League Championship. The team from Brussels had an outfielder named Danny Rocha. He was originally from Korea, adopted by his Belgian parents. The team was sponsored by Belgium's national telephone company. Danny's father was an executive. And Danny had a twin sister. She used to throw batting practice to her brother, and when she tried out, she made the team as a backup outfielder. Victoria Rocha became the first girl to play in the Little League World Series on this day, August 21st, 1984. And on this day, if you're good enough, you deserve a chance to play. I'm Chris Conley.
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7: Thanks for joining us. A double amputee wearing a Marine uniform has been captured on video pulling to the side of a highway in Georgia to retrieve a fallen American flag from the grassy roadside. Georgia resident Tony Mullis, a Purple Heart recipient, was traveling with his wife on an interstate near Macon on Monday when he spotted an abandoned U.S. flag in the center median. Mullis, who told Storyful he had both of his legs amputated after an explosion in 2011, during his second tour in Afghanistan as a combat engineer, pulled over to retrieve the flag. He said seeing it there broke his heart because he thought of those who gave everything in order for those colors to fly. The X account that posted the video wrote in the caption, "No hesitation, no waiting for someone else." For Nicole Murray and Mike Gavin, I'm Gordon Deal. 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
4: The U.S. Army Corps of Engineers chartered the flight. I'm Dave Anthony, Fox News, and two of its employees are among the 8 people killed when a small plane crashed in western Alaska and had taken off from Anchorage.
5: Went down near Cape Newenham Long Range Radar Site Airport, about 450 miles west of Anchorage. The site is part of a network of remote radar stations monitoring aircraft in and around Alaska's airspace. The NTSB is investigating.
4: That's Fox's Ted Lindner. A long deployment finally ending for 5,000 sailors and Marines on the USS Abraham Lincoln. Finally heading home after more than 270 days at sea and much publicized reports of mental strain on the crew and worsening conditions on the ship and other aircraft carrier replacing the Lincoln. As President Trump ratchets up financial pressure on Iran with what he calls an economic D-Day. As nuclear and Strait of Hormuz talks remain stalled, the president went on WABC radio again, insisting he had to take action on Iran, telling his ex-lawyer Michael Cohen's show,
6: "They were exactly 2 weeks away from having a nuclear weapon, and that's why I had to do it, because you cannot let them have that kind of a weapon."
4: A New York woman is behind bars. Jessica Bowie is accused of converting to Islam and then plotting an ISIS-inspired terror attack. Fox's Gernal Scott reports the target was the state capitol in Albany.
7: U.S. Attorney John Sarcone said Bowie is charged with providing material support to ISIS.
8: This defendant was radicalized online and spread messages of hate and violence.
7: FBI special agent in charge in Albany, Craig Tremoroli, quoted Bowie's intent to take down the building
9: and kill the senators while they are meeting. I want them to lose a lot of important documents as well.
4: There's damage to clean up after storms hit the Mid-Atlantic and East Coast. One person killed in Virginia in a lightning strike. A tornado caused destruction in Dover, Delaware. Another twister did some damage on New York's Long Island, and flooding in New Jersey led the drivers needing water rescues. 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
12: Good morning. I'm Rob Archer. A zoning issue is creating another challenge for Safe Haven Pet Sanctuary as it looks for a new home in Green Bay. The sanctuary's roof collapsed during storms in June. Safe Haven has been working on a deal to move into the former Elmore Elementary School, but city rules allow animal boarding permits only in certain districts. The city council approved an ordinance Tuesday that would expand where those permits are allowed. Even if the ordinance takes effect, animal boarding would still not be allowed at the former school without another zoning change. District 9 Alderman Ben DeBaker says the city and Safe Haven will sit down again next week.
13: The city will work with them to extend that temporary conditional use as long as Safe Haven is working toward establishing a permanent location.
12: A meeting with city leaders in Safe Haven is scheduled for Monday. High-speed internet service is expanding in the De Pere area. The Bud Tussle Project is focused on bringing fiber-optic internet to rural parts of Brown County. Company Vice President Jesse Lane says the work is about making sure people outside the city can stay connected.
14: Some of these more rural communities had kids that had to go to McDonald's just to attend school at the start of COVID because it revealed such a widespread issue around broadband infrastructure, especially in rural areas.
12: Bud Tussle and county leaders say they hope the expanded network will help close the digital divide. Manitowoc County now has a human trafficking task force. The group includes healthcare professionals, law enforcement agencies, and social services organizations. Members want to make the issue more visible and prevent trafficking through education.
15: The biggest piece is get the word out. 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
12: That's child advocate Beth Heilman. She says the idea was years in the making. The task force plans to focus mainly on prevention and education. More news can be found at WTAQ.com.
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4: What is it, Friday already? Good morning. Hope it's going to be a great day for you. Rainy start to the morning. It's going to turn partly cloudy. We've got some rain this morning. Could have some storms pop up, and we're expecting that this afternoon as well. High of 79. Tonight, evening storms coming to an end. Going to be partly cloudy. Low 61. Tomorrow, partly cloudy. A few afternoon storms are in the forecast. High 77. Sunday looks sunny, a pleasant day, mid-70s for the high, according to Fox 11. Rob, how's traffic look?
16: Traffic is looking fine. No issues. Sign up for traffic alerts. 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
4: 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Well, the Brewers' offense got off to a fast start yesterday at American Family Field. They put up 6 runs in the first inning.
17: Line into right, a base hit. That will score Mitchell. Hamilton around first, digging for two. Here's the throw. It's late. It gets away from the shortstop, Rodden. Not far enough for Hamilton to advance. It's back-to-back RBI doubles. The Brewers lead 6-0 in the first inning.
4: Hell of a first inning. Now, the Mariners did claw their way back into the game. They scored 2 in the second. They got a couple in the fourth to make it 6-4. Speaking of that fourth inning, Brewer starter Robert Gasser, he got yanked from the mound mid-at-bat by manager Pat Murphy. After the game, Murph explained why he did what he did.
18: I wanted to take him out because I was kind of hot. I was a little too emotional right there. But, yeah, you can't walk. He had 5 free bases there and got us 11 outs, but he had 5 free bases, and it looked like we were going to have another one, you know, so... Yeah, I just pulled the plug and want to win the game. You lose that game, it changes a lot. You know what I mean?
4: And the move worked. Get Gasser out of there, let Chad Patrick come in, then Aaron Ashby, Trevor McGill. They combined to shut the Mariners down from that point on. Doesn't happen often in baseball, but this is the second time in less than 3 weeks Pat Murphy has done this to one of his pitchers. He did the exact same thing to Brandon Sproat, mid at bat, didn't like what he saw, went out there and pulled him out of the Pittsburgh Pirates game. That was August 3rd, and he did it to Gasser yesterday afternoon. If you're not performing, he'll pull you at any point.
16: Well, that's doesn't matter how many swings have been taken, right?
4: And it worked. Gasser, he got it after the game. He said, yeah, it's on me. I was throwing way too many balls. Like, each inning he was out there, he's walking the leadoff hitter. You can't do
16: that. No,
4: you
16: can't do that.
4: Can't do
16: it. That's going to eventually be disastrous.
4: And again, the move worked. Now, the score was still 6-4 heading into the bottom of the eighth, and then it was 7-4.
17: 2-1 pitch. Fly ball, center field. Back goes Rodriguez at the warning track. At the wall! It's gone! Garrett Mitchell goes deep, number 9, and there's your insurance run.
4: And 7-4 was the final yesterday at AmFam.
17: Fans on their feet. Pitch to Julio Rodriguez. A line drive to center. Back goes Mitchell. He will reach up and make the catch and end the ball game. Trevor McGill closes it down. 7-4, the final score. The Brewers take 2 of 3 from the Mariners in the series.
4: Speaking of Trevor McGill, he got his 15th consecutive save. He's on a heck of a run. And it was the Brewers' 7th straight home series win. That's why you want to be the number one overall seed. You play really well at home.
16: Well, right
4: and
16: now,
4: you want that advantage.
16: And right now, that's what it's looking like. So.
4: Your Brewers are now 79-49, 5 games up on the Cubs.
16: And the 75-win Atlanta Braves, they are in Milwaukee for the weekend. Should be a heck of a series. Game one of that three-game series. It's an afternoon start today, a weird afternoon start on a Friday. 3:10 first pitch. That game moves over to our sister station, 99.7, 101.9 WNFL. The pitching matchup today could be epic.
19: That's a good team, those Braves.
16: Chris Sale for the Braves. The Miz goes for the Brewers this afternoon. Sale v. Miz. That should be a good one. Then we've got Logan Henderson tomorrow. On Sunday, it's Shane Drouin wrapping up that series. Our question of the day today. What are some things from the 80s and 90s that you wish would make a comeback? Rob, what are you seeing online?
19: Well, we're starting with... Now, there is no correct answer to this, okay? But we're starting with the correct answer. That's from Mr. Papa Giorgio on TikTok, who says the dollar menu at drive-thru places.
16: Mr. Papa Giorgio.
19: The drive-thru menu. The dollar menu. Man, if only. Brent says green polos. Was that an 80s and 90s thing?
16: A green polo shirt?
19: Yeah.
16: Hey, I mean, polos, long sleeve polo shirts had their moment definitely in the 90s.
19: I guess that's true. Yeah.
16: Multicolored long sleeve polo shirt with like the white collar.
19: Yeah.
16: Oh, yeah.
19: Yeah.
16: Yeah.
19: Certified top fan Christine says not wearing pajamas out in public. And Paul says respect for your parents and elders. Was that there in the 80s and 90s, respect for your parents and elders?
16: I respected my parents. I respected my elders.
19: I guess I did, too.
16: Yeah, so I mean, for some people it was, yeah. And some people it wasn't, just like every generation.
19: Just like every other generation, I suppose, yeah.
16: Question of the day. What are some things from the 80s and 90s that you wish would make a comeback? Let us know on the text line, 79489. Facebook X, Instagram, TikTok. It is all at WTAQ Morning News. Let us know. A former sheriff's deputy in Wisconsin is facing charges for misusing flock safety cameras.
20: Again?
16: We'll give you all the flocking details after sports.
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25: Good morning. Time now for a look at sports. I'm Nick Whitwer. It is that time of year again as high school football is back with several schools throughout Northeast Wisconsin kicking off their seasons on Thursday night. In Division One, the reigning co-champions of the Fox Valley Association lost a close battle at home as they hosted and failed to keep up with Hamilton, dropping the Week 1 matchup 27-12. Elsewhere in the FEA, Appleton North capitalized on the first half fumble and found themselves up 10-0 at the half. That was all they needed as they defeated Mkwango 10-7. In the Fox River Classic Conference Showdown, it was the De Pere Redbirds all over the Manitowoc Rock Lincoln Chips 47-0. In Division 5, Brilliant played host to Sturgeon Bay and defeated the Clippers 41-6. In Division 6, Oconto blanks Michicot 39-0. Other scores from Thursday night include Bayport over Middleton 56-15, West De Pere over Sun Prairie East 42-20, Coleman over Peshtigo 26-0, Chilton over Krivitz 21-13, and Ripon over Laconia 16-6. High school football continues tonight under the lights as Ashwaubenon takes on Oshkosh North. Kewaunee will face off with Fox Valley Lutheran. Wrightstown takes on Winneconne. Carver will host West Bend West. Appleton East takes on Pulaski. Little Chute heads to Xavier. Manitowoc Lutheran takes on Roncalli. The Menasha Blue Jays will play their first game of the season at the Banta Bowl due to tornado damage at Nathan Calder Stadium. They're hosting Plymouth. And in what has been considered by many as the game of the week, it'll be the Notre Dame Academy Tritons heading to Neenah to take on the Rockets. In the NFL, week two of the preseason has arrived. The Packers on the road for the second time this summer. Tonight they are in Denver taking on the Broncos. Head coach Matt LaFleur has stated that starters are expected to play at least the series tonight. The game kicks off with the Packers looking for their first win of the preseason at 8 p.m. While the Wednesday night's game felt like the complete reversal from Tuesday night's 22-0 win over the Mariners, then yesterday afternoon's game was an almost exact reversal of Wednesday night's game. In game two of the series, it was the Mariners who got out to a big 7-0 lead. Yesterday afternoon, the Brewers returned that favor, putting up 6 runs on 6 hits in just the first inning. Seattle would chip away at Milwaukee's lead throughout the game, but it was Garrett Mitchell in the 8th that added a much-needed insurance run.
0: Felt good trying to get into the 9th inning to give Trevor as easy of a game as possible there, so it felt good to put a run up and give him a little bit extra.
25: As Mitchell alluded to, it was McGill who pitched in the 9th, putting up a clean 1-2-3 inning, recording his 23rd save, while giving the Brewers the series win and their league-leading 79th win of the season. The Brewers now play host to the Atlanta Braves for the next 2 games at American Family Field before both teams head to Williamsport, Pennsylvania for this year's Little League Classic. Tonight's game will be a pitching duel between Chris Sale and Jacob Mizorowski. That'll do it for your morning sports. I'm Nick Whitworth, WTAQ News Talk Sports.
1: Thank you, Nick. I'm Matt Z. He's Rob Sussman.
19: Good morning.
1: This is the morning news. Story out of the Journal Sentinel, a former Kenosha Sheriff's deputy was criminally charged after authorities say he used the agency's car tracking cameras and other tracking technology to surveil a fellow deputy who he was dating in 2025, at one point telling her, quote, "I know everything," end quote, after tracing her location. This guy's name is Frank McGrath, 45 years old.
19: I didn't expect the stupidest person in the world's name to be Frank McGrath.
1: He's charged with 2 felony counts of misconduct in public office for the conduct the prosecutors say occurred between July and October of 2025. They say he used the controversial camera system known as Flock to search for the woman's car about 17 different times. Now, the charges against McGrath are the latest in a handful of cases filed against Wisconsin law enforcement officers for their misuse of the surveillance system. The incidents, obviously, part of all the mounting criticism against Flock. Now, McGrath resigned after the internal investigation found that he allegedly misused Flock, according to a sheriff's office press release. The sheriff, David Zorner, defended the technology in a statement announcing the charges against the former deputy, said his agency took the incident seriously from the outset. Now, McGrath's misuse of surveillance tools went beyond the Flock cameras. Authorities also say he used the technology known as Polaris. That gives the location of law enforcement cars and their body cameras to monitor this woman about 40 different times.
19: Wow.
1: So, the Flock, about 17 times. But then Polaris, about 40 different times.
19: So this is the thing.
1: Dude is obsessed with this woman.
19: Super obsessed, really creepy, beyond measure. But earlier this week we talked about a guy who returned to the scene of a store he burglarized. Remember that?
1: Yeah, there were 2 people that did that.
19: Right.
1: Yeah.
19: Okay, so those very stupid people, right?
1: Yeah.
19: What's dumber? That or using Flock camera and Polaris technology to stalk another deputy who knows what you're doing, how you're doing it, and has access to the same systems and knows how to tell people about it? Who's dumber?
1: Yeah. On
19: I
1: one
19: think
1: occasion,
19: it's Frank here.
1: On one occasion, he tracked her and forced a trainee deputy to confront her as she was parked next to a Wisconsin State Trooper.
19: Are you kidding me?
1: Prosecutors also say he tracked her and another co-worker and then contacted the victim. While off duty, Defendant McGrath contacted the victim to state her exact location and named the coworker beside the victim while telling her, "I know everything."
19: And then he admits it.
1: The flock misuse was identified in October of 2025 during an audit of staff searches. So it's not like she figured it out. It was just an audit that's done. And they're like, well, wait a minute.
19: Right.
1: Why was he logged in and doing this so many
19: times?
1: This
19: is crazy.
1: Then they connect the dots. He had logged each search as suspicious, did not provide a corresponding case number for each search. Remember, now that's a thing with Flock. That's a way you have to do it now, is put in the case numbers. But before, you didn't have to.
19: Yeah, right.
1: Investigators later recovered text messages between McGrath and the victim where he acknowledged she had lied about his Flock use. He texted her he lost control and acknowledged his Flock searches make him look really bad.
19: Yeah, you don't say.
1: The victim later files a restraining order against this guy, asked the sheriff's union to intervene. After it was discovered, McGrath has asked other sheriff's employees about her while he was on administrative leave. Again, dude's obsessed.
19: Really
1: get some help, my man.
19: Holy moly.
1: Now, during the time of their romantic relationship, the victim reported that Defendant McGrath exhibited extreme jealousy, controlling behavior, demanded constant accountability for her whereabouts. Then it becomes a former relationship, and that's when he starts doing all of this stuff.
19: What a freak.
1: I know, man. He's scheduled for an initial appearance in court September 17th. He did not yet have an attorney listed who's going to be representing him.
19: So I know that this is happening everywhere, right?
1: It is.
19: I mean,
1: but
19: is it particularly bad here? I feel like we have cases every other week of some other police officer in Wisconsin misusing Flock.
1: Yeah, but I'm guessing that's the same in a lot of different states.
19: And
1: because
19: we've also
1: seen those.
19: We have. Yeah. I just feel like, dang, we can't handle it here.
1: I mean, look, it's been a hot week for this.
19: It really has.
1: For stories about this.
19: Jeez.
1: The charges against McGrath follow cases brought against two Milwaukee Police Department officers. Milwaukee police also investigated another officer for a single suspicious use of Flock, but it doesn't appear that one was criminal in nature. So, yeah, it just continues to pile up.
19: Jeez.
1: 15-year-old girl from New Jersey dropped a lawsuit against Meta, Google, and Snap after accusing the social media companies of designing their platforms to addict young users, according to a report. Citing court documents, Reuters reported that the plaintiff, identified only by the initials PMY, dismissed her claims yesterday. Her case had been scheduled for trial in October. PMY had also brought claims against TikTok, but that portion of the case was previously resolved, according to the report. Lawsuit was one of thousands accusing major tech companies of deliberately designing their platforms to keep kids addicted and contributing to depression, anxiety, other mental health problems. We don't really know why case was dropped in this instance, but...
19: Well, for every case that gets dropped, there are 12 that are still active, so...
1: Well, yeah, again, yes.
19: You know.
1: Thousands of other...
19: Oh, yeah.
1: ...cases moving forward.
19: Oh, yeah, no doubt. Oh, well, this is troubling. Both pilots of an Airbus A320 cruising at 36,000 feet with 153 passengers aboard fell asleep at the exact same time.
1: Oh, geez.
19: And stayed asleep for 28 minutes with the plane drifting off course.
1: Huh.
19: Oh, yeah. Now, they had both been cleared to fly originally. This happened over the islands of Indonesia. Air traffic control called the flight, waited, got nothing back. Called again, and then called again. But behind the control sticks, both pilots were fast asleep. Pre-flight fitness check was fine
1: yeah,
19: for both of them.
1: They're clear. They're fit to fly.
19: Yeah. However, turns out, the captain had asked the co-pilot, "Hey, I'm just going to rest my eyes real quick. Can you handle flying the plane?" And the co-pilot was like, "Yeah, sure, that's not a problem." So the captain closes his eyes, and the co-pilot immediately falls asleep.
1: That's real unfortunate. Now, we keep mentioning the pre-flight fitness check. It doesn't measure how much sleep you got the night before.
19: No, it certainly didn't. But what we now know about this particular incident is that the co-pilot had just gotten off of like a 53-hour break before the trip. But he has newborn twins.
1: Ooh.
19: And he was moving houses.
1: So he had a lot going on.
19: He did.
1: Yes. Yeah, the pre-fitness flight check, it reads your heart rate, your blood pressure, your eyesight, any illnesses, that kind of a thing.
19: Yes.
1: Yeah.
19: This was a Batik Air flight out of Indonesia that this happened. Indonesia's Transportation Safety Authority traced the entire event back to unmanaged fatigue. Now, crews are supposed to run a cockpit check every 30 minutes. So, like, they're supposed to go in there.
1: Right.
19: But not only was this incident 28 minutes long.
1: Right.
19: But it was never mentioned in the checklist which crew member was supposed to check on the captain and co-pilot.
1: Oh, so one crew member's waiting on the other one to do it. That crew member's waiting on the first crew member to do it.
19: Correct.
1: Nobody knew who was responsible for it?
19: That's right.
1: Oh,
19: yes.
1: My goodness.
19: So, you know, hopefully something like that doesn't happen again.
1: Wow. How's traffic look this morning?
19: Things are looking fine right now. No issues. Sign up for traffic alerts. Text traffic to 79489.
1: 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Hey, with the Packers opening the 2026 season on the road, they're playing Minnesota. That's a great week one matchup. The team announced they're going to be hosting a free season kickoff watch party at Titletown September 13th. Now, you do have to get registered for it in advance. Go to the Packers website for that. It's a free event otherwise, but again, you do have to register. You get a spot. You're eligible for the chance to win Packers giveaways and prizes that will follow the event. There will be live music, tons of family-friendly events. A couple of former Packers are going to be there doing kind of a little Q&A and signing memorabilia. That's going to be pretty cool.
19: Cool.
1: Music starts at 11:25 in the morning at the base of Aaron's Hill. And then it's the 3:25 p.m. kickoff. They'll have big screen sets up. They want everyone to stay and watch and have a little party. That's really cool.
19: That is really
1: cool. They should do that for most of the road games, don't you think? Hold, like, watch parties?
19: I mean, you have that big giant hill,
1: yes,
19: man.
1: You know? Utilize that.
19: Right.
1: That'd be pretty cool. Yeah, just go to Packers.com for more info on that. Hey, would you be comfortable having a robot draw your blood? You better start thinking about that. We'll explain why at 6:36.
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12: Good morning, I'm Rob Archer. A man is under arrest following a stabbing spree inside a California casino. Fox's John Saucier has details.
10: 22-year-old Joseph Nogley actually works there at the Thunder Valley Casino Resort outside Lincoln, according to police. The Placer County Sheriff's Office says five people in total, all of which also worked at the casino, were stabbed. One person was transported to the hospital, but the four others were treated by EMS right there at the scene. The investigation is ongoing, but the sheriff's office did say all five people knew each other and no casino guests were injured. Nogley is being charged with attempted murder. John Saucier, Fox News.
12: In Green Bay's city, zoning is complicating Safe Haven Pet Sanctuary's search for a new home. The sanctuary has been working on a deal for the former Elmore Elementary School after June storms caused its roof to collapse. City rules, however, allow animal boarding permits only in certain districts. The city council approved an ordinance Tuesday to expand those districts, but Safe Haven would still need another zoning change to use the former school. District 9 Alderman Ben DeBaker says city leaders want to keep working with the sanctuary.
11: It's not a set no, but it is definitely going to be more of a hurdle than allowing them to set up in one of these added zones.
12: A meeting with city officials and Safe Haven is scheduled for Monday. High-speed internet service is expanding in the De Pere area. Bug Tussle is bringing fiber-optic internet to rural parts of Brown County. Company Vice President Jesse Lane says the project is designed to keep more people connected.
14: Some of these more rural communities had kids that had to go to McDonald's just to attend school at the start of COVID because it revealed such a widespread issue around broadband infrastructure, especially in rural areas.
12: The company and county leaders say the expanded fiber network can help close the digital divide. Brown County is also dealing with a child care shortage. A new survey finds about 13,700 children need care, but the county has only 7,900 available slots. State figures put full-time infant care at an average of $17,400 a year. In entertainment, Madonna leads the nominations for this year's MTV Video Music Awards. Taylor Swift is next. They'll compete for Video of the Year against Ariana Grande, Bruno Mars, Sabrina Carpenter, and the collaboration between Generation and Young Lean. The field also includes 26 first-time nominees. And a Wisconsin baseball team is putting a ballroom game on its uniforms. The Fond du Lac Dock Spiders say they'll take the field for one weekend next season as the Wisconsin Pool Tabs. The alternate name is a nod to the paper games founded at plenty of Wisconsin taverns. No word yet on whether every winning uniform comes with a free basket of cheese curds. The team has not announced which weekend it'll use the name, but Pool Tabs merchandise is already available online. More news can be found at WTAQ.com.
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1: Welcome to a soggy Friday morning.
19: Yeah, it's kind of lame out there.
1: Yeah, it's raining right now. We were expecting that, and it'll be off and on. Could have some storms pop up in the afternoon as well. High should be 79 today. Tonight, evening storms, they'll wrap up. It'll turn partly cloudy, low 61. Tomorrow's partly cloudy, a few afternoon storms, 77. Sunday looks to be sunny and pleasant. Best day of the weekend, high right around 75, according to Fox 11. Rob, how's traffic look?
19: Traffic looks fine. No issues. Sign up for traffic alerts. Text traffic to 79489.
1: 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Would you be comfortable having a robot draw your blood? A robot can now draw your blood. And the FDA just gave it the green light. The agency authorized Aletta, made by the company Vitestro, for use, calling it the first standalone robotic device that can draw blood from a patient's arm without hands-on help from an operator. Cleared for use on adults in outpatient settings, the machine handles every step on its own, from applying a tourniquet to prepping the skin, you know, cleaning it up, drawing the blood, and then putting on a bandage afterwards.
19: Oh, even bandages.
1: It's even going to put
19: wow.
1: a little Band-Aid on you?
19: What a nice guy.
1: It uses near-infrared light and Doppler ultrasound to locate a suitable vein and tell it apart from an artery. Well, let's hope. Yeah. And if it cannot find a good vein, it will not attempt the stick. Instead of like, well, let's see if this one works. Nope, let's see if this one works. Nope. Like, you won't have to be a pin cushion.
19: Well, that's good, I suppose.
1: Okay, so how...
19: Do you have that problem? When you get your blood drawn?
1: Oh, man.
19: Do you have that issue?
1: No, and I got pretty good flow.
19: Yeah?
1: Yeah.
19: I have pretty visible veins. I've never had an issue.
1: Yeah, it's been fine for me. Yeah. My dad has had some hospital visits, and man, they were just trying and
19: just
1: sicking.
19: Jabbing.
1: Oh, man, yeah. He had it rough.
19: That's tough.
1: In a key trial, this robot blood drawer hit a 94.5% first stick success rate, matching or beating trained human phlebotomists.
19: Really?
1: Oh, yeah. If you get a good phlebotomist, you keep him or her.
19: Yeah, that's true.
1: Safety features include continuous disinfectant and a needle that automatically detaches if the patient moves too much.
19: Oh, that's probably good.
1: That's a smart thing.
19: Right.
1: Because this is at home. A trained phlebotomist still supervises but can oversee up to 3 machines at once, which the FDA says may help ease a nationwide shortage of phlebotomists. Did you know we have a nationwide shortage of phlebotomists?
19: I did not know that.
1: That's my what did you learn today.
19: So I'm looking at this thing. I decided to go look it up online. And if you're thinking, ooh, there's going to be like a...
1: No,
19: like a robot going up. No, it's not like that. This thing is almost like an appliance.
1: Right.
19: You know,
1: it's not a robot that walks over, sticks you, and then goes hangs out on your porch for a smoke break.
19: Yeah, think like I want to say maybe a Four Deer chest freezer. You know what I mean? But kind of is the same size as something like that.
1: Mm.
19: One might say, but I don't know, man. I don't know because. When I get my blood drawn, I want there to be a person who's telling me it's going to be okay.
1: But the problem is, there's a shortage of those people.
19: I know. But I want...
1: So if this can help ease a shortage, man, it could be a good thing.
19: Give me that, you know, I want a just out of college expert, you know? Somebody who's been doing this for 2 years straight, doing nothing but this.
1: Yeah.
19: Who's going to be telling me that it's okay. Because the thing about... Me, at least personally, is that whenever I get my blood drawn, I get this close to fainting.
1: Oh, okay. So you have an issue with that. Sure.
19: I got an issue with that. Now, I have to lie down. I tell them every time, it's like, look, I'm going to turn a color that's going to deeply trouble you.
1: Yeah. So this one might not be for you.
19: Yeah. Maybe not.
1: And they might not even give it to you as an option.
19: Perhaps they wouldn't.
1: Yeah, because of your pre-existing fainting condition.
19: I mean, they know about this.
1: Yeah.
19: I tell them about this. Yeah. I'm like, look, it's going to, like, you're going to worry about me, but it's going to be okay. I swear. I've done this before. I'm an expert at nearly passing out. And surely enough, every single time, get that close. Never has actually happened. I've never actually gone over the edge.
1: So you said you want a human who's going to tell you it's going to be okay.
19: Correct.
1: You're the human telling them it's going to be okay. They're not the ones telling you. You're the one saying, hey, I'm about to faint. It's okay.
19: It is weird, isn't it?
1: Yeah.
19: That, you know, that's... Maybe.
1: So you want a human who you can talk to and tell them it's going to be okay when you faint.
19: I can't tell the robot it's going to be okay.
1: You can, but it ain't going to understand you.
19: That's true.
1: Question of the day today. What are some things from the 80s and 90s that you wish would make a comeback? Rob, what are you seeing online?
19: Heidi says stick shift vehicles.
1: Oh.
19: Yeah, I think I don't even know if they make those anymore on new cars.
1: I'm not sure.
19: Yeah.
1: I believe you can, but you probably have to...
19: Special order.
1: Yep.
19: Yeah, I bet.
1: And
19: that's
1: of course,
19: true.
1: It's going to cost you more.
19: I'm sure it will. Emily says arcades. Lauren says Toonami and Looney Tunes. Oh, man, I loved Toonami. That was my stuff, Toonami. Laura Bregel says, minding your own business and not posting your entire life online. Yeah, nobody would even have known how to do that. Blue Collar Bikes says, diners and a booming economy.
1: Steve on his way to work says, my hair. He wants that back. Stutter and Bob says, work ethic. Steve at work.
19: Not on his way.
1: Says, well, yeah, they're two different people.
19: They're already.
1: They're two different people.
19: Yeah.
1: Steve on his way to work is a different person than Steve at work. Steve at work is great movies, music, appliances made to last. The home phone, no smartphones, cheap gas. I can go on. Better times and better games.
19: Oh, man, dude. Remember 180? Gas for 180?
1: I remember.
19: Less than
1: that. When I first started driving, it was cheaper than that. Cancun Kid says, all of that real music, whether it's country or rock, I'm only 22 and I just love it.
19: Wait, what? You're only 22, Cancun Kid?
1: What? Cancun Kid, you're not only 22.
19: You're out here out here doing summers, like working
1: Cancun
19: half
1: kid.
19: The year in Cancun, and you're flying out to Colorado. You're only 22 years old. You just got out of college.
1: Cancun Kid, you're not 22.
19: What?
1: Cancun Kid, that's a typo.
19: Cancun Wonder Kid. This guy's out of control.
18: Wow!
1: Cancun actual kid.
18: Good.
1: This is awesome. Cancun kid, I don't think you're old enough to listen to this program.
19: Well, no, he says, okay, so real music. I mean, he's talking grunge. I mean, he's talking you, Z. I mean, this is...
1: No, I mean, if he's only 22, he missed grunge.
19: Well, no, that's the thing. He's going back and he's enjoying it, kind of like how I used to listen to Steely Dan in high school.
1: But what can you get from the 80s and 90s? I would have liked you to have lived through either one of those decades.
19: No, I saw a band.
1: To answer this question.
19: This was a couple years back. I saw a band. It was all like recent high school graduate kids, and they were playing classic rock, and they opened with Jimmy Eat World, okay?
1: No, I like that. No, sure. But I also want you to have a little bit of a lived experience through it. Cancun kid.
19: Well, he didn't get to do it, so now he is doing it.
1: Right. That's what I'm saying. He didn't get to do it. So you're out.
19: So no, he's
1: kid.
19: Saying bring it back. He loves it. He saw it. He's going back to experience it. He wish he could be there when it happened.
1: No, I just can't. I can't do it with Cancun Kid.
19: He can't.
1: You're not 22. You're not 22.
19: He didn't get to witness Soundgarden.
1: Cancun Kid, you're not 22. Start being honest on the text line. That's all we ask. Just be honest. Just be honest. You're not 22.
19: You don't think so?
1: No, that can't be true.
19: I think he is.
1: Question of the day. What are some things from the 80s and 90s that you wish would make a comeback? Let us know on the text line. And don't lie to us there at 79489. Facebook, X, Instagram, TikTok. You can lie on all of those platforms.
19: Yeah.
1: It's all at WTAQ Morning News. Let us know. Is Katrina Bauer's trial still on track to start in April of next year? Find out what her new attorney says. After sports.
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22: Ross Stores shares are rallying up 9%. The discount retailer is seeing higher demand from existing shoppers and new customers, too. Sales rose 10% in the recent quarter. Chief Executive Jim Conroy says Ross has been offering a broader selection of fashion and brands, as well as working to improve marketing and its in-store experience. Earnings were also boosted by tariff refunds. Ross is based in Dublin, California, east of San Francisco. Treasury Secretary Scott Bessent says he has a big toolkit to contain borrowing costs, though the 30-year Treasury yield remains over 5.2% this morning. Crude oil prices trading in a range, Brent crude at $94 a barrel, West Texas Intermediate at $87. That's your Fox Business Report. I'm Jenny Coselda. Invested in you.
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25: Good morning. Time now for a look at sports. I'm Nick Whitwer. The Green Bay Packers will be kicking off their second preseason game of the season tonight in Denver at Mile High Stadium against the Broncos. The Packers starters played in just one series against Pittsburgh last week. It was a 10-play, 46-yard drive that ate up nearly 5 minutes of game clock and saw rookie kicker Trace Mack make a field goal from 58 yards that was negated by a penalty to keep the drive alive before ending with another successful field goal a few plays later from 37 yards. The plan, according to head coach Matt LaFleur, sounds like the starters will play again this week for at least a series, but will not playing the preseason finale against the Cardinals.
29: The intention, I would say, going into week 3, dependent upon how we do this week, would be that will get most of the work with our ones in practice, and then they would not play in the game.
25: We heard from LaFleur yesterday who stated that there are still a number of positions up for grabs in the final 53-man roster. Tonight's game will look to answer some questions about some players that coaches may still have. One of the guys still fighting to make his case for the roster in tonight's game is tight end Drake Dabney, who says he's grown a lot since being released following the last round of cuts a season ago.
0: Just kind of over time, you know, being cut once already and kind of knowing how things go, knowing the business of it, you can kind of relax and kind of knowing that if you do what you're supposed to do, I mean, I have faith that I'm going to be where I need to be when I need to be there. So that kind of allows me to rest in that and just go out and play football and have fun.
25: Another guy who's reportedly having a really good showing in training camp and fighting for a spot on the final 53-man roster is defensive lineman Jonathan Ford.
2: I feel like my process has been totally different, you know, different from different camps I've been in throughout the years. I do feel like my chances are whatever they are. I know I just come out and stack days. And I don't really focus on, you know, too many things I can't control. I just control the things that I'm capable of doing that's going out there on the field and handling my business.
25: And, of course, the number one goal of any preseason game is to stay healthy. Reports from camp this week show that Green Bay's roster from top to bottom is getting healthier, and I'm sure they'd love to keep it that way. Tonight's kickoff in Denver is scheduled for 8 p.m. The team will then have a joint practice with Arizona on Wednesday before wrapping up the preseason against the Cardinals next Friday. And that'll do it for your morning sports. I'm Nick Whitwer, WTAQ News Talk Sports.
1: Thank you, Nick. I'm Matt Z. He's Rob Sussman.
19: Good morning.
1: This is the morning news. Even with a change in attorney, Katrina Bauer remains on schedule to go to trial in spring for her alleged role in the treatment and subsequent death of her son, Elijah Vu. Her new attorney said that yesterday. Bauer faces four charges in connection with the treatment, disappearance, and subsequent death of Elijah. Her boyfriend, Jesse Vang, charged with physical abuse of a child causing death and hiding a corpse. A 2.5-week trial for both, scheduled to begin April 14th next year. After some wrangling about who would represent Bauer, the hearing yesterday was the first with her new attorney team, and they say they are reviewing the evidence. They will be ready for April 14th.
19: Wow.
1: Good.
19: All right. I know, yeah, there was some questions about that not that long ago.
1: Right, I mean, you switch attorneys, you need more, you know.
19: Right.
1: But no, April 14th, 2027 is when the trial for those two is set to begin.
19: Well, a man's been charged after police, this was in the UK, had a three-hour standoff with a guy that ended when the guy fell asleep on a roof.
1: Was he one of the pilots on the plane we talked about last half hour?
19: No, he was not.
1: I got a couple of kids at home, man.
19: Greater Manchester police releasing video footage showing the moment that an officer climbed the ladder onto the roof onto a back porch in Salford, UK, and grabbed the guy who was lying down. Again, there was a two-day-long standoff with this guy. And then at some point, they had a little drone up in the air, and they realized, guys, he fell asleep.
1: Well, yeah, if you can wake the guy out, he's going to get tired.
19: Yeah. Yeah. And so, surely enough, they pull him down the ladder. He loses his pants, naturally, and then gets tackled by, like, 30 officers all at the same time. You can text ROOF to 79489. That's ROOF to 79489 if you want to get a look at this video. It is pretty entertaining. Simon Harris has been charged with four counts of criminal damage, two counts of assault of an emergency worker, intentionally and recklessly causing a public nuisance, burglary of a dwelling, and theft.
1: Look at the guy just...
19: He's just up there.
1: Just catching some Z's.
19: Yeah, and then...
1: Oh, he's
19: like, oh, no, wait, I want to keep you in the standoff.
1: And oh,
19: then
1: man, and those pants do come down.
19: Yeah.
1: I think his underwear went with.
19: Oh, they did, because they had to get a sensor block.
1: Or maybe he's not wearing it.
19: For this fella, yeah.
1: Maybe he's a commando kind of a guy.
19: He might be.
1: Oh, yeah, no, he is.
19: They also blur out, like, the entire body, because that's what they do in the UK. They don't show any criminal faces.
1: But, man, they just yank that dude.
19: Yeah, and then the thing is, this has got to be something that they just do over there. They got
1: what?
19: Like, they got, like, 30 dudes all converging on the scene.
1: Oh, well, sure. I mean,
19: just jumping in, tackling this guy. Again, text ROOF to 79489. It's a pretty entertaining video, I'd say.
1: How's traffic look?
19: Things are looking good. No issues. Sign up for traffic alerts. Text TRAFFIC to 79489.
1: 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The Odyssey has officially become the highest grossing R-rated movie ever. Sorry, Deadpool and Wolverine. It's now earned $1.352 billion worldwide.
19: That's pretty good.
1: Deadpool and Wolverine brought in $1.33 billion.
19: You ever see that one?
1: Oh,
19: Deadpool
1: yeah.
19: and Wolverine?
1: Yeah. I like that one. That was good.
19: I thought it sucked.
1: Oh, I liked it. It was entertaining.
19: It was...
1: Yeah.
19: Yeah, it wasn't good. Yeah. It was entertaining.
1: I'm not looking for Oscar-worthy movies coming out of, you know...
19: And you didn't get it.
1: The superhero universe.
19: Now, with The Odyssey, though.
1: Yeah, The Odyssey had unseated the Marvel hit. The Nolan epic has also become his highest-grossing film ever, topping The Dark Knight Rises, which made $1.085 billion worldwide.
19: That's pretty impressive, because The Dark Knight Rises...

0: Storms coming to an end, then partly cloudy, low 61. Tomorrow, partly cloudy. Few afternoon storms, 77. Sunday looks sunny, pleasant, and a high right around 75, according to Fox 11. Woman in Texas says an Amazon drone dropped her package in her pool. You knew this was going to happen.
1: Naturally.
0: The woman could hear the drone buzzing, went outside. After a few seconds, the drone opened its hatch, dropped her package into the pool. Spokesperson for Amazon and Prime Air has been very successful, said some accidents are going to happen.
1: Well, you know, I'm as recalcitrant as I am to defend the robots here, and, you know, God knows I don't want to, I would say that normal Amazon delivery drivers probably screw up on the whole more than the drones do.
0: Yeah, but are they stumbling and dropping packages bodies of water?
1: Well,
0: come on.
1: I suppose they could do that.
0: Oh, sure they could.
1: Yeah.
0: Is it happening? I don't know about that.
1: I had an Amazon driver drop off a box at my place a couple weeks ago that it was a pretty heavy box, but he drops it ka-chunk onto the driveway.
0: Sure.
1: And it rips apart, and the contents spill all over my driveway. And I only know that he dropped it with a ka-chunk because, unfortunately for him, I happened to show up exactly when he did. And so I witnessed the whole thing.
0: Yeah, not known if this woman's package was completely destroyed or if she's gotten a refund for it. Well, you definitely should get a refund.
1: Well, yeah, naturally.
0: You dropped it in her pool.
1: What are you doing in her backyard? Assuming it's in her backyard.
0: Are you planning an end-of-summer trip? For you, how long is too long to drive before you are wishing you would have flown instead?
1: Ooh.
0: We'll tell you what other travelers said in a new survey at 7:06.
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8: She praised Allah for 9/11. I'm Dave Anthony, Fox News. The New York woman accused of plotting her

0: own terror attack in Albany, now jailed after making her first court appearance.
1: She had a lot of social media profiles and was prolific online espousing anti-American beliefs.
0: That's FBI Special Agent Craig Tremoroli.
2: 35-year-old Jessica Bowie allegedly, ideally, wanted to blow up the White House in an ISIS-inspired attack, but she chose to target New York State Capitol instead because it was, quote, the biggest political building she knows of in the area. Authorities say Bowie had been radicalized online and had pledged allegiance to ISIS in May. Investigators say she intended to use a DoorDash bag to conceal the bomb once it was made. On August 19th, Bowie was arrested holding the weapons.
0: That's Fox's Madeline Rivera. As President Trump plans what he calls an economic D-Day to do more financial harm to Iran in the conflict, 5,000 sailors and Marines are finally getting a much-needed break as the USS Abraham Lincoln's deployment ends, replaced by another aircraft carrier.
3: The Lincoln's been at sea for 272 days, and it's still got a long sail ahead, with 13,000 miles to get from the Arabian Sea to San Diego. Concerns about the Lincoln have been growing, with reports of a stressed-out crew, bad plumbing, and supply shortages. Several Democratic lawmakers have pressed the War Department for details on the Lincoln's conditions.
0: Fox's Jill Nato. Investigators in Alaska trying to figure out why a small plane crashed after a takeoff flight from Anchorage. 8 people killed.
2: The crash happened at Cape Newenham Long Range Radar Site Airport. That's 450 miles west of Anchorage. U.S. Air Force Lieutenant General Robert Davis reacted to the deadly crash, saying, quote, this is a devastating loss for our military family and the communities we serve.
0: Fox's Marianne Rafferty. The flight was chartered by the Army Corps of Engineers. 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
7: Good morning. I'm Bob Archer. 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
8: The program offers support for housing for the first month period of time, and then we're supporting families and finding longer term solutions as well and helping to navigate that process.
7: That's World Relief Wisconsin Regional Director Gail Cornelius. She says 17 refugee families were affected by the tornado. Airbnb.org is covering 1 month of emergency housing, while World Relief helps families find longer term solutions. An Appleton manufacturer is expanding while it recovers from last month's severe weather. Miller Electric broke ground Thursday in an $8.4 million addition to its plant on Communication Drive. The 7,500-square-foot project is expected to create at least 15 to 20 jobs. The company is also repairing storm damage at its Spencer Street location. Work on the addition is expected to begin in mid-September and finish by the end of next July. Brown County families say the shortage and cost of child care are putting pressure on their jobs and budgets. A new survey finds the county has about 13,700 children who need care, but only 7,900 available slots. That means the supply can serve just 58% of the need. A quarter of those surveyed said they do not have access to the care they need. State figures put the average annual cost of full-time infant care at a Wisconsin center at $17,400. That's 8% more than last year. And a Green Bay nonprofit is getting new help for home buyers and current homeowners. Associated Bank is awarding NeighborWorks Green Bay a 3-year, $150,000 grant. More news can be found at WTAQ.com.
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0: Hope your Friday's off to a great start. It'll be partly cloudy today. The rain is pouring down outside the windows here at 1420 Bellevue Street. We were expecting that. We'd have some rain and storms this afternoon as well. High 79 tonight. Evening storms. We're wrapping up. It'll turn partly cloudy. Low 61. Tomorrow, partly cloudy. Few afternoon storms. 77 Sunday. Sunny, pleasant. And a high of 75, according to Fox 11. Rob, how's traffic look?
1: Expect some intermittent weather-related slowdowns on I-41 in the Fox Valley this morning. Been seeing a few of those pop up. Nowhere in particular. Again, it's sporadic. Just something to be aware of as you get things started in the Valley this morning. Sign up for traffic alerts. Text traffic to 79489.
0: 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Exceptional results. Are you planning an end-of-summer trip? A new upgraded points survey looks at how much time people are willing to spend behind the wheel before they would rather fly. Like, hey, man, why didn't we just fly instead?
1: Ooh, yeah.
0: What are we doing here? It asked more than 2,400 Americans how long they're willing to drive for a personal trip before flying starts to look like the better option. They found on average, Americans say they drive up to 9 hours and 39 minutes before they would choose to fly.
1: Ooh, that the fact that it's so specific as to 39 minutes
0: right,
1: is very
0: I know.
1: Interesting.
0: Yeah. But the cutoff varied by more than 6 hours, depending on which state the person was from.
1: Ooh, I believe that.
0: Cost and convenience, obviously that matters as well, with airfare being the biggest factor pushing people towards driving, while gas prices and concerns about car reliability, that can make flying look a little bit more appealing. You got to check the price.
1: Certainly, yeah.
0: And you have to factor in, all right, I'm driving this many hours. I'm going to go this many miles. I'm going to have to fill up the tank this many times at these current prices.
1: Right.
0: Okay. Is flying cheaper or is it...
1: Where are you at with this?
0: I like to drive. Yeah. I mean, last December, road trip from Green Bay down to New Orleans and back.
1: Oh, that's pretty far.
0: Yeah, you know, I've flown, done that trip before, but it all depends on what you're looking to do. Like, a lot of the times when I'm road tripping, it's because I'm hiking along the way.
1: Sure.
0: Doing that sort of thing, so you're stopping, you're going off the beaten path,
1: yeah.
0: And you're not flying from state to state.
1: What about broadly, though?
0: Just, yeah, drive. More often I'm driving than flying.
1: Is there a cutoff do you have?
0: For me, it's just convenience of time. Like, if I've got the time, I'll drive.
1: Sure.
0: If it's got to be a little bit of a quicker trip and I don't want to waste the time.
1: Right.
0: Yeah. So, yeah, trip length and then what I'm going to be doing factor in. But typically I'm driving.
1: You wouldn't want to drive to New Orleans for a weekend, though.
0: Oh, no.
1: See,
0: because the whole time I'm in the car.
1: Right, exactly.
0: Yeah.
1: Yeah, that's true. I would say that for me, broadly, it is probably about 9 hours, I would say, before I really consider flying.
0: Yeah.
1: But it's interesting that it depends on the state and can vary by up to 6 hours.
0: Yeah, states quickest to say, let's just fly, and the point at which they choose to fly, California, 6 hours, 24 minutes. Massachusetts, 6 hours, 55 minutes. Texas, 7 hours, 16 minutes. Illinois, 7 hours, 38 minutes.
1: I believe that.
0: People in Idaho are like, nah, I'll drive for 12 hours, 55 minutes before I even consider flying.
1: That's how I get to Walmart, man. It's the only way to do that.
0: The survey asked what pushed people towards driving or flying. Those choosing to drive cited high airfare, delays or cancellations, layovers, connections, and traveling with kids or pets. While those choosing to fly pointed to high gas prices, concerns about car reliability, heavy traffic, possibility of needing an overnight stop, all those sorts of things.
1: Right.
0: Yeah.
1: Now, when I was in Delaware, there was a big hubbub because some of the prisoners in the state, Delaware's very small. There's like one prison. It's in Georgetown, Delaware. It's like in the center of the state. And people from Wilmington, which is about an hour north, they noticed that some of their loved ones who were in prison were actually getting shipped off to a prison in Pennsylvania.
0: Okay.
1: And they were upset about this because it's like, oh, I have to drive so much farther if I want to see my loved ones. It's no longer an hour drive. I have to go all the way, you know, east from Wilmington to the prison in Pennsylvania. And there was this huge, literally a packed room full of people at the prison commission meeting. everybody complaining, hours of discussion. And I'm thinking to myself, man, prison in Pennsylvania. Maybe it's all the way over by Pittsburgh. Something like that. Nope. It was 2 hours from Wilmington.
0: Oh, I mean, it's an extra hour, though.
1: Yeah.
0: You know?
1: And I'm just, yeah. People on the East Coast are just, they're completely different from people from the Midwest in terms of, like, how they perceive driving. It's wild.
0: Yeah? I don't know. I probably wouldn't like it either if I had a loved one I wanted to see more often. Yeah?
1: Yeah.
0: Because it's now 4 hours of your day.
1: Well, I guess it's, yeah.
0: Yeah, so I mean, it's two each way.
1: As opposed to two.
0: You know, so now it's 4 hours instead of two, you know.
1: It is a doubling, it's true.
0: It all starts to add up, and if you see them weekly, you know.
1: Yeah.
0: If you don't have a good car, yeah. I don't know. I'm sure gas was much, much cheaper then.
1: Well,
0: a little bit more affordable then for that.
1: It's like $2.50.
0: Yeah. Still. Yeah. Question of the day today. What are some things from the 80s and 90s that you wish would make a comeback? Our texter, Busch Light, says, when you could get a 30-pack of Busch Light for only $11, you couldn't afford not to drink it. Texter says, gas around $1 a gallon. 1992, I could fill up for $25 total.
1: And that same cost is now 60.
0: Joe says feathered hair needs to make a comeback. Well, Joe, what's stopping you, bud?
1: You could do it
0: besides,
1: right now.
0: Besides most likely a receding hairline, I'm just assuming.
1: I don't know, man.
0: Otherwise, go for it, bud.
1: You could do
0: it. Bring it back.
1: Somebody has to.
0: Start a trend.
1: Somebody's got to be the first.
0: Become a feathered hair influencer. Grow the channel. We'll subscribe. Rob, what are you seeing online?
1: Let's see. Corey says quality television. Certified top fan Richard says Storheim's ice cream.
0: Oh, yeah.
1: Certified top fan Daniel says Toys R Us. User 4627, video games where when you buy the game, it's the whole game. There's not a bunch of downloadable content patches, anything like that. And also not all devices needed to be smart. In fact, none of the devices were smart.
0: Yeah, that's true.
1: Yeah.
0: I just Googled, when was the last time gas was $1 as a national average?
1: Yeah.
0: Last time the national average for a gallon of gas was roughly $1. It was $1.06. 1998.
1: We had it all, and we didn't appreciate it.
0: It was the lowest recorded annual average in modern history.
1: We could have had everything.
0: Baby.
1: What happened to them? What happened to us?
0: Since then, averages climbed steadily through the 2000s, have remained well higher than what it was in 1998.
1: We had it all.
0: Oh, man.
1: We really did.
0: But yeah, that was a fun time.
1: You know, you remember, I think about this all the time.
0: I mean, I remember as a high schooler, first getting my license and driving, it was a dollar or less to fill up.
1: But do you remember when Agent Smith was talking to Neo in The Matrix and said that, we created your society at its absolute peak, 1999. You remember that?
0: No.
1: No?
0: No, sorry.
1: You're just going to have to trust me.
0: Yeah, if it wasn't in Seinfeld, I'm lost.
1: Well, whatever it was, Agent Smith was right.
0: What are some things from the 80s and 90s that you wish would make a comeback? That is our question of the day. Let us know on the text line, 79489, Facebook X, Instagram, TikTok. It's all at WTAQ Morning News. Let us know. A hostage standoff at a grocery store in Wisconsin came to an end, but not before an unusual demand was made. Find out what the man demanded of police. After sports.
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3: I'm Doug Russell with a training camp update. Tonight it's preseason game number 2 for the Packers at Denver against the Broncos. One younger player that's developing into a leader is 30-year safety Evan Williams. His locker is next to Micah Parsons. And with the addition of respected veteran linebacker Zaire Franklin, Williams sees guys that are easy to get behind.
4: I think it's more so the sense of belief that comes with, you know, a player stepping up. I mean, coaches are obviously, you know, paid to be in their situation and tell us what to do, but, you know, when you have somebody that, yeah, has just come to the team or, you know, that has done it at a high level for a long time and, just with that prevailing voice in the locker room, letting us know that, you know, it will always be about the little things, right? Like, as good as a player like Mike is, as good as a player like Zaire is, it'll always be about showing up every day with the right mentality.
3: Next week, the Packers have open practices on Monday and Wednesday, their final open practices of the year. With an update from training camp, I'm Doug Russell.
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10: Good morning. Time now for a look at sports. I'm Nick Whitworth. The Milwaukee Brewers are back in the win column following a 7-4 win over the Seattle Mariners yesterday afternoon. After Seattle scored 7 runs in 2 innings on Wednesday, the Brewers opened up yesterday's day game batting around the order and putting up 6 runs on 6 hits in just the first inning. All 6 of those runs were scored without a ball leaving the ballpark. Seattle would chip away at Milwaukee's lead throughout the game, but it was Garrett Mitchell in the 8th that added a much-needed insurance run.
11: 2-1 the count. And that one's in the air to center field, pretty deep. Rodriguez going back, he's at the wall, and she is gone! Garrett Mitchell backspins one off the batter's eye.
10: Mitchell, who finished his day 3-for-4 with a double, a home run, and 3 RBIs, was humble in his postgame interview, calling it a good team win.
12: It's team effort from offense to defense to pitching, so we're clicking right now, so we got to keep it going.
10: Robert Gassner made the start yesterday, but was taken out early and in the middle of an at-bat after going 3 2/3 of an inning while allowing 4 runs on 4 hits and walking 4 batters. Chad Patrick relieved Gassner and was credited with the win after going 2 1/3 of an inning, allowing just 2 hits and striking out 4 batters. Aaron Ashby had a solid shutout and hitless 2 innings before Tyler McGill cleaned up the 9th inning, recording his 23rd save of the 2026 campaign. The win gives the Brewers a league-best 79th win of the season. The Brew Crew will now play host at American Family Field over the next 2 games, with with the NL East division-leading Atlanta Braves. It will be a highly anticipated pitcher's duel tonight as Chris Sale will take the mound for the Braves and Jacob Mizorowski will be on the hill for the Brew Crew. Both teams will play Game 3 of the series on Sunday at historic Bowman Field in Williamsport, Pennsylvania for this year's Little League Classic. Well, it is Friday and that means plenty of high school football Week 1 action will be in store tonight throughout Northeast Wisconsin. Last night saw Bayport, De Pere, West De Pere, Appleton North, Oconto, and several other area schools pick up big wins. Tonight will be highlighted by Menasha hosting Plymouth at the Banta Bowl at Lawrence University due to the damages done by the recent tornado to Menasha's Nathan Calder Stadium. Plus, we'll see the widely considered game of the week as Notre Dame Tritons head to Neenah for a matchup with the Rockets. The Packers will also be in action tonight as they face off against the Denver Broncos in Week 2 of the NFL preseason. Kickoff is scheduled for 8 p.m. And that'll do it for your morning sports. I'm Nick Whitworth, WTAQ News Talk Sport.
1: Thank you, Nick. I'm Matt Z. He's Rob Sussman.
13: Good morning.
1: This is the Morning News. A bizarre hostage standoff at a grocery store in Wisconsin ended with the captive fighting back using his own belt. Police say 21-year-old Anthony Lehman called 911 shortly before 6 p.m. to report that he had taken a 59-year-old man hostage in the men's room of a Meijer superstore in Waukesha, demanding a hostage negotiator. According to a criminal complaint, Lehman threatened the victim, claimed to have a dead man's switch, and demanded police send multiple hypnotists.
13: Hypnotists?
1: And not just one. Give me as many as you can find.
13: Yeah. Get every hypnotist in a three-county area.
1: Because one of
13: location, right?
1: Because one of them is going to be effective. At one point, he allegedly pulled out a bottle of glue, ordered the man to glue his hands to the floor. When the victim refused, Lehman held him at knife point, but the hostage attacked him with his belt and his buckle, and Lehman fled through the store as the victim chased him, warning other shoppers he was armed. When officers saw Lehman raise the knife, they fired three times. One accidentally struck the victim's thumb.
13: Well, at least it was just his thumb, I suppose.
1: And didn't have glue all over it. Lehman was hospitalized, critical condition, later allegedly asked if he was on the news.
13: What?
1: But he demanded multiple hypnotists come to the scene.
13: I'm so upset we're never going to know why.
1: Yesterday, jurors heard a 2008 police interview with Dwayne Davis, in which Davis identified his nephew, Orlando Baby Lane Anderson, as the man who fired the shots that killed Tupac back in 1996. In the recording, a detective asked Davis whether Anderson would have had to lean over another passenger to fire. Davis responded, quote, "Yeah, he did, yeah." Davis also said he was inside the white Cadillac and Anderson and two other men when Tupac was shot. Now, that recording is potentially some of the prosecution's most important evidence, because Davis is now the only person charged with Tupac's murder. Prosecutors say Davis helped orchestrate the attack, provided the gun, even though they do not accuse him of actually pulling the trigger. Now, the defense is taking the approach of telling jurors not to believe Davis's own previous stories.
13: Yeah.
1: His lawyer argues Davis exaggerated things, made up claims about all of his involvement over the years just because he was trying to sell books and attract attention and get on podcasts and all that kind of stuff.
13: What
1: Don't
13: a defense,
1: believe a
13: man.
1: Word he has to say.
13: Your Honor, my client is a prolific liar.
1: Yeah.
13: Now,
1: prone to exaggeration.
13: I looked it up. Orlando Baby Lane Anderson, this is missing in the story, died in an unrelated gang shootout in May of 1998 at the age of 23.
1: Yeah, I mean, Dwayne Davis is the only one they're going after because he's the only one still alive.
13: Yeah. Yeah, huh?
1: That was involved. Crazy. Newly released body cam video shows the incredible aftermath of a Marine pilot ejecting from his F-18 just seconds before it slammed into a Washington mountainside. The Marine Major Jackson Simon was doing a low-level training exercise near Rimrock Lake back in June. Something goes wrong. Simon ejects, came crashing down through the trees, somehow emerged walking and talking, although his face was covered in blood, several cuts to it. A bystander looked at him and said, "You hit the trees bad, bud." Simon matter-of-factly replied, "I went through the trees." When the man noticed Simon was shaking, the pilot acknowledged, "I have some adrenaline going."
13: Yeah, you do?
1: Jeez.
13: You have some adrenaline going? What caused that?
1: Simon then borrowed a phone to call his superiors, calmly delivered the news, saying, quote, "Hey, buddy, this is Major Simon. I just crashed." Almost as if he didn't crash. Just calmly like, "Yeah, man, this happened." At another point, he purported simply, "Pilot ejected. Pilot is safe.
13: Can you guys come pick me up?"
1: Jeez. That's crazy.
13: Wow.
1: Meanwhile, the $67 million F-18 had slammed into the mountainside, exploded, sent flames, thick black smoke over the trees, witnesses flooding 911 with calls. One was reportedly crying after watching the jet go down. Well, yeah, because you're assuming whoever was inside of that thing is now gone.
13: Right, right. And if you didn't see the parachute, you're probably thinking the worst.
1: Yeah, Simon seemed to fully grasp his luck afterward, telling a deputy, without exaggeration, "That's about as close as you can come."
13: Yeah.
1: Cause of the crash is still under investigation. Now, if you want to see the pilot talking to the officer, text PILOT to 79489, and you'll see him just walking down the road, bloody face, almost like nothing had happened.
13: Yeah.
1: And just being super calm about things.
13: Wow.
1: Not freaking out. Text PILOT to 79489. Rob, give us a look at traffic.
13: Well, there's some flooding on the roadway. This is I-41 northbound, about 2 miles past the Northland Avenue exit. There are lane closures in that area. There is a delay, again, flooding on the roadway, I-41 northbound past Northland Avenue this morning. Things look good elsewhere. Sign up for traffic alerts. Text traffic to 79489.
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1: Good morning. I'm Rob Archer. President Trump is expected to play a big role in Sunday's Freedom 250 IndyCar race through the streets of Washington. Tammy Trujillo reports.
2: Organizers held an event at the Cannon House office building on Thursday to unveil the 75-pound trophy that will be awarded to the winner. The president will reportedly do an honor lap around the course before the race and will wave the green flag for the start. Transportation Secretary Sean Duffy is also scheduled to wave the checkered flag. I'm Tammy Trujillo.
1: The first of its kind race is part of the country's 250th anniversary celebration. The course runs past Washington landmarks, including the Capitol and Washington Monument. Pre-race coverage begins Sunday at 10:30 Central on Fox, with a race shortly after noon. General admission is free. Saturday's schedule includes practice, qualifying, and the return of the International Race of Champions as a support event. North Korea has fired a barrage of about 10 short-range ballistic missiles toward its eastern waters. South Korea's military says the launches came one day after the North rejected a new diplomatic opening from President Trump. The president had ordered the Pentagon to substantially reduce joint military exercises with South Korea. Officials say the missiles traveled about 300 kilometers before falling into the sea. Manitowoc County now has its own human trafficking task force. Child advocate Beth Heilman says the idea was years in the making. Members are now getting ready for their first community presentation in October.
3: Then it's organizations that reach out requesting that information. Anywhere that we can get that word out so that they can start talking and knowing this is a problem and what to look for and to protect their loved ones.
1: The task force includes healthcare professionals, law enforcement agencies, and social services organizations. It'll focus mainly on education and preventing trafficking before it happens. World Relief Wisconsin and Airbnb.org are helping Menasha's immigrant and refugee community after last month's EF3 tornado.
4: With the tornado, this brings a whole new set of needs and trauma that maybe is not their first round. So it's been a really difficult time for those refugee families.
1: That's World Relief Regional Director Gail Cornelius. The nonprofits are providing 1 month of emergency housing and culturally appropriate resources. Cornelius says 17 refugee families were affected by the storm. For your weekend watch list, Anthony Hopkins has a new role, album artist. The Oscar-winning actor and composer is releasing a classical record as the final season of Outer Banks arrives on streaming. New releases also include Weezer's 20th album and Mother Mary, the first of several Anne Hathaway movies expected this year. This week's new game releases include the survival horror sequel, The Sinking City 2. More news can be found at WTAQ.com.
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13: Hope your Friday morning is off to a great start. It's still raining. It's going to be partly cloudy all day. Could have more rain and storms this afternoon. High 79 tonight. Evening storms wrap up. Partly cloudy the rest of the night. Low 61. Tomorrow's partly cloudy. A few afternoon storms. 77. Sunday, sunny, pleasant, 75. According to Fox 11. Rob, give us a look at traffic.
14: Little bit of a mess in the valley right now. Flooding on the road. I-41 northbound, 2 miles past Northland Avenue. Lane closures in that area. I-41 northbound at US 10, 441. Some lane closures there. That one due to a crash. And then we have on US 10 westbound, 441 southbound, past Racine Street, right lane closed due to a crash this morning. Sign up for traffic alerts. Text TRAFFIC to 79489.
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14: 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Okay. 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So like the 11 o'clock to midnight hour, all of the songs in there. And tell me if you can notice a theme here.
13: And again, from rock station to Christian contemporary.
14: Christian contemporary. So they start off at 11 p.m. Van Halen's Running with the Devil.
13: That's good.
14: Temple of the Dog, Say Hello to Heaven. AC/DC, Hell's Bells.
13: See, I think I would have started with Hell's Bells, but that's just me.
14: Yeah, that's you.
13: That's fine. But yeah.
14: Guns N' Roses, Knocking on Heaven's Door.
13: That's a good one, too.
14: Blue Oyster Cult, Don't Fear the Reaper. Motley Crue, Shout at the Devil.
13: Oh, yes.
14: The Black Crowes, She Talks to Angels.
13: Yeah, you want to slow it down a little bit? I get it.
14: That's right.
13: Yep.
14: And then right into Black Sabbath's Heaven and Hell.
13: Get people back.
14: R.E.M.'s Losing My Religion. How about that?
13: Well, you're about to gain religion is what's going to happen.
14: That's right, you are.
13: Yeah.
14: Then the Rolling Stones, Sympathy for the Devil.
13: Mm-hmm.
14: Another AC/DC, Highway to Hell.
13: Yes.
14: And the last song played on the rock station right before it flipped to religious programming, Led Zeppelin's Stairway to Heaven.

0: Yes!
1: It's pretty good.
2: Well, yeah, it's also an 8-minute song.
1: Yeah.
2: So he's got time to get out of the studio. He's
1: closing
2: out of there.
1: Time. Yeah, closing time by Semisonic.
2: Oh, jeez. That's a good playlist.
1: That's really funny.
2: It all makes sense. I like that. Rock to Christian contemporary. That is a big switch.
1: Apparently, there is a company going around that's doing that.
2: Oh, okay.
1: Yeah.
2: All right.
1: Yeah.
2: Well, I hope it works for him.
3: And she's buying a stairway to heaven.
1: Boom! New legal ID.
2: Question of the day. What are some things from the 80s and 90s that you wish would make a comeback? J-Ray says, I'd like to go back to when the first sounds of spring were the sounds of plastic big wheels racing down the sidewalks. Randy says, in the 80s, I enjoyed no tattoos on women. Today it gives me stomach sickness.
1: Yeah.
2: Rob, what are you seeing online?
1: Phil says, my favorite TV show, Sledgehammer. Michael says, payphones. Sam says, trap and skeet shooting on cruise ships? They did that?
2: Really? That doesn't seem safe.
1: That's maybe why they don't do it anymore.
2: Right.
1: Then Josh the Road Tech says, Saturday morning cartoons like Animaniacs, Freakazoid, and classic Looney Tunes.
2: Question of the day, what are some things from the 80s and 90s that you wish would make a comeback? Let us know on the text line, 79489, Facebook X, Instagram, TikTok, it's all at WTAQ Morning News. Coming up, we lawyer up with attorney Will McKinley from the Men Law Firm. Will was with us live yesterday, so coming up, it's still a pretty fresh out of the oven lawyer up after sports.
4: I'm Taylor Riggs, and this is the Fox Business Report.
5: Shoppers are heading to BJ's Wholesale to cut costs, especially to fill up their gas tanks. The retailer is reporting a jump in sales in the recent quarter, up nearly 12%. BJ's Wholesale has gas stations, excluding the impact of gas sales. The increase topped 3%. Tens of thousands of Hyundai workers went on strike today at factories in South Korea. It's the first walkout in a decade and halted production. The one-day strike follows months of failed wage negotiations. The union seeking to raise the retirement age to 65 or older from 60. The workers are also seeking job protections against artificial intelligence and automation. Interest rates on U.S. Treasuries remain elevated this morning, but stock futures are higher. That's your Fox Business Report. I'm Jenny Coselda. Invested in you.
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8: Good morning, time now for a look at sports. I'm Nick Whitwer. It is that time of year again as high school football is back with several schools throughout Northeast Wisconsin kicking off their seasons on Thursday night. In Division One, the reigning co-champions of the Fox Valley Association lost a close battle at home as they hosted and failed to keep up with Hamilton, dropping the Week 1 matchup 27-12. Elsewhere in the FEA, Appleton North capitalized on the first half fumble and found themselves up 10-0 at the half. That was all they needed as they defeated Mkwango 10-7. In the Fox River Classic Conference showdown, it was the DePere Redbirds all over the Manitowoc Lincoln Chips, 47-0. In Division 5, Brilliant played host to Sturgeon Bay and defeated the Clippers 41-6. In Division 6, Oconto blanks Mishicot 39-0. Other scores from Thursday night include Bayport over Middleton 56-15, West De Pere over Sun Prairie East 42-20, Coleman over Peshtigo 26-0, Chilton over Krivitz 21-13, and Ripon over Laconia 16-6. High school football continues tonight under the lights as Schwabnin takes on Oshkosh North, Kewanee will face off with Fox Valley Lutheran, Wrightstown takes on Winneconne, Preble host West Bend West, Appleton East takes on Pulaski, Little Chute heads to Xavier, Manitowoc Lutheran takes on Roncalli, the Menasha Blue Jays will play their first game of the season at the Banta Bowl due to tornado damage at Nathan Calder Stadium, they're hosting Plymouth, and in what is being considered by many as the game of the week, it'll be the Notre Dame Academy Tritons heading to Neenah to take on the Rockets. In the NFL, week two of the preseason has arrived. The Packers on the road for the second time this summer. Tonight they are in Denver taking on the Broncos. Head coach Matt LaFleur has stated that starters are expected to play at least the series tonight. The game kicks off with the Packers looking for their first win of the preseason at 8 p.m. Well, the Wednesday night's game felt like the complete reversal from Tuesday night's 22-0 win over the Mariners. Then yesterday afternoon's game was an almost exact reversal of Wednesday night's game. In Game 2 of the series, it was the Mariners who got out to a big 7-0 lead. Yesterday afternoon, the Brewers returned that favor, putting up 6 runs on 6 hits in just the first inning. Seattle would chip away at Milwaukee's lead throughout the game, but it was Garrett Mitchell in the 8th that added a much-needed insurance run.
0: It felt good trying to get into the 9th inning to give Trevor as easy of a game as possible there, so it felt good to put a run up and give him a little bit extra.
8: As Mitchell alluded to, it was McGill who pitched in the 9th, putting up a clean 1-2-3 inning, recording his 23rd save, while giving the Brewers the series win and their league-leading 79th win of the season. The Brewers now play host to the Atlanta Braves for the next 2 games at American Family Field before both teams head to Williamsport, Pennsylvania for this year's Little League Classic. Tonight's game will be a pitching duel between Chris Sale and Jacob Mizorowski. That'll do it for your morning sports. I'm Nick Whitworth, WTAQ News Talk Sports.
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2: Rob, update us on traffic, please.
1: Yeah, we got a couple of things going on all in the Fox Valley. Number one, flooding on the roadway, I-41 northbound, about 2 miles past Northland Avenue. Some lane closures in that area. Big backup in the Menasha area, US 10 westbound, 441 southbound, past Racine Street. The right lane closed due to a crash in that area. Backed up all the way to Racine Street right now. I-41 northbound to US 10 west, US 10 441 interchange. There is a crash in that area as well. Expect lane closures there this morning. You can sign up for traffic alerts. Text traffic to 79489.
2: 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Now, attorney Will McKinley from the Men Law Firm joined us yesterday live at this time to lawyer up. But we also know there are plenty of you out there who refuse to listen to it unless it's on a Friday morning.
1: Yes, that's true.
2: So here you go. It is time to lawyer up with attorney Will McKinley from the Men Law Firm. Good morning, sir.
11: Hey, good morning. Happy day.
2: Happy
11: day to you.
2: Happy day indeed.
11: Happy day. You know what I had to do this morning? That makes me so happy. I had to turn on the heated seat of my truck.
2: Yeah?
11: That doesn't make me happy. It
2: yeah,
11: makes
2: here it
11: me
2: comes.
11: Angry.
2: Here it comes.
1: No, it is infuriating.
11: I'm going to complain for the next, like, 6 weeks.
2: I'm sorry.
11: That winter is coming.
2: You had to turn on the heated seat?
11: Well, it was...
2: You were forced to do it?
11: There was a chill.
2: Oh,
11: I
2: oh,
11: felt
2: yeah.
11: a chill.
2: There was a chill!
11: There was a,
2: come
11: stop.
2: On.
11: There was a slight chill, and I felt, well, I better turn it on to make sure they work for when I really need
1: That's
11: them.
1: Actually a very good
11: right?
1: point.
11: Right? Everyone, just like your furnace at home, you got to check your heated seats and your heated steering wheel. Make sure you're well prepared and provisioned for the winter that's to come.
2: You know what I did when I drove into work this morning at 3 o'clock in the morning?
11: What's that?
2: I put all the windows down, and I enjoyed the fresh air.
1: Yeah. He actually broke his front windshield, too, just
11: you're,
1: to make it even
11: you're
1: more.
11: You're an idiot.
2: Give it to me, baby.
11: You're an idiot. Although I did hear that we're going to have the biggest El Nino or a Nina. Is it the dude or the lady? Whichever one it is.
2: I believe it's the Nino.
11: I think I heard we're supposed to have a El Nino this year. So that means a mild winter.
1: Oh, yeah. No, the warm weather is supposed to go well into the fall.
11: Yes.
1: And maybe a milder start to winter.
11: Yeah. Brings a twinkle to my eye.
1: Right.
11: All right. On with the story.
1: But apparently, 70-degree mornings, you put on your...
11: It was 58.
1: Yeah, it was colder than that. You're
11: and
1: right.
11: It was chilly. It was chilly.
1: All right. First story on the docket. Headline. Former Wisconsin car dealership employee arrested... after attempting to take over operations.
11: So I did this one simply because it tees up a great question of the day for you guys. But okay. Let me tell you the story. Okay, so a guy was arrested for disorderly conduct and trespassing after arriving at his former workplace and threatening employees before attempting to take over operations. So the man arrived at Gross Motor Chevrolet. This is up in Neillsville. This is last week, August 10th, and began threatening and spitting at employees. After he was asked to leave, instead of leaving, the guy decided to take control of the dealership's telephone system, answering calls without authorization.
1: He's just getting his job
11: he's
1: back?
11: He's just is giving that... away oil changes left okay. and right.
1: And, I mean, the guy goes to Gross Motor Chevrolet. Of course they're going to spit at employees.
11: Right.
1: I mean, it's
11: gross.
1: It's the name.
11: It's gross. It's literally gross. Now, apparently the guy was previously employed at Gross Motors for a small stint back in 2017 before he got fired, of course, and decided to come back nearly 10 years later for a surprise reemergence.
1: Yeah, what's up with this?
11: Trying to become non-employee employee of the month. But so I bring this up. So I think the question of the day that you guys need to use at some point is, what is the biggest... like mic drop quit that you ever did, right? So what was the biggest like way you quit a job?
1: Okay, most memorable way you quit a job?
11: Yeah, that's
1: like that?
11: A better way to put
1: All right,
11: it.
1: We'll work on the word.
11: Because remember I worked at Target when I was in high school, and there was a guy that I worked with, just one of these like disgruntled people, probably in retrospect. He was probably the type of guy that'd come up and shoot up the place. But he quit, and he went on the PA system and just goes, "Target blows. I'm going to Kmart." And then just left.
1: Oh, that's good.
11: Literally just left. Didn't even punch out. Didn't have the courtesy to punch out.
1: Didn't even punch out. Target blows.
11: I'm going to Kmart.
1: Going to get a blue light special.
12: It turns out that wasn't a good decision on his part.
1: Jeez.
11: It was great.
1: Right, yeah.
11: It was great. It was great.
1: Next story on the docket. Headline. Lawyer suspended following conviction for stealing valuable coins.
11: All right, so we got a twofer here.
1: Yeah.
11: And we're going to compare and contrast.
1: I like it.
11: All right. So the first one, lawyer suspended, he's a Pennsylvania attorney named Richard D. Stefano. Now, the Pennsylvania Supreme Court has suspended him after he was convicted earlier this year for stealing $1.6 million worth of valuable coins from a safe deposit box. Now, it's a temporary suspension, meaning he can reapply to get his license back in the future. Now, this stems from the fact that the FBI searched his home and ultimately found the coins, which were stolen from a historical society of which he was a board member and their lawyer.
1: Jeez.
11: And he admitted to it. He confessed to it, and ultimately that's why he was convicted. Now, he was convicted and sentenced to one day in prison, to be followed by 3 years of supervised release.
1: But it's not like he just busted into the safe, stole all the coins, and then sold them off. This took years for him
11: Correct.
1: To do.
11: Correct. He was pilfering. So just a little bit here, you know, some bullion here, bullion there, just like one does, right? You know, everyone's pocketed a few gold coins.
1: Everybody wants to get a little taste.
11: You know, you got to have a little bit of bullion in your bedroom.
1: All right.
11: So he takes that. Now, let's compare that case with a different case.
1: All right. Headline, lawyer disbarred after borrowing $16,000 from a client and not paying it back.
11: Right. So now we go to Florida. So Florida takes a very different approach to attorney misconduct, apparently, because a lawyer named Marsha Charlene Johnson, she's of St. Augustine, Florida, was accused of several ethics violations, including lying about filing a bankruptcy. But most egregiously, she admitted that she engaged in a conflict of interest by borrowing $16,000 from an elderly client and then not paying back the loan.
12: And at some point, that becomes theft, right?
11: No, that's just a contract. That's just a breach of contract. So she just didn't repay the loan. No different than if she borrowed money from a bank and didn't pay the bank.
1: Sure.
11: It's just you're in default. It's a civil case.
1: Yeah.
11: But her license was revoked, meaning she has no chance. She can reapply to be an attorney. She has to go through the whole process, which she would not be readmitted. But I was shocked. So borrows $16,000, doesn't pay it back. Steals $1.6 million. The borrower loses their law license. The stealer and convicted felon is suspended.
1: Temporary suspension.
11: Temporary suspension.
1: Is it because the $16,000 loan was from a client?
11: It could be, but the $1.6 million was also from a client.
1: Oh, okay. Oh,
11: he was the lawyer for the Historical Society.
1: For the Historic Society, and he was a member of this. Okay, so that was also a client.
11: But yes, I mean, the argument is, like, because it's a crime involving a client, or it's... But, again, the borrowing thing isn't a crime.
1: Right.
11: I mean...
1: And not paying back.
11: It's just didn't pay it back. Now,
1: how often are lawyers borrowing money from their clients?
11: I mean, it happens. It's certainly. Now, and you can. I mean, there's
1: okay.
11: It's just you have to, when you do a transaction, like a business transaction with a client, you've got to have in your you have to disclose to that client that they need to get separate counsel and that they are aware it's a conflict of interest, as long as you do that. Now, which here, she didn't do that, apparently. But that's just an ethical thing. But there's no, like, legal prohibition on a lawyer. I mean, I am attorney for a bank that I also bank with, so that's technically a business. Oh, now I got to make sure I have the retainer agreement.
1: Was that filed?
11: Wait a minute,
1: Julie,
11: did we file that? Take a memo, Julie. But no, so I mean, it can be done. I was just shocked. I couldn't believe the disparity in treatment in these two cases.
1: Do you think both should have been?
11: I think both require punishment.
1: Yes.
11: I think it should have been flip-flopped. I think the lawyer who stole the $1.6 million should be disbarred. I think the attorney who borrowed and didn't pay the money back should have been suspended or probably just reprimanded, frankly. I don't know if it warrants even that level of a sanction.
1: I think both disbarred.
11: I think
1: never allowed to practice again. You're screwing over clients, but you can come back at some point and work as an attorney?
11: Add that to the sound effects list. We need a disbarred noise. Get them out of here. Get them out.
1: Maybe just a jail cell call.

0: going to be suing New York City for over $100 million.
1: Yeah, I mean, this is and this happens apparently, like, more frequently than one would realize. So a guy named Romansh Mahanjan, he was an Indian. He was here with his family. He was 18 years old. He was thrown to his death from a carriage. Now, what happened was, you have these hansom cabs, right?
0: Yep.
1: These are just the horse and buggies. And they're taking a ride through Central Park. And they wanted to get a family photo of them sitting in the hansom cab. So the driver stops the carriage, gets off, steps out, take a picture of the family in the cab. Horse bolts.
0: Yeah, got spooked.
1: Horse gets spooked, and it's not tethered to anything because it's just, they're just stopping on the path. And it runs. Carriage hits a curb and throws son and mom out. Son dies, has a traumatic brain injury and dies. Mom survives, luckily. So the family is suing the Parks Department in particular because of the fact that apparently this happens with frequency. And I guess in this situation, it was stray voltage that caused the horse to get spooked.
0: Okay, so that's where the city comes in.
1: Exactly. Okay. That's exactly right. So they're suing the Parks Department, the city, and they're saying because the city was ongoingly aware of these problems. In fact, they're right now debating whether to just end hansom cabs, they won't allow them. The horse and carriage, they won't allow those anymore in the city of New York because this has happened enough where these, I guess, carriage rides and things just go off the rails or off the path, whatever.
0: Do you like the family's chances here?
1: I don't like it at all. A, because it's the government, and the government always has the upper hand just because of sovereign immunity. But more importantly, they assume the risk, right? So they are assuming the risk. Now, they presumably paid for the ride, so that helps. But my guess is when they signed on that, hey, you're in a horse, you're in a wagon, you know, animals can go, things can happen, and so you're assuming the risk here that you could get injured getting in and out of the cab, the horse could do something. I think this is a tough case. I think it's a tough case. But I was shocked to hear how this happens so much that the city is very much thinking of just shutting this whole thing down. And these things have been around for ever. There was a Seinfeld episode about it.
0: Wow. The handsome cab ride.
1: Right. Beefarino.
0: That was Rusty.
1: Rusty.
0: Rusty. Yeah, Rusty had too much Beefarino.
1: Too much Beefarino.
0: But you don't like the family's chance. Okay.
1: I don't like the family's chance.
0: We'll follow it and see what happens.
1: Yeah, keep an eye on it for sure.
0: Well, our thanks to the Menn Law Firm for loaning Will to us this morning. 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
6: I'm Dave Anthony, Fox News. That's what Iran's president just said in a speech today, claiming they won and America is hated in the world. President Trump insists Iran's been decimated as he works to prevent them from having a nuclear weapon, telling his ex-lawyer Michael Cohen's WABC radio show.
7: The Navy's gone. The Air Force is gone. The leadership is gone. Part of the problem is so many of the leaders are gone. It's not easy to make a deal. Nobody knows who's leading.
6: Now, as far as the president announcing the economic D-Day plan, it's going to hit Iran even harder.
8: Treasury Secretary Scott Bessent is due to announce a range of new measures on Monday. But at the center of it, of course, is the Strait.

0: of Hormuz and the U.S. naval blockade, which is preventing Iranian ships going into or exiting that critical waterway.
1: Fox's Jonathan Hunt in Tel Aviv. Investigators in Alaska trying to figure out why a small plane crashed near a military base airport, killing all 8 people on board. It was chartered by the Army Corps of Engineers, 2 of its employees among those dead. A New York woman who radicalized online is now in jail. Jessica Bowie charged with plotting an ISIS-inspired terror attack targeting the state capital in Albany.
2: She said, quote, "I want to destroy as much of the building as possible and kill the senators while they are meeting."
1: FBI Special Agent Craig Tremoroli. At Lindsay Clancy's triple murder trial in Massachusetts, testimony about to resume. Her lawyers, using an insanity defense, will call their final witness.
3: Psychiatrist Dr. Philip Resnick, who has studied why parents kill their children. He was a key defense witness in the Andrea Yates case. That was the Texas mother who was found not guilty by reason of insanity in 2006 for drowning her 5 kids. The jury must decide if Lindsay Clancy had the capacity to appreciate that her actions were wrong or the ability to stop herself from killing her 3 kids.
1: That's Fox's Brian Yannis outside the court in Plymouth. 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
7: Good morning. I'm Rob Archer. A zoning issue is creating another challenge for Safe Haven Pet Sanctuary as it looks for a new home in Green Bay. The sanctuary's roof collapsed during storms in June. Safe Haven has been working on a deal to move into the former Elmore Elementary School, but city rules allow animal boarding permits only in certain districts. The city council approved an ordinance Tuesday that would expand where those permits are allowed. Even if the ordinance takes effect, animal boarding would still not be allowed at the former school without another zoning change. District 9 Alderman Ben DeBaker says the city and Safe Haven will sit down again next week.
8: The city will work with them to extend that temporary conditional use as long as Safe Haven is working toward establishing a permanent location.
7: A meeting with city leaders in Safe Haven is scheduled for Monday. High-speed internet service is expanding in the De Pere area. The Bug Tussle Project is focused on bringing fiber-optic internet to rural parts of Brown County. Company Vice President Jesse Lane says the work is about making sure people outside the city can stay connected.
9: Some of these more rural communities had kids that had to go to McDonald's just to attend school at the start of COVID because it revealed such a widespread issue around broadband infrastructure, especially in rural areas.
7: Bug Tussle and county leaders say they hope the expanded network will help close the digital divide. Manitowoc County now has a human trafficking task force. The group includes health care professionals, law enforcement agencies, and social services organizations. Members want to make the issue more visible and prevent trafficking through education.
10: The biggest piece is get the word out. So prevention, education is the key, because education is power, and the more you know, the more you're going to be able to help.
7: As child advocate Beth Heilman, she says the idea was years in the making. The task force plans to focus mainly on prevention and education. More news can be found at WTAQ.com.
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11: Hope you're having a great start to your Friday. Plenty of rain this morning. Should have it again in the afternoon. Maybe some storms popping up. High 79 tonight. Evening storms wrapping up and getting partly cloudy. Low 61 tomorrow. Partly cloudy. Few afternoon storms. 77. Then Sunday, sunny, pleasant. 75, according to Fox 11. Rob, give us a look at some traffic issues.
12: Things on the roads in the Fox Valley are a little tough. Flooding on the roadway, I-41 northbound, 2 miles past the Northland Avenue exit. This morning, seeing on US 10 westbound, 441 southbound, about a half mile past Racine Street. There's a crash in the right lane, blocking that lane. I-41 northbound at US 10, a crash reported as well in that area, but it looks like the traffic from that has moved on. Seeing a couple of intermittent delays again. This is all due to the rain on 41, both north and southbound in the Fox Crossing area as well this morning. Sign up for traffic alerts. Text traffic to 79489.
11: 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Serious representation, exceptional results. Florida man is facing charges after deputies say he fired 26 rounds at a vehicle over a dumpster mix-up. Sarasota County Sheriff's Office got two calls about a shooting on 51st Street about 1 in the afternoon on Saturday. One from a victim and one from the admitted shooter. No one was hurt in the shooting. The victim said they had been golfing when one asked to check on his employer's overflowing dumpster.
12: Yeah.
11: They drove onto the property through an unsecured gate. And when one man walked towards the dumpster, he saw the suspect sitting shirtless inside of a warehouse. According to the arrest report, Riley Wowick grabbed a rifle, yelled at the man to leave, opened fire as the victim retreated and drove off in his SUV. Riley told deputies he fired warning shots, then shot at the vehicle until it smoked, admitting he emptied nearly a full magazine.
12: Well, that I would call a dramatic escalation, right?
11: He gets arrested on 3 counts of aggravated assault with a deadly weapon and firing into a vehicle. A judge did order him to surrender his guns.
12: That's probably a solid move.
11: For a dumpster issue?
12: Yeah, you know, I grabbed a gun. Yeah, I pointed it at him.
11: Dude, you got an overflowing dumpster, my boy.
12: Look, I just fired some warning shots. Look, I just shot at it until it smoked.
11: Clean up your act. Literally.
12: It's like, yeah, I did. I did empty an entire magazine.
11: Jeez.
12: Wow, that's pretty bad.
11: New Jersey Transit got down and dirty to help one rider who lost her wedding ring. Julie Angel Coco says she realized she lost her ring nearly a month ago when she was drying her hands finger by finger in a bathroom aboard a transit train in New Jersey. When she got back to her seat, she realized, hey, I don't have my wedding ring on anymore.
12: It's not good.
11: That wedding ring goes all the way back to 1905.
12: Oh, jeez.
11: Has engraved initials that match the nickname she and her husband use for each other.
12: So I would say that this would be priceless.
11: She flushed it down the toilet.
12: Irreplaceable.
11: New Jersey Transit maintenance teams took the train out of service. They went through the toilet infrastructure. And they got it back. She was at New York Penn Station, reunited with the gold band earlier this week.
12: What is the what does New Jersey Transit give their employees of the month? What do you
11: wow!
12: think that is?
11: Good for you!
12: That's awesome.
11: That's great. Question of the day. What are some things from the 80s and the 90s that you wish would come back? Rob, what are you seeing online?
12: Randy says the cost of living.
11: Sure.
12: Yeah. Yeah, certainly. Adam says the movies. Gary says affordable rock concerts. What a concept. Young Max 412 says screaming psych in someone's face.
11: Hmm.
12: Vocalion says Blockbuster and the fish tanks at Walmart.
11: Ryan says music videos on MTV.
12: Yeah, that used to be a thing.
11: Oh, yeah, it was the best.
12: Yeah.
11: It was the best. What are some things from the 80s and 90s that you wish would make a comeback? That is our question of the day. Let us know on the text line, 79489. Facebook, X, Instagram, TikTok. It's all at WTAQ Morning News. Let us know. A former sheriff's deputy in Wisconsin is facing charges for misusing flock safety cameras. Yes, it's happened again. We'll give you all the flocking details after sports.
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15: Good morning. Time now for a look at sports. I'm Nick Whitwer. The Green Bay Packers will be kicking off their second preseason game of the season tonight in Denver at Mile High Stadium against the Broncos. The Packers starters played in just one series against Pittsburgh last week. It was a 10-play, 46-yard drive that ate up nearly 5 minutes of game clock and saw rookie kicker Trey Smack make a field goal from 58 yards that was negated by a penalty to keep the drive alive before ending with another successful field goal a few plays later from 37 yards. The plan, according to head coach Matt LaFleur, sounds like the starters will play again this week for at least a series, but will not playing the preseason finale against the Cardinals.
16: The intention, I would say, going into week three, dependent upon how we do this week, would be that we'll get most of the work with our ones in practice, and then they would not play in the game.
15: We heard from LaFleur yesterday, who stated that there are still a number of positions up for grabs in the final 53-man roster. Tonight's game will look to answer some questions about some players that coaches may still have. One of the guys still fighting to make his case for the roster in tonight's game is tight end Drake Dabney, who says he's grown a lot since being released following the last round of cuts a season ago.
17: Just kind of over time, you know, being cut once already and kind of knowing how things go, knowing the business of it, you can kind of relax and kind of knowing that if you do what you're supposed to do, I mean, I have faith that I'm going to be where I need to be when I need to be there. So that kind of allows me to rest in that and just go out and play football and have fun.
15: Another guy who's reportedly having a really good showing in training camp and fighting for a spot on the final 53-man roster is defensive lineman Jonathan Ford.
18: I feel like my process has been totally different, you know, different from different camps I've been in throughout the years. I do feel like my chances are whatever they are. I know I just come out and stack days, and I don't really focus on, you know, too many things I can't control. I just control the things that I'm capable of doing, that's going out there in the field and handling my business.
15: And, of course, the number one goal of any preseason game is to stay healthy. Reports from camp this week show that Green Bay's roster from top to bottom is getting healthier, and I'm sure they'd love to keep it that way. Tonight's kickoff in Denver is scheduled for 8 p.m. The team will then have a joint practice with Arizona on Wednesday before wrapping up the preseason against the Cardinals next Friday. And that'll do it for your morning sports. I'm Nick Whitwer, WTAQ News Talk Sports.
12: Thank you, Nick. I'm Matt Z. He's Rob Sussman.
19: Good morning.
12: This is the morning news. Rob, let's look at traffic, please.
19: Well, luckily, the accident on US 10 westbound, 441 southbound over the bridge in Menasha has been cleared off. So, too, has the accident been on 41 northbound in the same area. There is still some flooding on the roadway, I-41 northbound past Northland Avenue. Lane closures still ongoing in that area. Cars driving through, looks like maybe about a foot, maybe a foot and a half of water in that area. Just keep it slow. Take it easy. Everything else looks good. Sign up for traffic alerts. Text traffic to 79489.
12: Traffic is powered by the Men Law Firm, and a shout-out to a first-time texter giving us that traffic update about the crash on the bridge in Menasha. Thank you to the texter out of the 505. Although clearly not still in New Mexico.
19: No.
12: I mean, you were driving through Menasha.
19: Still.
12: I don't know what your business there is, but it's Texter just texted in saying, please remind everyone to turn their lights on.
20: No, I'm not going to do that.
12: I will then. Turn
20: no,
12: your
20: Rob
12: lights
20: already
12: on.
20: Did, so I'm not going to do that. Right?
12: Yeah. Yeah, sure.
20: And it's, yeah, it, your lights automatically come on, but you got to get them on so the tail lights, you know.
12: Right.
20: Come on, guys.
12: Yes.
20: Come on, guys. How many years
12: is
20: have we
12: it our first
20: this?
12: Day driving, huh?
20: No, how many years have we did
12: yeah.
20: this? Story out of the Journal Sentinel. Former Kenosha Sheriff's deputy criminally charged after authorities say he used the agency's car tracking cameras and other tracking technology to surveil a fellow deputy who he was dating in 2025, at one point telling her, I know everything, after tracing her location. You can't lie to me about who you're seeing and what you're doing. I'm tracking you with Flock. Frank McGrath is this guy's name. Charged with two felony counts of misconduct in public office for the conduct that prosecutors say occurred between July and October of 2025. They say he used the camera system, the Flock system, to search for the woman's car about 17 times. Just the latest in a handful of cases filed against Wisconsin law enforcement officers for the misuse of Flock. And how many other stories are we going to be hearing about?
12: Well, I would like to hope it's very, very few.
20: Yeah.
12: But I know that it's going to be very, very many.
20: McGrath resigned after the internal investigation found he had allegedly misused Flock. The sheriff there defended the technology in the statement saying, hey, when it's used properly, it works for us. Well, the problem is this guy didn't use it properly. His misuse of surveillance tools went beyond Flock cameras as well. Now we're going to tell you about a technology known as Polaris.
12: Which we had never heard of before.
20: That gives the location of law enforcement cars and their body cameras to monitor this deputy about 40 different times. Flock and Polaris. On one occasion, he tracked her and forced a trainee deputy to confront her as she was parked next to a Wisconsin state trooper. Prosecutors also say he tracked her and another coworker and then contacted the victim while off duty. Defendant McGrath contacted the victim to state her exact location, named the coworker beside the victim while telling her, I know everything.
12: What a freak.
20: Oh, yeah.
12: What is just an absolute monstrous freak.
20: Yeah, dude has got extreme jealousy issues. I mean, they were in a relationship, then they weren't in a relationship. The Flock misuse was identified in October 2025 during an audit of staff searches. McGrath had logged each search as suspicious. That's what he typed in. Suspicious. And did not provide a corresponding case number for each of the searches. Now, investigators later recovered text messages between McGrath and the victim. He acknowledged he had lied about his Flock use. He texted her he lost control. He acknowledged his Flock searches, saying, they make me look really bad.
12: Oh, yeah, you don't say?
20: Victim later filed a restraining order against this guy, asked the sheriff's union to intervene. It was discovered McGrath had asked other sheriff's employees about her while he was on administrative leave. He wouldn't stop.
12: Yeah, he's got a real problem.
20: She says he exhibited extreme jealousy when they were dating, controlling behavior, demanded constant accountability for her whereabouts.
12: Jeez, I can't imagine, man.
20: Yeah, Racine County Sheriff's Office investigated the incident. He's scheduled for an initial appearance September 17th in court. He did not yet have an attorney listed as representing him.
12: You can't imagine being that way under any circumstance.
20: Now, the Kenosha County Sheriff's Office revamped its Flock safeguards following the misuse. It expanded audit authority to any sworn supervisors, required documenting reason and case numbers for uses, and reduced the data retention period from 30 days to 7 days, and required remedial Flock training.
12: Remedial Flock training.
20: These charges against the guy follow cases brought against a couple of Milwaukee Police Department officers.
12: Yeah.
20: You got the officer in the Valley in Menasha.
12: Yeah. Yeah. And it's all girlfriends and ex-girlfriends.
20: Milwaukee Police also investigating another officer for a single suspicious use of Flock. Spokesperson has said that one does not appear to be criminal in nature.
12: Maybe they were just trying to check the traffic.
20: We just don't know exactly what's going on.
12: Yeah, so weird,
20: yeah.
12: Man.
20: So, if you give a child unfettered access to screens, how do you think their cognitive processing ability is going to become later in life?
0: Oh, it's going to melt their brain and they're going to be useless.
20: No.
0: As adults.
20: Turns out.
0: Totally useless.
20: Team of Finnish researchers thought that what you said was absolutely true.
0: I think that's what most people believe.
20: Turns out, they, after following hundreds of children for 8 years from primary school into their mid-teens, learning how they spent their time and then testing how well their minds worked, when the results came in, turns out that the students that had more screen time scored better on cognitive assessments.
0: Okay.
20: Huh? So, apparently what happened here is the starting assumption was the standard one. They linked sedentary lifestyles to worse school performance and physical activity to a healthier brain, saying that the screens are the single biggest reasons children sit still, therefore more screen time, weaker minds. Instead, the children who had piled up more screen time performed better as teenagers, not worse, better. Now, they were shocked by this, but the doctoral researcher Petri Jalanko said that the link between cumulative screen time and better cognitive performance, while it was the most surprising thing the team found, the conclusion isn't that parents should just hand over the tablet and walk away.
0: Right, sure.
20: But they say that just simply looking at screens is not necessarily bad. It's about what's on the screen.
0: Oh, of course.
20: Yeah. Naturally. They say that if you're just playing autoplay YouTube slop, yeah, that probably is going to be pretty bad for the kids. But if you're having them play Minecraft, or a video game, or something with puzzles, or something that makes them think and be engaged in something, that actually can improve cognitive performance into teenhood. So as long as you're not doing that.
0: Yeah, something that involves active thinking, problem solving, creativity.
20: Right. If they're editing videos, things of that nature, that enhances the cognitive ability.
0: Observational study, association, not a cause.
20: Yeah,
0: you know.
20: Right.
0: They're and maybe it only on works for Finnish kids.
20: It could only work for Finnish kids. They are the happiest people on Earth, allegedly.
0: Maybe other all kids are doomed, but not the Finns.
20: Maybe.
0: Give us another look at traffic, please.
20: We got one thing we're looking at right now. This is going to be I-41 northbound past Northland Avenue. There's flooding on the roadway in that area. Sign up for traffic alerts. Text traffic to 79489.
0: 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Congrats, University of Wisconsin-Madison. You are one of the country's top party schools, according to USA Today. College football season right around the corner. USA Today ranked the top party schools across the U.S. They averaged the results of 7 different online lists. UW-Madison ranked 5th, just ahead of West Virginia, slightly behind Georgia. School's high ranking likely comes as no surprise, considering its reputation. Greek life, the Mifflin Street block parties, right? I mean, come on.
20: That makes sense to me.
0: UW-Madison, 5th among party schools, 4th in Greek life. Madison as a whole has previously ranked among the top cities for beer drinkers.
20: So where's Penn State in this, in their cocaine fraternity?
0: They're number 9.
20: Oh, only number 9?
0: Just ahead of Ole Miss.
20: They're
0: Ole
20: the
0: Miss
20: one with the cocaine
0: 10.
20: Fraternities, 2 of them.
0: Yes.
20: And
0: yes.
20: They're the number 9 party school, okay.
0: Yes, but only one of those frats is actually
20: like a listed
0: officially
20: frat,
0: listed
20: right.
0: Through Penn State. Well, the other one is not.
20: Well, the fact that they have unofficial frats is alone, I think, should bump them up off the list. Get it, bump? Yeah, you know.
0: No, I get you.
20: Yeah.
0: Yes. Yeah, but the big cocaine ring in Penn State. We get some 9th.
20: Okay.
0: Get some 9th.
20: Well, I mean, SEC, people know about the SEC.
0: Tulane is the number 1 party school.
20: Oh, sure.
0: Makes sense. New Orleans, anyone? Alabama, Florida State, Georgia, Wisconsin. Then it's West Virginia, Southern Cal, UC Santa Barbara, Penn State, and Ole Miss. Forecast from Fox 11 for today. Plenty of rain this morning. That's going to continue on again, off again this afternoon. Maybe some storms popping up. High 79 tonight. Evening storms wrap up. Partly cloudy after that. Low 61. Tomorrow, partly cloudy. Few afternoon storms. 77. Sunday, sunny, pleasant. I should be about 75, according to Fox 11. 2 teenagers who were trapped upside down about 50 feet in the air for more than 25 minutes on an amusement park ride
20: have each been awarded $275,000.
19: Not bad.
20: Now, that's a ride I'll go on.
19: Yeah. Upside down, 50 feet in the air, 25 minutes, $275,000. That's good money.
20: If the amusement park ride is called Payday, I'm in.
19: What was it called?
20: Now, the girls were just 13 and 14 when the Atmosphere ride, Atmos, A-T-M-O-S, Fear, F-E-A-R, all caps.
19: Oh, sure.
20: At Portland's Oaks Amusement Park suddenly stopped, left them and 26 other riders hanging upside down. Now, reporters were screaming, they were crying, they were vomiting, passing out while waiting to be rescued.
19: Vomiting would be bad while upside down 50 feet in the air, dude.
20: One of the teens told jurors, "It was the highest terror I ever felt." Both say they continue to deal with anxiety, post-traumatic stress from this ordeal. The teen sued the park for negligence. Their attorney says the park and ride manufacturer denied liability for nearly 2 years before admitting fault a week before the trial began.
19: It's like, okay.
20: These teens and the legal team, they stuck to it. They knew what was going to happen. Seven other riders have already reached settlements as well.
19: Dang, man.
20: Yeah.
19: Atmosphere, huh?
20: Atmosphere.
19: I can't say I'd go on this one. I don't really like the going upside down and just... Well, I don't really like going upside down and staying there for 25 minutes.
20: Yeah, but for $275,000...
19: I might do it. I might do it for that, really.
20: I'll take a little extra Dramamine.
19: Yeah.
20: We'll see what happens. A group calling itself CyberLeak says it's behind an apparent leak of Grand Theft Auto 6 gameplay and map images.
19: It's all over the place, man.
20: Threatening to release more material, including possible story spoilers. People have been waiting 13 years, though. Why are you dropping spoilers?
19: I think it's some sort of protest thing.
20: Yeah, the group says it's protesting game industry practices, you know, digital pre-orders, paid single-player content, games that stop working when online services end. I get all of that.
19: Yeah, right.
20: Rockstar Games and parent company Take-Two have not confirmed that the leaked material is real, although Take-Two has issued copyright takedown requests.
19: And they are working. Like, they are very, very, very big on this right now. Like, a video will go up, and then an hour later, it's gone.
20: So it's real.
19: Yeah.
20: It's
19: obviously real.
20: The leaks come shortly before an extended look at the game is scheduled for August 27th. 6 days away.
19: Yeah.
20: You know, not since Jimothy... Has a raccoon gotten so much attention on the internet? Find out what a raccoon in New York has done to become famous at 8:36.
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7: Good morning, I'm Rob Archer. A man is under arrest following a stabbing spree inside a California casino. Fox's John Saucier has details.
3: 22-year-old Joseph Noglia actually works there at the Thunder Valley Casino Resort outside Lincoln, according to police. The Placer County Sheriff's Office says five people in total, all of which also worked at the casino, were stabbed. One person was transported to the hospital, but the four others were treated by EMS right there at the scene. The investigation is ongoing, but the sheriff's office did say all five people knew each other and no casino guests were injured. Nogley is being charged with attempted murder. John Saucier, Fox News.
7: In Green Bay's city, zoning is complicating Safe Haven Pet Sanctuary's search for a new home. The sanctuary has been working on a deal for the former Elmore Elementary School after June storms caused its roof to collapse. City rules, however, allow animal boarding permits only in certain districts. The city council approved an ordinance Tuesday to expand those districts, but Safe Haven would still need another zoning change to use the former school. District 9 Alderman Ben DeBakers, as city leaders, want to keep working with the sanctuary.
8: It's not a set no, but it is definitely going to be more of a hurdle than allowing them to set up in one of these added zones.
7: A meeting with city officials and Safe Haven is scheduled for Monday. High-speed internet service is expanding in the De Pere area. Bug Tussle is bringing fiber-optic internet to rural parts of Brown County. Company Vice President Jesse Lane says the project is designed to keep more people connected.
9: Some of these more rural communities had kids that had to go to McDonald's just to attend school at the start of COVID because it revealed such a widespread issue around broadband infrastructure, especially in rural areas.
7: The company and county leaders say the expanded fiber network can help close the digital divide. Brown County is also dealing with a child care shortage. A new survey finds about 13,700 children need care, but the county has only 7,900 available slots. State figures put full-time infant care at an average of $17,400 a year. In entertainment, Madonna leads the nominations for this year's MTV Video Music Awards. Taylor Swift is next. They'll compete for Video of the Year against Ariana Grande, Bruno Mars, Sabrina Carpenter, and the collaboration between Generation and Young Lean. The field also includes 26 first-time nominees. And a Wisconsin baseball team is putting a barroom game on its uniforms. The Fond du Lac Dock Spiders say they'll take the field for one weekend next season as the Wisconsin Pool Tabs. The alternate name is a nod to the paper games founded at plenty of Wisconsin taverns. No word yet on whether every winning uniform comes with a free basket of cheese curds. The team has not announced which weekend it'll use the name, but Pool Tabs merchandise is already available online. More news can be found at WTAQ.com.
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20: Show is flying by on a Friday. The weekend is almost here. Partly cloudy today. Plenty of rain this morning. Happening again in the afternoon. High 79 tonight. Evening storms. Partly cloudy. Low 61. Tomorrow, partly cloudy. Few afternoon storms are possible. 77 Sunday. Sunny, pleasant, and 75, according to Fox 11. Rob, give us a look at traffic.
19: Right now, things are looking good with one exception. There's flooding on the roadway, I-41 northbound past Northland Avenue in the valley. Lane closures in that area. And sign up for traffic alerts. Text TRAFFIC to 79489.
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19: So true.
20: Now, this raccoon doesn't rival Jimothy in terms of popularity yet, but a raccoon living underneath the stands at the New York Mets Citi Field is a big-time ballpark attraction. Now, fans noticed that their discarded peanut shells were just disappearing through a small hole in the concrete. Then, as fans paid closer attention, they spotted a tiny little raccoon hand reaching up from underneath through the hole and grabbing those little shells.
19: Yeah.
20: It's adorable. Text peanuts to 79489. You can see the video. Once fans figured out what was happening, they started piling peanut shells around the hole. And the raccoon just kept grabbing them and pulling them back down. Video goes viral. Apparently, peanuts weren't enough. Another fan was caught on video stuffing an entire stadium hot dog through the hole for the raccoon.
19: Let's go. That's a big time for the raccoon.
20: You think the raccoon's going to say no to a hot dog?
19: Absolutely.
20: Of course not.
19: You kidding me? This is the best day of his life.
20: One commenter joked, he's a raccoon that found a glitch to unlimited peanut shells. Another said, give him whatever he wants.
19: He is the only guy at Citi Field this year who's had any fun.
20: Now, is it possible this is Jimothy?
19: Jimothy, what, do you think he hopped on a plane from Seattle to New York?
20: Like, do we know Jimothy's whereabouts currently?
19: You know, we haven't had a Jimothy update in quite a while, I don't think.
20: What if Jimothy got to the East Coast?
19: He might have.
20: And it's little Jimothy's hands that are taking these peanuts.
19: I'm sure.
20: Jimothy wants more fame. There hasn't been an update in a while, and he's feeling left out.
19: Well, I'm sorting by latest on X for Jimothy sightings, and I'm not seeing anything real.
20: I know.
19: Which is troubling to me.
20: Yeah, that's true. What's happened to Jimothy?
19: Yeah, where is he? We need an update.
20: Text peanuts 79489. See the little raccoon hand? It's pretty cute.
19: I'm going to need a proof of life update for Jimothy.
20: Yeah. Please, X, give it to us.
19: Yeah.
20: Brazilian woman, and that's important. A Brazilian woman spent 14 months living with an unsuspecting couple who believed she was 12 and a runaway. She's 37, by the way.
19: How did you think that she was 12?
20: So this woman went by the name Gabrielle, told the family she had fled abuse in northern Brazil. If true, horrible. To keep up the act, investigators say she spoke in a high-pitched, childlike voice. She acted emotionally dependent. She faked panic attacks and used baby bottles, pacifiers, and a comfort cloth to explain her grown appearance. She claimed she had autism, had been given hormones as a child. The couple grew so attached to her, they threw her a 12th birthday party. They discussed formally adopting her. Police say she always avoided steps that could reveal her true age, like enrolling in a school. A relative eventually grew suspicious, searched online, found a record of her pulling the same scam in a different city. Police say she had posed as a child for more than 15 years, living off of strangers' kindness.
19: Okay, this woman, I looked her up.
20: This worked for 15 years?
19: This is unbelievable.
20: Now, as a 22-year-old, all right, but as a 37-year-old?
19: No, as a 37-year-old.
20: It's still working?
19: And this woman, she looks 37 years old.
20: But what does she look like at 22 when it all began?
19: Well, probably not like she looks now. Maybe she could have gotten away with it at the beginning.
20: Well, yeah.
19: The fact that she's still getting away with it, I mean, at some point, it's their fault.
20: She now faces fraud and identity theft charges, admitted after her arrest that she is not a child. Well,
19: no.
20: We didn't need her to admit it.
19: What?
20: We all know the truth.
19: Wow.
20: Holy cow. 37-year-old passed as a 12-year-old long enough to get a birthday party out of it.
19: Well, you know what?
20: That's insane.
19: That's what we call finesse, I guess.
20: I guess! Question of the day today. What are some things from the 80s and 90s that you wish would make a comeback? Our texter King says, my physique. Salty Old Sailor says, as a Gen Xer, I can definitely say the 80s were perfect. We need to bring all of it back.
19: All of it?
20: Well, for Salty Old Sailor, that's what he wants. UP Drivel on the text line says the 80s and 90s, no cell phones.
19: When you think of the 80s, what is the first song that plays in your head?
20: Oh, I don't know.
19: No, there's got to be something.
20: I don't know. First song from the 80s.
19: Yeah.
20: Ooh, Brass Monkey.
19: Yeah, that's the one?
20: Yeah.
19: See, now, I wasn't around
20: Brass
19: for the
20: Monkey.
19: 80s, but my parents were obviously very 1980s inclined
20: sure.
19: individuals. It's definitely Take on Me by A-ha.
20: Mm. It's a great one.
19: 100%.
20: Yeah. Yeah, first one that popped in my head, Brass Monkey.
19: All right, that's fair.
20: That funky monkey.
19: Yeah, that's good. It's a good answer.
20: Brass Monkey Chunky. That funky monkey. What lyrics? Uber Jair says, no IPA options on taps.
19: Oh, no, he says non-IPA.
20: Oh, non-IPA.
19: So he misses yeah. that. He's fine with IPAs existing. He just wishes that there were
20: yeah.
19: other things.
20: Yeah.
19: And thank goodness, I feel like that, because that was annoying. There was like 10 years where the only craft beers available at places were IPAs. But now, that's changing. You're getting some different kinds that are coming up again, and that's good.
20: Well, yeah, I mean, it's Oktoberfest season, so you're going to get the Marzen stuff.
19: just had my first one
20: it
19: yesterday.
20: It is seasonal, for sure.
19: Yes, indeed.
20: Uber Jer also says Limp Bizkit. Just kidding. Nobody wants that.
19: Some people want that.
20: I'm not against it.
19: Some people really wanted that.
20: Yeah, I'm not
19: But
20: against
19: I will say nu metal sucked. That was a terrible thing. Now it sucked in a way that's awesome. Like, it sucked in a good way. But it was still not good, you know?
20: Limp Bizkit did their thing, baby.
19: Yeah.
20: They're still touring.
19: They are.
20: Still make that money, baby.
19: Yeah, they are still touring.
20: Gotta have faith. Question of the day. What are some things from the 80s and 90s that you wish would make a comeback? Rob, what are you seeing online?
19: BT says roller skating, drive-in movie theaters, Radio Shack, the Swiss Colony at Port Plaza Mall, and the music. Cindy Lou Who says, common courtesy, getting a job and working your way up is a good thing or a possible thing.
20: Right, yeah.
19: Mars restaurants. Dan says, kids playing outside on BMX bikes. from Frenemies 474. Sobe. Do you remember Sobe? The drinks? They had like a lizard on.
20: Oh, the lizard guys. Yes. It was
19: you know.
20: In a can. Yeah.
19: It was like a bottle.
20: But was it like an iced tea?
19: There were all sorts of them.
20: Teas, fruit juices.
19: Why do I think it was a can? Okay.
20: It was a bottle.
19: Okay.
20: It was a bottle. Had
19: oh,
20: a
19: lizard. Sure enough. Yes.
20: They were very brightly colored.
19: Yes.
20: Very brightly colored, those things.
19: And it was a line of teas, juice elixirs, and vitamin-enhanced water drinks.
20: Yeah.
19: Yeah, got it.
20: Yeah.
19: Yes, I do remember that packaging.
20: Those things were all over the place. I don't even know if it's still around anymore. Not officially discontinued, but...
19: And isn't it Sobe? Sobe?
20: Yeah, because it was South Beach.
19: Yeah.
20: It's Sobe.
19: Yeah.
20: Not officially discontinued, but no longer offering direct ordering or delivery of their products... Mm. Says special order only.
19: Difficult to find.
20: But their website is still up.
19: Well, yeah.
20: So, you know.
19: Huh.
20: Interesting.
19: Question of the day is, Ben, what are some things from the 80s and 90s that you wish would make a comeback?
0: I'm Elizabeth MacDonald, and this is the Fox Business Report. BJ's wholesale shares are up nearly 2% after the warehouse club's upbeat quarter. Shoppers are heading to BJ's wholesale to buy gas, also for household essentials. Sales, including gas, rose nearly 12% in the recent quarter. Interest rates on U.S. Treasuries remain elevated despite the efforts of Treasury Secretary Scott Bessent, though he says he has a big toolkit to contain borrowing costs. Bitcoin continues to see a bump from President Trump urging Congress to pass crypto-friendly legislation. Its best week since 2024. Bitcoin topped $76,000 this morning. An aircraft maker, Airbus, is backing off its demand that office staff remote workers return to the office 4 days a week after protests. That's your Fox Business Report. I'm Judy Koselda. Invested in you.
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17: Good morning. Time now for a look at sports. I'm Nick Whitwer. The Milwaukee Brewers are back in the win column following a 7-4 win over the Seattle Mariners yesterday afternoon. After Seattle scored 7 runs in 2 innings on Wednesday, the Brewers opened up yesterday's day game batting around the order and putting up 6 runs on 6 hits in just the first inning. All 6 of those runs were scored without a ball leaving the ballpark. Seattle would chip away at Milwaukee's lead throughout the game, but it was Garrett Mitchell in the 8th that added a much-needed insurance run.
18: 2-1 the count. And that one's in the air to center field, pretty deep. Rodriguez going back, he's at the wall, and she is gone! Garrett Mitchell backspins one off the batter's eye.
17: Mitchell, who finished his day 3-for-4 with a double, a home run, and 3 RBIs, was humble in his postgame interview, calling it a good team win.
26: It's team effort from offense to defense to pitching, so... Oh, we're clicking right now, so we got to keep it going.
17: Robert Gassner made the start yesterday, but was taken out early and in the middle of an at-bat after going 3 2/3 of an inning while allowing 4 runs on 4 hits and walking 4 batters. Chad Patrick relieved Gassner and was credited with the win after going 2 1/3 of an inning, allowing just 2 hits and striking out 4 batters. Aaron Ashby had a solid shutout and hitless 2 innings before Tyler McGill cleaned up the 9th inning, recording his 23rd save of the 2026 campaign. The win gives the Brewers a league-best 79th win of the season. The Brew Crew will now play host at American Family Field over the next 2 games with the NL East division-leading Atlanta Braves. It will be a highly anticipated pitcher's duel tonight as Chris Sale will take the mound for the Braves and Jacob Mizorowski will be on the hill for the Brew Crew. Both teams will play Game 3 of the series on Sunday at historic Bowman Field in Williamsport, Pennsylvania for this year's Little League Classic. Well, it is Friday and that means plenty of high school football Week 1 action will be in store tonight throughout Northeast Wisconsin. Last night saw Bayport, De Pere, West De Pere, Appleton North, Oconto, and several other area schools pick up big wins. Tonight will be highlighted by Menasha hosting Plymouth at the Bantable at Lawrence University due to the damages done by the recent tornado to Menasha's Nathan Calder Stadium. Plus, we'll see the widely considered game of the week as Notre Dame Tritons head to Neenah for a matchup with the Rockets. The Packers will also be in action tonight as they face off against the Denver Broncos in Week 2 of the NFL preseason. Kickoff is scheduled for 8 p.m. And that'll do it for your morning sports. I'm Nick Whitwer, WTAQ News Talk Sport.
20: Thank you, Nick. I'm Matt Z. He's Rob Sussman.
19: Good morning.
20: This is the Morning News. One of our texters says... They have the Sobey varsity jacket.
19: Oh, man, I bet that would have gone so hard in 1999.
20: I said with a lizard on it, they said the double lizard.
19: Let's go. It still goes hard today. That's a good logo. I don't understand how that ever went away. I really don't.
20: The drinks?
19: Yeah, the drinks.
20: Well, you know.
19: Because that sort of thing...
20: Drinks come and go, man.
19: Like, well, yeah, but the kids these days would love Sobey.
20: Maybe.
19: They would.
20: Yeah.
19: I mean, look at Alani Nu. You seen those things?
20: No.
19: The cans at the grocery store. You've seen them. You just have never looked at the actual cans.
20: What is it? What is
19: A-L-A-N-I? Yeah.
20: Oh, they're energy drinks?
19: Yeah, they're energy drinks. Look at the way that these cans are.
20: No, I haven't seen these ones yet.
19: They're all over the place. These things, they're super popular. They're all very, very brightly colored.
20: Yeah, yeah.
19: If these things are popular, we can bring back Sobey. We absolutely can.
20: Yeah, you revamp it a little bit.
19: Yeah.
20: Maybe a little different color scheme.
19: You might need to put caffeine in it.
20: Yeah.
19: You might need to do that. But it was already tea.
20: Well,
19: you can do it. I know you can.
20: Yeah, I haven't seen the Alani ones yet.
19: Yeah, these guys, PepsiCo owns the Sobey. They can bring it back.
20: They might.
19: I think that the relaunch, it could happen soon.
20: And bring back those varsity jackets.
19: Bring back the varsity jackets, too.
20: Why wouldn't you? I didn't know we were going to talk so much Sobey today. The FBI says it stopped a woman who was allegedly preparing to bomb the New York State Capitol in Albany and kill state senators. Jessica Bowie, 35 years old, accused of pledging allegiance to ISIS, spending weeks scouting the Capitol, walking around the building about five times, taking pictures, studying security. Investigators say she wanted to strike while state senators were meeting and discussed hiding the bomb inside a DoorDash delivery bag so she could pose as a food delivery worker, then get it inside, you drop the package. Authorities say Bowie bought bomb-making materials, including a large container of nails, on Wednesday, paid undercover sources $150 for what she believed was a handgun with ammo. She was also shown what she thought was a bomb made from materials that she had purchased. Both the gun and the explosive actually were inert. FBI says Bowie talked about escaping to Syria after the bombing, then eventually returning to carry out more attacks, including one in Times Square on New Year's Eve. Officials say she also discussed attacking the White House and the president, just felt it'd be easier to go after the New York State Capitol building.
19: Jeez, man.
20: Yeah, got arrested Wednesday after meeting with undercover sources. Agents say she had knives and a handwritten pledge of allegiance to ISIS when she was taken into custody. Charged with attempting to provide material support to ISIS, faces up to 20 years in prison.
19: This is just not appropriate behavior for millennial women, man.
20: Say she was just never an active danger to the Capitol because authorities intercepted the alleged plot before it could even be carried out.
19: It's like, yeah, we've been doing this for a while.
20: A mailman in Pasadena, California, caught on video attacking a peacock on his route.
19: Yeah.
20: Text peacock to 79489. This guy's a piece of trash. Peacock, who residents have named Sugar, is known in the area, can be aggressive at times. However, residents said the driver took things too far. Said the man hit Sugar with a stick, threw rocks at the animal as well. Peacock fell to the ground, injured, got hit in the eye with one of the rocks. Pasadena Humane Society looking into the incident, treating Sugar's injuries. U.S. Postal Service looking into the incident, didn't say if the driver's facing any discipline. They shared that several carriers have been attacked by peacocks recently, not necessarily Sugar.
19: Well, okay, but Sugar apparently has an aggressive streak.
20: Well, it can be aggressive, sure.
19: Now, did Sugar attack the mailman first?
20: Text peacock to 79489.
19: It doesn't show in the video.
20: Dude goes hard after little Sugar.
19: He does.
20: And then continues to go after little Sugar.
19: Sugar is an albino peacock.
20: Yeah, it's a white peacock. You don't see that very often.
19: No, not really.
1: It's now time for What Did You Learn Today?
2: I have learned so much from you.
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21: Mom, there are 7 continents.
20: Wrapping up the show on a Friday. Rob, what'd you learn today?
19: I learned a lot more about Sobey than I ever thought I possibly would.
20: Is that right?
19: I also learned about Polaris, the software that police use to track each other.
20: Yeah. Location of vehicles, locations of where body cameras are when they're active, that kind of a thing.
19: That can be abused, too.
20: Yes. I learned today that Odyssey has officially become the highest grossing R-rated movie ever. It's already earned $1.352 billion worldwide, narrowly surpassing Deadpool and Wolverine. That's it for us on a Friday. Have a fantastic weekend.

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8: Iran's president wants to end the war.
9: I'm Dave Anthony, Fox News, saying in a speech today it's better to end it now when, as he claims, the world acknowledges Iran won and hates America. But President Trump insists Iran's been decimated and plans a new operation he calls an economic D-Day.
10: But Iran is not backing down and saying it will fight and will withstand the economic pressure. Iran's parliamentary speaker saying, quote, "If you look at the resources and raw materials of Muslim countries, you will realize that our enemies come to plunder them. Therefore, we must make plans to deal with the unjust sanctions so that we can overcome them."
9: Fox's Jonathan Hunt in Tel Aviv. What went wrong in Alaska? FAA investigators are working on that. The day after a small plane crashed near a military base airport, killing all 8 people on board. 2 of them were Army Corps of Engineers employees. The Corps had chartered that flight. A New York woman is in jail accused of this terror plot at the state capitol in Albany.
11: Put a bomb in a DoorDash food delivery bag and then just drop it off at the capitol, saying she wanted to kill as many lawmakers as possible. Jessica Bowie, she's facing federal terrorism charges for attempting to provide material support to ISIS. The feds say she she was radicalized online and posted anti-American

0: American and pro-ISIS messages on multiple social media accounts.
1: Fox's Alexis McAdams. There is storm damage in the Mid-Atlantic and East Coast after a big storm rolled through, spawning tornadoes on New York's Long Island and in Delaware.
2: It's not an area where you would typically and traditionally see a tornado. They only average about 1 to 2 per year. We had 2 within a few hours yesterday.
1: Fox Weather's Michael Estime at a motel in Dover that got hit hard.
2: It is room after room after room. Not just damage, but also destruction to vehicles, siding of homes.
1: In Virginia, a lightning strike killed a man and injured a woman. 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
1: Stocks are rebounding on Wall Street. The Dow up 370 points, a little more than half of what was lost yesterday. The NASDAQ is only up 9. The S&P 500 gaining 23 points. Oil prices down slightly. WTI remains $86 a barrel. Gas is up a fraction. AAA's national average for regular is still $4.10 per gallon, and that's still a dollar higher than before the Iran conflict. And with affordability a big issue in the upcoming November elections, President Trump posted this morning on Truth Social a plan to reduce beef prices,
0: writing that as we work to rebuild the herd and help our ranchers for the next 90 days, the United States will allow up to 300,000 metric tons of product for ground beef to be imported with no out-of-quota tariff. We have a commitment that this beef will be sold at 25% below current market prices.
1: Fox's Aisha Hosni at the White House. A temporary monument in Washington, D.C., put up as part of the America 250 celebration honoring the nation's veterans, has been so popular it's going to remain on display longer.
5: The USAA's National Military Monument was supposed to close this month, but the company now says due to its popularity, it will remain open through November 12th. The giant double-sided American flag monument is filled with hundreds of LED screens that scroll through the name of every single veteran who's ever served since the founding of the country. 41 million names. It takes days to cycle through them all. So there are also interactive kiosks for people to type in the name of their loved one to see it displayed on the monument as well. The popular monument across from the Lincoln Memorial has seen long lines with people waiting for hours at the kiosks since the monument opened in late July. Jessica Rosenthal, Fox News.
1: Now, some streets in Washington have been turned into a race course for Sunday's Freedom 250 IndyCar race. Driver Pato O'Ward tells Fox.
6: It's a beautiful place. Obviously, the buildings speak for themselves. They're pretty grandiose, which I've always been a big fan of. And we're ready, man. We're ready.
1: The race will be at 1 p.m. Eastern Sunday on Fox. I'm Dave Anthony, and this is Fox News.
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8: 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Heck, we don't even have fancy gadgets. This is just Joe and his trusty microphone, made in the USA. This is the regular Joe Show. Oh, so good.
9: regular Joe world. This is Dr. Dan, Physicians for Freedom president. Guest hosting for Joe Giganti, who is off enjoying some family time today. 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Call or text 888-737-1737. It is a Freedom Friday, and today we have a theme. It is a theme that's kind of it's on probation. It's up for review. And the theme is our side, the side of American-loving, freedom-loving, individual sovereignty, rule of law-loving patriots. That side, we should loudly and proudly stake a claim that we are about love. I know it sounds like came from a bumper sticker or some greeting card, but even though it's simple, I think it is not just profound, but potentially powerful and useful politically. So the idea goes like this. Everything about America, the Constitution, establishing individual sovereignty, rule of law, that all is set up and followed so that we can pursue life, liberty, and happiness. We are protected against bullies, hopefully against corruption. This is all theoretical, but, you know, we're trying to make it work. We are protected against those who would take our power from us, those who would control us, coerce us. And we have seen too many examples in recent years politically, and I know in healthcare, coercion, corruption, lies, and harm. You know, people harmed, people died as a result of the deceit and the corruption around COVID and the mRNA injections. People are harmed by the mutilation and sterilization of mostly young people, some of them children, adolescents, with the lie that they can be, let's say, a boy trapped in a girl's body. Or we're seeing lies about boys in girls' sports. All of these are examples of the freedom that we as individuals running our daily lives, going about our lives, looking after people we love, we're not free to negotiate and govern and conduct ourselves because of control over us by others. And we don't love that. We hate that. We love freedom. We love each other. And the opposite of love isn't hate. The opposite of love, I would say, is apathy. That extreme positive passion, the opposite of that is just no passion at all. Well, what is the biggest challenge? Let's connect that with how we might use it, how we might make use of it for good in policy and politics. What's the biggest problem facing us in the midterm elections? And especially, you know, the classic, the incumbent president, that party in power, the midterms roll around. And traditionally, they lose seats. They lose power. And especially here in Wisconsin, midterms, the thousands and thousands of people that just don't show up, they do not vote on our side. Hunters, right? The staunch defenders of the right to hunt, bear arms, very conservative as a group. Many of them just decide that they're not going to vote for whatever reason. They're apathetic. They don't think it's going to do any good. They just don't care enough. How about evangelicals or Christians? There are so many churchgoers that aren't even registered to vote. And it's even worse in the midterms. So what's the antidote to that? What's the answer if we want to do well this November? The answer is to generate some passion, to generate some love, to tap into that love of who we are, what we want, and to turn that emotion into a motivator for action. And we can do that. And part of what we're going to be doing is looking at examples later in this hour. We will look at examples of specific issues. You know, I mentioned some of them in healthcare, but there are all kinds of issues that this comes into. Charlie, we were talking earlier about some of those issues. What free associate? Give me an issue that is a political division that comes to mind.
10: Well, we already talked about healthcare and we talked about the border, but another one could be free speech.
9: Oh, absolutely. Okay, this is huge. We are not only seeing across the pond big problems with that, but reporters being shut down. What, they leave the country and they're not allowed to come back because they've spoken their mind, but we're seeing it now here in the United States. We're seeing that what do we love about free speech? We have to be able to express ourselves. You know, my organization's Physicians for Freedom, our mission is factual, rational, respectful debate of any and all issues. And we love that because we have to be able to communicate. We have to be able to interact as a people, as a country, if we're going to govern ourselves. So everything about what the Constitution gives us, that's why it's the First Amendment, right? You must be able to express yourself freely and encourage difference of opinions, encourage those with whom you differ to express their opinions. That's the only way we can resolve things and govern ourselves effectively, according to truth. That's another thing, is you have to be able to communicate with someone if you want to know what's true. You can have an idea. The example I always use is a psychiatric schizophrenic patient that I had who was thoroughly convinced he was Napoleon Bonaparte. But, you know, obviously, this would have been in the 1980s. He was not a long-dead French emperor, but in his mind, he was convinced that he was. And unless he could interact in an open-minded way with others and challenge that belief, he would not discover that he was wrong. So you've got to be able to express yourself unfettered, totally free, to understand not just what the people believe, setting policy, but what you yourself believe. And the left, the collectivists, know that. Going back 100 years, they have been explicit in their goal to challenge the fundamental truths. This is why, along that, they challenge them not just individually, they take over organizations. So you can look at the American Medical Association leadership coming out, let's say, on gender, and advising its physician members nationwide. You've got to learn how to talk. You've got to learn how to describe a child's gender as being assigned by you at birth. To me, this always seems like so absurd. I know it would have been absurd to think of this 50 years ago, probably 20. No more reasonable than to say, well, you may be able to walk outside and see that it's raining, but you've got to have that diagnosis assigned by a qualified meteorologist. You look outside and you see sunshine, don't think you have the authority to know that it's daytime. You need that to be from an authority. What is a woman? That has to be answered by someone who's qualified. So What's the cumulative effect of all of this? Well, of course, it breaks down our fundamental assumptions. Like, I'm not really sure if what I know is true. I don't know. I thought this was taken for granted, but I don't want to be a jerk about it. I don't want to be wrong. I don't want to be a fool. I better pull back. I better shrink back and not express myself so freely, especially when I know that my freedom of speech isn't so guaranteed and secure as I thought it was. And what's the net effect of that? You have a population already prone to apathy, already prone to minding their own business. Our side, the liberty-loving, live-and-let-live side, prone to being a little less activist. On top of that tendency to kind of keep it to themselves, they now question the fundamentals. Is communism, socialism, good or evil? There's a very, very simple answer to that. But it's not so easily communicated. Reagan said you had to redo it every generation because people who don't grow up oppressed by it, they lose sight of it. Maybe, just maybe, if we can make the case that we love liberty, we love our freedoms, because we love each other, because we love freedom of speech, we do not accept our enemies powered by power. Our enemies are motivated by the opposite of love that we have. They're motivated by power. I would challenge each of us to look at some of these policy positions by the left and see if you can find anything except power as the motivating force uniting them against us.
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21: 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But that's going to take a while.
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0: Good morning and welcome back to the Regular Joe Show. This is Dr. Dan, Physicians for Freedom President, guest hosting for Joe Giganti. Feel free to join our discussion this morning. The number 888-737-1737. We've been talking about love as a political strategy and a political tactic. On this Freedom Friday, let's see what another great American had to say about love. I think I just implied that I was a great American like this one. I'm sorry, I didn't mean to apply that, but you make your own judgment on that. You may have heard of this guy. George Washington said, quote, "Citizens by birth or choice of a common country, that country has a right to concentrate your affections," unquote. Well, what does that mean? The key word there is your affections. That's the point. Charlie, you had that great quote. What Chesterton said about Rome. Do you want to say it? You probably got it closer to the actual than I do.
1: This was a Freedom quote back in the day, so we're double dipping today.
0: All right.
1: It was, "Men did not love Rome because she was great. She was great because they had loved her."
0: This all fits. Washington, what I remember of Washington, the quote that comes to mind, and I won't quote it, but the idea is the country, in order to succeed, must be virtuous. And what does that have to do with love? Well, I think it all connects because we love freedom. We love each other. We love our country. And that's, if we can keep that love and do it right and do right by others, we will succeed. The country will thrive. Corruption, collectivism threaten that. But what I want to do is get into some specifics, but let's just see if anybody else has some thoughts on this. Do we have time for that? Brandon Gill, that guy's become a rock star. Let's listen to that quote.
2: "There are two things that unify the Democratic Party right now. The first thing, I think, is a deep loathing for America, for its founding principles, for its culture, its history, and especially its people. And secondly, I think, is a deep, visceral, blood-curdling hatred for Donald Trump. You can't turn on MSNBC or CNN for more than 5 seconds before you hear some deranged left-wing lunatic screaming Donald Trump's name, blaming him for everything wrong under the sun, never giving him credit for a single thing that he's accomplished already in just less than 2 years of this administration. That is what unifies this party. They don't have anything to put forward other than socialism and hatred for President Trump."
0: Hatred for Trump. Democrat Party motivated by loathing. A loathing for America. I mean, I don't know. That's got to be some conservative just going off. You know, that can't be right. Can we skip to the second of those Nixon quotes? Let's hear what a recently successful primary candidate from the Democrat Socialist of America. Let's hear her in her own words how loving she is.
3: "You probably already said this, but what's your short term? Because we done went through a lot. What's your short term goal, running for office or in the Senate? And then what's the long-term goal that you have?"
4: Yeah, for sure. So my short-term goal is going to the Senate to help kind of right the ship, to be a stopgap, to really stop Donald Trump. Because, again, I think he's not trying to leave. Mm-hmm. And we need to send people there who are bold, unapologetic fighters, because quiet status quo, timid leadership is not going to help us in this moment when these people are actively trying to kill us, right?
0: That was Senator candidate out of Florida, Angie Nixon. And the quote is, "When these people are actively trying to kill us," right? Now, I can't find anything loving in that. I can't, I mean, if that's not a textbook case of fear-mongering, attempts to divide, to motivate, to demonize your enemy. People actively trying to kill us. I don't know. Who is us there? So this, we'll have another Nixon quote that we can do after the break. I want to get to that, too. She's surprised some people in Florida, but she's not the only surprise. We've got DSA candidates heading to the general election. They made it through the primary. Back in a minute.

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2: Stocks rallied at the open. Investors are brushing off elevated interest rates on U.S. Treasuries and higher crude oil prices. Brent crude, the global benchmark, is at $93 a barrel. West Texas Intermediate, U.S. oil, is at $86. BJ's Wholesale Club shares open nearly 3% higher. The warehouse chain reported upbeat sales and earnings and record membership. Sales, including gasoline, were up 12% in the quarter. Discount chain Ross also reported an upbeat quarter. It's optimistic about this year, and the stock is up 4.5%. Bitcoin's price topped $77,000 earlier today. Analysts tell the Wall Street Journal mega whales who make huge trades are leading the jump. That's your Fox Business Report. I'm Jenny Coselda. Invested in you.
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0: Welcome back, Regular Joe fans. This is the Regular Joe Show, guest host Dr. Dan, Physicians for Freedom president, filling in for Joe, who's doing quality family time. 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It's 888-737-1737. Call or text. Our theme for today, love can be a winning political strategy. We've talked about, I want to redo the Freedom Friday quote from the first hour. We had a Washington quote last segment, but this one by Cicero, another great American, if he'd only lived a little later. Cicero said, "The love which we bear to our country embraces all the affections which we entertain for our parents, our children, and our friends." It's all about love. If we can tap into that and motivate and get the hearts as well as the minds engaged, maybe we can overcome the usual apathy that denies our freedoms, little bitty ways, especially in the midterms. Maybe we can overcome that and motivate people to vote. And I don't think this is just empty platitude. I don't think this is, you know, dime store greeting card bumper sticker wisdom. I think this really is a key strategy that can work for us. So we talked about, well, okay, give me some examples of how we might find how we might use that as a unifying theme to unite us and to motivate us. We talked earlier about the border. And we have a soundbite. Mark Wayne Mullins was commenting on the contrast between the Trump administration border policy and the Biden administration.
1: Underneath President Trump's leadership, we're almost at 16 months with zero illegals released into this country. And by the way, these same authorities that the president has used to secure our border, President Biden could have done the same thing, but he chose not to. And so every single death, so when you said a while ago that the blood is on their hands, you're absolutely correct, Sean, because every single death that has occurred by an illegal that was released into this country underneath the Biden administration, every one of those is 100% preventable. And the Biden administration turned a blind eye, and thank God the American people put President Trump back in office. He used his authority, and he secured our border, the most secure it's ever been in history.
0: There is border blood on Biden's hands. He had a border czar, Kamala Harris, who never went physically to the border. And the rhetoric, the prevailing wisdom on the left was that, you know, this is a problem. It's got to be, you have to go to the root cause. We need a comprehensive reform of this problem. We can't, it's far too complex to be handled by just saying, oh, we're going to close it. That's not that simple. Can't be done. And then within, I don't know, minutes of Trump taking office, someone just turned off the spigot. They just stopped it. It's like, really? I thought it was really complicated. I thought this was going to be a tremendous challenge. There are all kinds of all those things that, you know, common people just don't understand. It's a regulatory, it's an enforcement, it's a judicial, I mean, it's a political, diplomatic. There are all kinds of aspects here. You can't just shut it down. It's not that simple. Turns out it is. I mean, is it really so complicated? If the word gets out that the carrot attracting you to do something is gone, and in place of it, there could be a stick to give you, help you make up your mind if you're still undecided. Just getting that word out. That's all it took. You know, we didn't see hundreds, thousands, or millions of would-be illegal aliens coming into the country. We didn't see them amassed on the borders. We didn't see this huge, you know, waiting lines to get into Mexico to get to our southern. They just went away. It was like overnight. Well, what could explain that? Did Trump magically assemble an army of diplomats and bureaucrats and law enforcement and officers and lawyers? Did he mobilize this vast army to shut the border down that quickly, to close it? Or did he just figure out, well, this is how people work? If you tell them it's going to hurt a lot more than it's going to feel good if you keep coming, they went home. That's all it took. It can be very simple. And if we look at each issue, each policy, even local people, you know, we've got great local candidates around here. Ben Franklin, Bobby Lindsay. We got Tony Weed, congressman from this area. Candidate for governor, Tom Tiffany. These people are loving, committed people. They love their country. And I know they have consultants and advisors far smarter than me. They know this business, and they themselves know themselves, and so they know what they want to do. But I'm suggesting that don't overlook love. Don't overlook something because it's simple. Because there may be a power kind of hidden in plain sight right beneath that basic surface that will motivate people. And I've seen these people. I've had the privilege of seeing, you know, for the, like, Trump, Lincoln-Reagan-Trump dinners the last couple of years here in Brown County. Lee Zeldin was here. You know, God, that guy's a rock star. These people are motivated, powered by their love of country. And look at their opponents. They divide. They deceive. Rather than loving and leaning on the truth, they promote lies. They try to distance themselves. Can we do that second Nixon quote? If you are a DSA, what's the standard strategy? If you want to win a primary, you go hard, you go extreme, you throw the red meat to the base. And then as soon as you win the primary, the more extreme candidate may likely win the primary, and then you got to cover your tracks. You got to backtrack. You got to blend. Maybe even deny, deceive. Here is the recently victorious DSA candidate from Florida, Nixon, responding to a question just this week.
2: So did you join DSA? Is this about the organizing capacity and less about the issues? Because even today, like Republicans across the country, but especially the Republican Senate Campaign Committee, they are coming out hitting you as a socialist. It's not aligned with Florida values. But the answer you're giving today makes me feel like it's not about the socialist. It's about the organizing capacity. Is that accurate?
3: It's actually about the issues that they care about the most, right? And DSA they didn't help me on my campaign. They didn't endorse me and anything like that. But I am in somewhat of alignment with some of their platform issues.
0: Here you have the leftist, collectivist, corrupt media arm, MS Now interviewer, very well aware of the plan. I got the plan. I know where we got to go to get you elected. I'm going to throw you a lifeline. I'm going to set up the question and say, hey, you know, we know you were a DSA candidate. We know you said you were a socialist, but you were attracted by their organization skills, their campaign skills. It wasn't about their policies, right? And you've got these mean, corrupt Republicans challenging you. Now, they're labeling you as an actual socialist. But you know, I don't see it that way, right? I mean, I'm looking at it. I'm fair. I'm unbiased, and I just see that you only did that because they helped you with the campaign. And I don't know. She took a big swing and totally whiffed. She says, I'm a socialist. So okay, but nevertheless, she's a formidable candidate. This is a real threat. So, what are we going to do? I think picking apart some of these issues and looking at both sides, it might be helpful to just, like, let's say in a debate, if you're in a candidate debate and you're attacked because you're in the GOP, the mean old racist fat cat, xenophobic, old stereotypes propagated by the media forever, you're being attacked like that. And I think it would be very helpful, at least part of your response, to say, well, actually, no, I really love liberty. I really love the rule of law that makes each and every individual equal under the law. It allows me to do what I want to do. It allows you to do what you want to do. And I want that for my children and grandchildren. When Cicero said our parents, our children, and our friends, that means timeless. That means the future. That's what I'm about. And I would love to see the response from the opponents, because I don't think collectivists, leftists, have a loving response that holds water. Back after this.

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0: Now, this day. 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
10: 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Each year, there are 8 teams invited to the Little League World Series in Williamsport, Pennsylvania. 4 are from the United States, the champion teams from the Northeast, the South, the Midwest, and the West Coast Regionals, and then 4 international teams. The winners of the American and International Division play for the Little League Championship. The team from Brussels had an outfielder named Danny Rocha. He was originally from Korea, adopted by his Belgian parents. The team was sponsored by Belgium's national telephone company. Danny's father was an executive. And Danny had a twin sister. She used to throw batting practice to her brother, and when she tried out, she made the team as a backup outfielder. Victoria Rocha became the first girl to play in the Little League World Series on this day, August 21st, 1984. And on this day, if you're good enough, you deserve a chance to play. I'm Chris Conley.
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13: Welcome back, regular Joe fans, to the Regular Joe Show. Joe Giganti is not here today. He's doing family time, like any good family-loving American. So that puts me, Dr. Dan, in the guest host seat. I'm the president of Physicians for Freedom. Our mission, PFF mission, is factual, rational, respectful debate of issues. Not any particular issue, whatever you got, that's the approach we advocate. And we welcome you to join us. 888-737-1737 is our number. Our theme for today is love as a political strategy. And I know it sounds simplistic. How can you answer complex arguments with just love? Well, sometimes you can. The example from last segment is people love free stuff and they love not getting punished or hurt. And so you can shut the border crisis down almost overnight by just sending out the message. Here's our policy. And all these things just, you hit the motives because you speak to the emotions and would be illegal aliens stay home. But that doesn't, I'm not saying candidates and campaign workers and citizens who are active and engaged politically should answer every complex political issue with love. It's not that empty. It's not that simple. But what I am saying is stake a claim to that high ground. Stake a claim that I am acting out of love. So whatever issue comes up, whether it's in a debate or a conversation across the dinner table, whatever the issue is, come at it from a position of love and say, for example, I love free speech and I love discussion with factual, rational exchange, and I'll treat you respectfully in the process. So whatever the issue is, approach it from that way. I generally see, I don't even need to see generally, I think I have never seen a leftist collectivist argue factually, rationally, and respectfully to defend the position. I used to think that that would happen, but I kind of keep waiting to see it, and I just don't see it. They obfuscate, they dodge, they change the subject. Charlie, in the break, Charlie and I were talking about, do you remember what was the subject that you brought up, the argument? You had an example, I think. Didn't you remember what that was?
14: In regard to leading with love in the border, perhaps?
13: Yeah, it was after the border, though. It was a different one that we thought of.
14: Foreign spending.
13: Foreign spending. Oh, yeah. No, it was the border. You're right. Because, yeah, so the discussion was, you know, anyone who wants to, how can you say you're leading from love if you would close the border and deny all these poor people safe haven from wherever they come? How can you call that loving when you're

acting out of love for free speech and sound, respectful debate. Let's talk about why these people are coming. Let's talk about where they're coming from. Are they funded by corrupt organizations assembled and recruited from around the world, deliberately brought in to undermine the United States, my country that I love? Let's have a discussion about that. What part of my tax dollars went to bringing the Learing Center into Minnesota?

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7: Getting ready for what President Trump calls economic D-Day for Iran. I'm Dave Anthony, Fox News.
8: All the military objectives have been accomplished. They've taken out their conventional military. Their Navy is at the bottom of the strait.
7: So U.S. NATO Ambassador Matt Whitaker just told Fox Business,
8: this is the next step, are these economic sanctions.
7: And they'll be imposed by the U.S. on Monday. Now, Iran claims it's ready to withstand them, but its president wants this conflict to end now.
9: Saying today, quote, it is better to end the war today when we are in power and dignity and the whole world acknowledges our victory and emphasizes that America, contrary to all regulations, attacked our schools, hospitals, and infrastructure and is hated in the world.
7: Fox's Jonathan Hunt in Tel Aviv. President Trump may talk about Iran this evening when he goes to South Carolina to campaign for Senator Darlene Graham, appointed to replace her late brother. She's in a special Republican primary next week, trying to win her own Senate term, telling Fox,
10: we are so excited about him coming to Myrtle Beach. You know, South Carolina absolutely loves President Trump.
7: Graham's being challenged by GOP Congressman Ralph Norman. Vice President Vance also on the road with a speech in a few hours.
11: A source tells us that this is part of a renewed midterm campaigning effort from the White House. It all kicks off today with the vice president heading back to Ohio. He's going to highlight the administration's economic America First agenda.
7: Fox's Aisha Hosni at the White House. The FAA and NTSB investigating a small plane crash in western Alaska.
12: At a remote radar site, killing everyone on board. 2 pilots, 6 passengers were on that plane. This incident happened at Cape Newenham, and the jet took off from Anchorage.
7: Fox's Todd Pyro, the U.S. Army Corps of Engineers, chartered the flight, put out a statement that 2 of the 8 people

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3: Born on America's darkest day, September 11th, 01, the Tunnel to Towers Foundation, they have been helping American heroes ever since. Heroes like U.S. Army Sergeant William Bernard McKenna, exposed to burn pits. McKenna later died from T-cell lymphoma, leaving his wife, Tina, and two daughters. Tunnel to Towers honored Sergeant McKenna. 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
0: The Republican House majority has gotten a bit smaller after a Democrat won a special election in California to replace now ex-Congressman Eric Swalwell, who resigned amid sexual assault allegations.
4: She's no stranger to firsts. Back in 2018, Aisha Wahab became the first Afghan-American elected to public office in the U.S., when she won a seat on the Hayward City Council, which is south of Oakland. Now, she is the first African-American to serve in Congress, defeating progressive Democrat Bay Area Rapid Transit Director Melissa Hernandez. The 39-year-old will represent the state's 14th congressional district, which covers parts of Alameda County on the eastern side of the San Francisco Bay, through Swalwell's term ending in January. C.J. Papa, Fox News.
0: And those two Democrats, Wahab and Hernandez, will face off again in November. Now, in the Swalwell investigation, the FBI has taken
5: Swalwell's iPhone and MacBook laptop at 8:25 Saturday night. Multiple sources tell Fox the search happened at the San Francisco airport. We're told Mr. Swalwell was cooperative and he was not detained or arrested. The next day, on Sunday, here in Washington, D.C., the FBI seized some electronics from his home in the nation's capital.
0: That's Fox's David Spund. On Wall Street, a rebound. The Dow is up 400 points, the Nasdaq gaining 104. There is tennis news. A little over a week before the U.S. Open starts, the world's top-ranked men's player, Jannik Sinner, will not compete in New York because of injury. But the defending U.S. Open champ, Carlos Alcaraz, says he plans to play returning from injury. In Washington, D.C., some streets have been turned into a racetrack for the IndyCar Freedom 250 on Sunday. Driver Graham Rahal tells Fox,
6: "My grandfather's buried at Arlington Cemetery. He fought World War II. So, I feel it to my core, but I'm excited to be here and be able to race around a lot of it."
0: Rahal's father, Bobby, also a famous driver. He won the Indianapolis 500 40 years ago. I'm Dave Anthony. This is Fox News.
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8: 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Fighting for truth, justice, and the American way. 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This is just Joe and his trusty microphone, made in the USA. This is the regular Joe Show.
9: Oh, so good.
10: Good morning, regular Joe fans. This is Dr. Dan, Physicians for Freedom president, guest hosting for our beloved peerless leader, Joe Giganti, on the Regular Joe Show. We welcome you to join us. Call or text. The number is 888-737-1737. And our theme today We're running up the flagpole to see how many people salute the idea that we should embrace love as our political strategy. Not the whole detailed strategy, but stake that our claim to that high ground. It resonates in all of us, and it's based on truth. And use that as a springboard for further debate, but quit shrinking away from these accusations that, you know, because we want closed borders, we're heartless, or because we want reality as far as how many genders there are, or whether some 14-year-old ought to be able to have permanent sterilization, mutilization surgeries based on some emotional problem, a psychiatric problem. We lean into our love and go from there. I think good things will happen. On this Freedom Friday, we're going to have another Freedom Friday quote consistent with our theme. This is from John Adams, quote, "Love of liberty guided by love of order. These principles planted America, transmitted down from generation to generation, carry this nation." Amen. That's what we're about. The founders got it. Everybody in our own minds and hearts, we get it. Why not use it? It's ours. It's there for the taking. And before we go on with that, we do want to get to a caller. Dr. Bruce can join us. Good morning.
9: Good morning, sir. Well, I had a whole series of topics. One of the questions I wanted to ask you, because I just received in my email this morning something from the Wisconsin Medical Society. Exactly where do they stand in terms of our freedoms in the United States and in practicing good medicine? I've had the feeling that somehow they're just a bit more left than right.
10: Yeah, I think that feeling is spot on. I would take out the somehow, but I have to say, I want to say before we get too far into this, Bruce, Casey, when he was telling me that he had someone on the line, he said that you said something about you promised not to embarrass me, and I was going to reassure you back that I handle that myself very well, so you don't have to worry about embarrassing me. I got that covered. But seriously, I was a member for 35 years of the American Academy of Family Physicians. And a few years ago, they made a very public and emphatic statement against the Trump White House because they did not declare racism a national health emergency. And I had an exchange of letters back and forth with their leadership, and then I resigned. I pulled out. Now, I have never been a member of the AMA. I think, you know, in medical school, you're kind of automatically an AMSA, Medical Student Association. But I never joined because I figured out that, in my opinion, they were a deceitful and corrupt organization. They did not really represent, certainly not my views and a lot of the views of physicians. So that's a bit of a long-winded way of saying, I don't know. I'm not a member. Well, I should say this. I'm not an active member of the state medical society, but I would be surprised if their leadership were different from the same sort of leadership that we see in the AMA and other organizations.
9: Well, I probably couldn't agree with you more. I've never belonged to the AMA, but of course I'm an osteopath, but that doesn't make any difference. I'm board certified by the American College of Obstetrics and or the American, they don't call it the college anymore. Anyway, of obstetrics and gynecology. And the whole system, it seems to be a lot more left-leaning. The issue that you brought up just, or that came up, I think it was either just before you went off for the last segment, concerning children being allowed to make decisions that will permanently affect them, I consider that child abuse.
10: Yeah,
9: I did a lot of things that were to rebuild and to reconstruct the female genital tract so that people could have families, et cetera. That was one of the big things that I was involved in. But this sort of thing is, I think any physician that performs a gender changing procedure on a child, we made them children for a reason. They don't have a database that's big enough to be able to understand exactly what this means.
10: Yeah, to me, the whole point of good, sound medicine is to do your best objectively with whatever evidence you can get. First, establish the diagnosis. You know, we know the term pathogenesis. What's the cause of the underlying disorder? And once you establish that diagnosis, then you look for treatment. So here's my question. Can you think of another diagnosis, the cause of which is psychiatric, psychological, emotional, and the treatment for which is surgical, permanent change, physical change, surgically?
9: There isn't any.
10: I can't either.
9: It's all a matter of even when I was going to do a surgical procedure on somebody, I made a serious effort to inform them, number one, that everything I did was not going to be successful, but that under the circumstances, what we were working against was something that was guaranteed not to be successful. So, and they had to decide what the ability or what the percentages were, if it was worth taking whatever risk they were taking. So I agree with you. This sort of thing just shouldn't. Children should never be allowed to make a decision like this. I had one patient actually who was in. She was 18, but she was asking for a tubal ligation, and I made sure she saw a psychiatrist. I went through a whole because this, even though I undid this kind of procedure,
10: yeah,
9: under the circumstances. Consider it forever. Do you really? Do you really know what you want when
10: yeah.
9: you're 30 years old?
10: Let alone 18.
9: Correct.
10: Yeah. No. Exactly. So here's a question. If you've got another minute.
9: I've got plenty of time. But I was going to bring up one thing. I want to put out there. What do you think of? I mean, people are using the term, and Rush Limbaugh used to talk about this all the time. They talk about the Democratic Party. There is no such thing. It's the Democrat Party. If it was the Democratic Party, they'd be calling them Democrats, and nobody does that. This is a great psychological or propaganda way of making them look better than they are.
10: Oh man, I don't know. I think by any name, you know, wasn't it under Wilson that the term progressives came out, and that was because communists and socialists had that stank in the ear of voters in America. So then they had to become progressives, and then they had to become the liberals. I mean, they'll change their names, but that's sort of window dressing. I'm curious if what, let's imagine the response of your opponent in a debate. Let's say you are making the case that, the way I put it, is treating surgically someone with gender dysphoria makes as much sense as doing liposuction on some very, very, dangerously undernourished anorexia nervosa patient, right? So you're treating you're accepting and believing the self-diagnosis of this anorexia patient that she's way too fat and needs liposuction, say. And how is that any different than changing, permanently sterilizing and disfiguring an otherwise beautiful, healthy young body because of a psychological thing? So my question, I guess, is I'm trying to imagine, what would your opponent say to you in making that argument? Would it be, you are unloving, you are cruel, you're not validating this gender dysphoric, I'm a man trapped in a woman's body, let's say. What would your response to that person be? if he says you're the one, you're being cruel, you're denying, you're, how would you respond if someone said that to you? Or take your example even about, okay, this person wants to have this potentially permanently sterilizing procedure, and she's barely of legal age. What, you're being cruel, mean, you're not being loving. How would you respond to that?
9: Mentioned in particular was more than happy to go through all the psychological evaluation, understanding what was going on, and I made sure that the procedure I did didn't destroy her fallopian tubes, as opposed to what's going on today, because there's been some literature that suggests that if you're going to help prevent ovarian carcinoma, that you do a complete salpingectomy. I happen to disagree with some aspects of that. I can't disagree with the statistics at this point, but there are some other issues that go into that. But to get back to the question about changing somebody's gender,
10: yeah,
9: I consider it just, it's child abuse. There's no other way to look at it. They have no way of knowing, of understanding exactly where they are. You and I both probably can almost remember back in those days and how we made decisions as a 16-year-old or 18-year-old, or even, and then you have to go back to 12 or 13 because they're changing children at a much earlier age.
10: Yeah, right here in Wisconsin, right?
9: They have no way of understanding what the future holds.
10: Yep, they're doing it right here in Wisconsin. I don't know. They used to be doing them at Children's Hospital down in Milwaukee. For all I know, they're still doing it. I don't know. Well, I thank you for your call and support of the show. That's great. You know, before we go to break, I think I would use this as maybe an example that you can lead with love, and I would make the case I am doing more loving and respectful care of a young patient if I take the time and energy to lean on love and lean on the truth. They have a psychological problem, and I'm not going to mutilate someone in the vain hope of trying to make that better. It can only make it worse.
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10: Good morning and welcome back to the Regular Joe Show. Dr. Dan, Physicians for Freedom president, guest hosting for Joe while he's having quality family time. Feel free to join our discussion at 888-737-1737. I will reintroduce the topic, that the theme for the day before we take another caller, but the theme today is love as a political strategy. And I'm throwing it out there. And you know what? If you're a candidate, feel free to adopt this strategy. You don't owe me anything. You can just have it. But I think the point is, rather than shrinking from 70, 80 years of media attacks against conservatives for being unloving, unfeeling, heartless, fat cat bigots, rather than shrinking from that, just step back a minute and look at what we actually stand for. I think if you look at the evidence, it clearly shows that there is a loving side, and that's the side that loves liberty, free speech, and each other. And take that as your initial approach and then charge into the argument, whatever the issue is, but don't cede that high ground, because you're not helping yourself and you're not helping your country if you let the left get away with that. Anyway, let's take a call. I think we have Tim on the line. Welcome, Tim. What do you have to say?
24: Hey, Dr. Dan. Good to talk to you. You're doing a nice job filling in for Joe. So
10: big shoes. Thank you. Appreciate it.
24: Okay. Well, what I wanted to say is this. I wanted to follow up on your previous caller there when you got into the whole subject of transgenderism, the surgeries, the way people are openly mutilating their bodies in order to help help them deal with so-called mental gender dysphoria. There is, I think, a deeper issue with that I think needs to be addressed, and that is the whole transgenderism issue does make complete and total sense to me if you accept the premise it's built on. And the premise I believe it's built on is the belief that there is no God, no one who's greater than us, whose image we were made after. Because if there is no God, if there is no greater being that was responsible for our existence, then what are we? We're nothing more than meat puppets. We're nothing more than meat, and our brain is nothing more than a biochemical computer that modern medicine can either reprogram or put a new operating system in if you're experiencing gender dysphoria. So if a man believes he really is a woman inside, all that does he do? Change the meat, change the brain chemistry, and a man who believes he's a woman in his head becomes a woman in fact. And I think if we drill down to that base of that, I think that's something that has to be discussed in dealing with this whole idea that men can be women and women can be men.
10: I think you're exactly right. You know, this is like a lot of issues. There are a lot of sides to it. But I think that's a huge one. So consistent with my theme, begin by saying, look, I love the truth. I love health. I love mental health. And I love my patients. So I'm going to do whatever I can to explore this issue. Now, if you're a spiritual person and you love God and you love your church, then you can follow that track. And I would say, I've made mentioned earlier in the show today to this book by this W. Cleon Skousen. He wrote The Naked Communist. He had infiltrated and studied communist techniques, clearly delineated specifically back in the 50s, and he wrote this book in 1958. And these 45 goals that were explicit were read into the congressional record, the U.S. Congress, in 1963. But, Tim, pursuant to what you were just saying, number 27, infiltrate the churches and replace revealed religion with social religion. Discredit the Bible, emphasize the need for intellectual maturity, which does not need a, quote, religious crutch, unquote. So that's exactly what you're saying, isn't it?
24: It is exactly what I'm saying, and while some people may get offended by this, I mean, in some ways, when I see churches now who now say, you know, we love everyone, everyone is welcome, and they're willing to put the big old rainbow flag in front on Sunday morning, you know what? Good for them, because I take that as a sign that means I don't want to go there.
10: Well said. Thanks for joining us, Tim. We'll be back after this break.
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25: I'm Jerry Willis, and this is the Fox Business Report.
26: Stocks are higher today, though Reuters says markets remain on track to end the week in the red. Crude oil prices remain elevated, and interest rates on government bonds are still high. The Wall Street Journal says NVIDIA is in advanced talks to invest in Cloverleaf Infrastructure, a company that arranges power for data center projects. Cloverleaf specializes in signing power agreements with utilities so developers can build on land with access to reliable power. BJ's Wholesale Club says groceries, electronics, home goods, and gas drove its sales in the recent quarter. Earnings topped expectations, and the warehouse chain says it was even helped by the World Cup and America 250. BJ's shares are up nearly 3%. That's your Fox Business Report. I'm Jenny Cosola, invested in you.
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0: Welcome back to the Regular Joe Show. I want to keep hearing that Hawaii Five-0 song. I used to think it was so cool when I was a kid, when McGarrett would say, "Book 'em, Dan-o," because, you know, I was Dan-o. This is Dr. Dan, Physicians for Freedom president, guest hosting for our peerless leader, Joe Giaconti. Gone today on family time. Good for him. Please feel free to join our discussion. 888-737-1737 is our number for text or calls. The theme from today has been, what we put it in the form of a debate, resolved that love can be an effective political strategy. In other words, rather than shrinking from the incessant and inevitable onslaught of prejudice and bias from the media and throughout our culture and thinking, oh, I'm conservative, or God forbid, I'm a Republican, that means I'm a fat cat bigot, homophobe, xenophobe. But rather than buying into that, just step back a moment and ask yourself, are your views, your values, love-based or not? Even as a political activist, a political participant, good, dutiful citizen, wanting to self-govern, or even if you're a candidate, are you not truthfully motivated out of love? And then what about our opponents? Whether it's opponents that advocate, say, bigger government, more taxation, more government. Let's even say the biggest government, world government. How is that advancing love? It removes the governed from the governor. It makes feedback more difficult. The more layers of government there are, local is the most accountable because you know your local people. And if you hold people accountable, less corruption. You have more say in whatever the issue may be. The further up the chain you go, county, state, nation, world, the less power any individual has. That's what's really going on. So if you love freedom, you want limited government. But what? Take any other issue. We talked earlier about the border. We talked earlier today about the medical problems with treatment of gender dysphoria and all this gender nonsense. It's a gender confusion. Well, are you loving if you want to treat a psychological or emotional problem with psychological and emotional treatment as opposed to permanent mutilating surgeries? So as an initial response, or I would even maybe say a fundamental attitude approaching all policies, I encourage people to begin from the claim that high ground of love. We are acting on love of our country and of each other, freedom of speech. What does that mean our opponents are doing? Our opponents are primarily motivated by power. This is what unifies the left. So often we hear, oh, the Democrats, they're so organized. They're so disciplined. They vote as a block. We Republicans, we splinter, we have differences, we fight amongst ourselves. Well, think about that. Issues are inherently complicated and divisive. There's all different kinds of angles to them. It's harder to regulate and come to a unanimous conclusion or a consensus on any given issue. But if you are motivated by power, all the issues are secondary. We just have to stay together as a group. It's no wonder the Democrat Party can vote as a block without dissenters. It's no different than when Senator Johnson chairs a committee, a Senate hearing, on the deceit and the harm caused by the mRNA COVID injections. Only the minority ranking member of the Democrats shows up. No one else shows up. No other Democrat shows up. They do not want to face the truth if they can avoid it. They will They will dissemble and deceive. We've seen that with their tactics to win the primary elections. They can be very, very extreme. And then if they survive the primary, especially these, the problem for the Democrats, a problem for them this election is the DSA, Democratic Socialists. But if they survive the primary, then they're going to backtrack. They want to memory hole who they really are. They want to deceive. And they'll find no shortage of their accomplices for that in the mainstream media. But that's their tactic. And if we let them get away with it, they will. They'll use it. But that's not a love of truth. That's not a love of their country. It's a love of power. I'd like to play another example of memory holding, backtracking, the complicity of the media to facilitate out-and-out lies. You know, Dr. Jill Biden, I think it was months ago. I don't know when her first book came out or when this book came out, but I mean, I heard this months ago, and I saw this on the clips, audio clips to play, and I thought, but, you know, this isn't like Charlie. This is dated stuff. He's usually very current. No, Charlie's right. This is Jill Biden on the book tour, what I think as of yesterday. Let's play that, Charlie.
1: It was like such an aberration. Were they able to definitively rule out he did not have a stroke that night?
2: Well, they did. They said, no, I mean, I didn't say to them. When I was writing my book, I was reflecting, mm-hmm. but I didn't say, God, did Joe have a stroke? Mm-hmm. I just said, is he okay? Is he okay? Mm-hmm. And
1: what does your gut tell you happened?
2: I can't figure it out. Mm-hmm. That is my honest to God true answer. Mm-hmm. I don't know.
0: I can't figure it out. Jill had no idea that Joe Biden had dementia. She had no idea. She never saw it coming. Well, why? Well, yes, she's, of course, a devoted wife and partner, and so, of course, she knows him very well, but she hadn't had any contact with him. She'd been traveling, and it had been not just hours or days, but there had been seriously weeks, maybe, where she really hadn't been around that much. I don't know. I saw during his original campaign for the 2020 election, I saw him, and I think most Americans, if they're being open-minded, they could see signs then. This guy wasn't all there. And if the 4 years of him wandering through the wilderness of an Easter, White House Easter party, or falling both up and down stairs, or getting stranded on the stage where he'd been speaking. I mean, if seeing that, not just listening to his words, he's always had a rather strange talent for gaffes, but it was a whole nother level for 4 years. But of course, I want to play that second Jill Biden.
1: So still to this day, you don't have a gut instinct on what was that moment?
2: No, I mean, there's all kinds of theories. You know, he had been traveling. I know he was tired. He didn't feel well that day when I saw him. But there was nothing definitive that I could point to. And I had been on the road for 2 weeks up mm-hmm. until that moment. So mm-hmm. I wasn't with him. I didn't see him days before, weeks before. I saw him maybe 1 hour before.
1: Mm-hmm. And there's no way anyone could have, God forbid, laced his drink or something.
2: Who knows?
1: Who knows?
2: Mm-hmm. Right? Mm-hmm. Who knows?
0: Who knows? Who knows, right? Yeah, it's a mystery. Because, you know, hey, I've done my fair share of traveling, and there's times where I'll be up late. I'll just tell you, I'll be working all day. And, you know, I'll come home and it may be 10, 11, maybe even midnight. I'll still be awake, you know. And that next day, maybe the next day I'll get up early. So I have had stressful times, as I'm sure all of you have. And you know how it is. After you've been up all day and you've been working, It's you can't be expected to make a coherent sentence. You can't be expected to retain your mastery of your native language and to have some purposeful activity. I mean, it could be any of those things. I don't know that I've actually been drugged or poisoned, but my guess is if I were, who knows? I mean, the effect on me easily could be just like if I had a 12-hour work day. I mean, all of these things, any number of these things could account for that debate performance. So let's not judge, okay? Is there any evidence of love there? Love of truth? Love of country? Or is it all about power? I'm a little skeptical. I'm thinking power may play a role. We'll be back.

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Welcome back to the Regular Joe Show for this Freedom Friday. I'm Dr. Dan, Physicians for Freedom President, guest hosting for Joe. Please feel free to join us. This is the last segment, but you can hop on if you'd like at 888-737-1737. We appreciate the callers and texters that we've had join us today. Our theme today is Resolved. Is love a viable political strategy, at least as an attitude, at least as a foundation? And I think I have seen examples that it can work in theory. I would just love to see candidates everywhere leading boldly. Does that sound familiar? Leading their lives, leading their campaigns boldly for love. And then split off from that on any given topic, because it will only strengthen your position, especially in the face of your opponent, collectivists, leftists. They are going to be seeking power, motivated by power. And lead with love, expose them for that, and sit back and watch the returns come into a surprisingly good midterms. I hope. I want to focus on Royce White and the WNBA. The WNBA has been in the news lately, and Royce White has announced that he is a proud woman basketball player, and he intends to enter the WNBA draft. And initially he announced this, and since then he has just doubled down on it. I want to read some of this. Here's one of his, is it a Rumble? I don't know on what media he released this. Quote, "If y'all don't yass queen, you're transphobic. I really don't understand all the hatred. I just want to play some hoops with my fellow ladies." Unquote. And then he later said, quote, "I mean, I think I'd be unstoppable. But I'm a team-first guy, a pass-first kind of player. I do the little things. I led my team in all 5 stat categories at Iowa State University, so I do whatever the coach needs me to do. I do whatever the girls need me to do." Unquote. And then more recently, as there was more pushback, he said, quote, "My legal team is looking into every avenue. I think it's going to end up being a huge legal battle, to be honest, and probably a necessary one. But I don't really see what the big deal would be. I think the league would get much better, and certainly I'm the prospective #1 pick, right? If you can't define what women are, if you don't have a good, sound definition of what a woman is, then it's hard for me to listen to your criticisms about undermining equity in women's sports," he later said. And finally, one more that I like. "I think the league would get a lot better. It'd be much more entertaining. There'd be a lot more dunks, and I think it's good for the league. The league's headed in the right direction." I love this. To me, I mean, the guy's laughing. He's having a blast. And, you know, one thing I haven't mentioned all show, and I overlooked it. We're human beings. We love to laugh. How many times do you see leftists demonstrating a sense of humor? Can they laugh at themselves? Can they have a laugh? And I want to finish up on that topic with one of my all-time favorite quotes. See if you know who said this. Quote, "The best way to get a bad law repealed is to enforce it strictly." That was a guy named Abraham Lincoln. He knew a little bit about the law and human nature. That's what Royce is doing. More power to him. Well, I have always enjoyed my opportunities to be a guest host. And so I thank you, Joe, for that. If you're interested in knowing more about Physicians for Freedom, please check us out, physiciansforfreedom.org, our mission, factual, rational, respectful debate. And today, we are closing out our Freedom Friday.

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8: Iran vows a devastating response. I'm Carmen Roberts, Fox News. That would be to President Trump's threat to hit Iran with an economic D-Day.
9: Iran's leaders haven't detailed what those responses to sanctions would be, but the parliament chief, one of the country's top negotiators, is reportedly admitting Iran is no match for the U.S. military.
8: Fox's Evan Brown. U.S. crude is hovering around $87 a barrel. Brent crude is a bit higher at $94 a barrel. And AAA says the national average for gas inched up to $4.11 a gallon. That's $1.13 more than before the war started. Diesel, a whopping $5.58 a gallon. The defense has rested its case in the Lindsay Clancy murder trial for killing of her 3 children in Massachusetts. Ahead of the trial, her attorney, Kevin Ruddington, told Fox's Brian Yenis.
10: We're going to end off with Dr. Resnick, and then they're going to have their 3 doctors, and hopefully we get the evidence done today.
11: What do you expect out of the rebuttal witnesses from the prosecution?
10: Entertainment.
8: Clancy's pleaded not guilty, claiming she was in severe postpartum psychosis. As a teenage killer, Carmelo Anthony seeks a new trial. The prosecutor reveals a trove of evidence a jury never saw, including disturbing texts. Fox's Garrett Tenney reports from McKinney, Texas. It says there's also evidence that was never revealed about the victim, Austin Metcalf.
12: On Carmelo Anthony, prosecutors now say he had a history of getting into fights, was obsessed with knives and guns, and fantasized about stabbing someone. In one text message to his girlfriend, Anthony said this: "When I stab somebody, I'm going to lick their blood off the blade." His attorneys argue it was in self-defense. And in court, they argued Metcalf had a history and a reputation for bullying and being violent, particularly towards minorities.
8: And both sides agreed not to introduce all that evidence in court, feeling it would be like throwing gas on a fire. 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

0: Darkest Day, September 11th, 01, the Tunnel to Towers Foundation. They have helped American heroes ever since. Heroes like United States Navy Chief Shannon Kent. Kent was killed in a suicide bombing, leaving behind her husband, Joseph, their two kids. Tunnel to Towers honored her sacrifice and paid off the family mortgage, giving them security forever. Donate $11 a month. 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
1: A charter plane crashed at a remote military site in Alaska yesterday, killing all eight people on board, including two members of the U.S. Army Corps of Engineers. That crash happened about 450 miles west of Anchorage.
2: The site is part of a network of remote radar stations monitoring aircraft in and around Alaska's airspace. Military personnel who responded to the scene are calling the crash a devastating loss. The NTSB is investigating.
1: Fox's Ted Lindner. The National Weather Service says, yes, that was a tornado that tore through New York's Long Island yesterday, causing rarely seen damage there. Nassau County Executive and GOP candidate for Governor Bruce Blakeman.
3: We're very, very fortunate, again, that nobody was injured, that there were no casualties. This was a major weather event.
1: Another tornado ripped through Dover, Delaware, causing destruction. As a powerful storm system swept across the region, flooding in New Jersey prompted several water rescues, and in Virginia, lightning struck and killed a man and injured a woman. A sword-wielding attacker injures several people at a school in Sweden. That attack happened in Farkestå, northwest of Stockholm. Two teenagers are hospitalized with severe injuries. A suspect is in custody. The world's number one tennis player, Jannik Sinner, is skipping the U.S. Open. He says a knee injury needs more time to heal.
4: He hasn't played since winning Wimbledon last month. News of Sinner's withdrawal from the U.S. Open comes one day after defending champion Carlos Alcaraz revealed he will return to defend his title. Alcaraz had been sidelined for 4 months with a right wrist injury. The U.S. Open gets underway in New York on August 30th. In New York, Frank Lanza, Fox News.
1: And stocks are bouncing back from yesterday's sell-off when the Dow sank more than 700 points. The Dow up 426 at this time. The Nasdaq gaining 160 and S&P 500 up 46. I'm Carmen Roberts. This is Fox News.
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0: Welcome back to Clay and Buck. We have a lot of things we're going to be talking to you about today. I just want to note that our friend David Rutherford will be joining us in the third hour, talking to him about something that a lot of you are probably dealing with right now, which is David Rutherford. We call him Rut, which is also what his name was back in the teams. He's a great fellow and a good friend of ours and a great show. You should go listen to his podcast, I might add. He's doing phenomenal stuff. He's a really talented guy. On top of being like an excellent shot, and you know he was a medic, Clay. So if you or I, you know, ever had a boo boo, he could take care of it. He's very good. He's dealt with. He was a combat medic in, you know, downrange. But he's going to talk to us about a few things, including saying goodbye to one of his adult children for college. But you know, sending them off to college.
1: I'm doing it Saturday.
0: And he's like this, you know, he's just sort of burly, bearded, you know, former operator, and like, he's got a sensitive side, and I think he's just going to talk about what it's like to send your kid off to college and the thoughts that he has about it, because, Clay, you're doing it, I'm sure many of you. So those of you who are sending kids off to college, or if your grandkids are going off to college, you can weigh in too. Send us some of your talkbacks and thoughts on all this, because, Clay, I don't know how many of you have really young kids like I do with Speed, but I already was like, I don't want to say goodbye to Speed for college. I'm already projecting to that point in my life where I'm going to have to, like, wish him well and I'll see him at Christmas.
1: I don't know, because I'm doing it for the first time tomorrow. My oldest son is going off to college. But I suspect that the one that is really tough is if you have one kid, that's super hard. If you have multiple kids, when the youngest goes off to college, because then you and your wife just are, the house is empty. My house is crazy every day. The amount of, as anybody with kids knows, the amount of obligations, responsibilities, people that are in and out at all hours. And then suddenly you send the youngest off to college, and now they may move back because a lot of kids are moving back because it's so expensive.
0: I mean, if I lived in your house and I was a kid, I think I'd move back. I'll be honest with you. The three roommates thing might not be too
1: likely. I told my wife, one of the challenges of having a really nice house is, the kids are not going to want to leave. But the older I get, Buck, the more I want to just buy a bunch of land and have a compound and build houses for all my kids so that they live in close proximity to me. I don't know how common that desire is, but I would be very comfortable with my kids living, you know, in homes of their own very close to me.
0: All right, so the cell phone industry is super competitive. 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
14: After some much-needed early day rain and storms, we could see more scattered storms develop after 3 or 4. Some of those storms could be strong or severe, so they will bear monitoring. A high of 79 today. After we see those storms clear this evening, we're partly cloudy with a low of 61. Saturday, partly cloudy, 77 for your high, but a few storms are possible.
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5: Good afternoon. I'm Rachel Charniak. The U.S. maintaining their economic blockade of Iran, Fox's Jonathan Hunt.
6: The U.S. naval blockade will remain in full force and effect. The USS Washington as an aircraft carrier, obviously a like-for-like replacement for the USS Lincoln, which is now heading home to San Diego. It's all part of squeezing Iran economically. We expect a new round of sanctions to be announced by Treasury Secretary Scott Bessent on Monday. One of the problems is the amount of countries with which Iran shares land borders, 7 different countries. And even more significantly, the Caspian Sea directly to the north of Iran. That's direct access for Iran to Russia.
5: President Trump maintains the U.S. will work to ensure Iran does not have a nuclear weapon. The defense has rested its case in the Lindsey Clancy murder trial in Massachusetts. The prosecution is now calling on rebuttal witnesses. Clancy has admitted to strangling her 3 young children in 2023, but has pleaded not guilty while claiming she had postpartum psychosis. Madison's Common Council is preparing to discuss the city's response to Cory Ruiz protests. Council members have scheduled a virtual discussion for Monday evening, where alders will be asking questions to several departments, including the mayor's office, city attorney, public works, Madison police, and more. The public is allowed to send their own questions via email. A 3-year, $150,000 grant has been awarded to NeighborWorks Green Bay by Associated Bank. NeighborWorks President and CEO Noel Halverson says it'll go to families wanting to buy a home and those who are already in one.
7: We've had a program that went on hiatus during COVID that brought folks who are existing homeowners together to learn about home maintenance issues and putting budgets together and even shopping at the holidays. And that program's been rebooted.
5: As many as 1,000 families come to NeighborWorks Green Bay each year. Miller Electric Manufacturing in Appleton is moving ahead with an expansion as it continues recovering from storm damage last month.
8: We'll get through it. Yes, it's a challenge, but think about all the things that the business and the team and the community have weathered over the course of 100 years, and we're still here strong, growing, and investing.
5: That's Executive Vice President of Miller Electric's parent company, Sharon Safransky. The addition to its communication drive facility will begin in September and will likely be completed by the end of July. It's expected to add about 15 new jobs. Now here's your Fox 11 weather update.
9: After early day rain and storms, we could see more scattered storms develop after 3 or 4. Some of those storms could be strong or severe, a high of 79 today. After we see those storms clear this evening, we're partly cloudy with a low of 61. Saturday, partly cloudy, 77 for your high, but a few storms are possible.
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0: Mike in South Carolina with a good question here. We're going to take a bunch of your calls, by the way. Wanting to ask this. Fire away, Mike.
1: Hi, Clay. Hi, Buck. Thank you very much. Really enjoy the show. And the question is that, well, Trump is campaigning for Darlene Graham in South Carolina today. So shouldn't we be supporting Darlene? Obviously, he thinks it's important enough to do the campaign. So
0: thank you for the call. I think it's a good question. Fair question. I think you can take into account anyone endorsing anyone for any office. I do not believe you should vote for anyone yourself based entirely on the endorsement of someone else. And by the way, that's not a shot at Trump. You shouldn't vote for someone if Buck or I said, we're voting for this person, we think you should too. Yeah. You should do your own research and pick the candidate that you think is best. Otherwise, you're just giving away your judgment to someone else, and judgment on who should be elected is the foundation of the American democratic process.
2: Yeah, I think you get to make up your own mind with your vote on anyone at any time. It's an endorsement, not a command. Now, to Clay's point, of course, a Trump endorsement carries a lot of weight. I'm here in Florida. Trump endorsed two Republicans for Congress, and they both got smoked. So this happens, folks. This is not a Trump stamp of approval is not a guarantee. But yeah, I understand for a lot of you, you're saying, look, we need Trump to be having the best team he can for the next 2 years. And if he trusts this person, I trust this person. And let me say, I don't know if you can hear Clay. Sorry. Jimmy Speed literally made a break for the studio. He got away from our nanny. Carrie's at an appointment. He got away from the nanny and crawled as fast as he could across the hallway and just made it to the threshold of the studio. He wants his 5 minutes on the radio.
0: You got to go play with him. And during the commercial break coming up, Buck, my oldest son, who was leaving for college on Saturday, he used to push his cars underneath my office door to get me to come play with him because the car could come
2: that's
0: underneath.
2: That's like the cutest thing I've ever heard.
0: Super cute.
2: That's really nice. I really like that. All right, we got to talk about something serious here for a second. I want you to be safe in your home and when you're traveling all over the place. Home break-ins happen. They're terrifying. Burglaries happen, and they're terrifying. 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
4: Good afternoon. I'm Rachel Charniak. Iran's regime is threatening to respond to further economic sanctions placed on it and key regime figures by the U.S. intended to intensify the Islamic Republic's financial crisis.
5: Iran's parliament chief is promising, in his words, devastating replies to increased economic sanctions now being placed on Iran's government, key figures in the regime, in the paramilitary IRGC, or otherwise associated with the Islamic Republic. Those sanctions could also be extended to other countries that choose to offer Iran's regime any kind of way to circumvent the sanctions. Iran's leaders haven't detailed what those responses to sanctions would be, but the parliament chief, one of the country's top negotiators, is reportedly admitting Iran is no match for the U.S. military. Eben Brown, Fox News.
4: A judge will hear arguments on Carmelo Anthony's bid for a new trial today in Texas. This 2 months after a jury convicted and sentenced the 19-year-old to 35 years in prison for fatally stabbing a fellow student at a high school track meet. The Collin County judge who presided over the murder trial was removed from further proceedings as of yesterday. An online survey is seeking feedback on how the state should use opioid settlement funds. Michelle Hayes with the Department of Health Services says this kind of feedback has helped lead to a drop in overdose deaths.
6: It's really a testament to all of the good work that is happening across the state of Wisconsin. Genuine people doing the hard work, talking to folks, educating, providing service, advocating.
4: You can take the survey on the DHS website. The Board of Regents approved the next Universities of Wisconsin budget proposal yesterday, which includes a tuition freeze over the next 2 years as long as the state invests $190 million in support of the freeze and other operating needs. Then there would be only increases based on inflation for the 2 years after that. State lawmakers have to approve the investment before the tuition freeze can take effect. I'm Rachel Charniak, WTAQ News, Talk Sports.
7: I'm Jerry Willis, and this is the Fox Business Report. The major averages are falling in afternoon trading as rising Treasury yields and oil prices are fueling inflation worries. Treasury Secretary Scott Bessent's move to ratchet up bond repurchases had temporarily cooled bond yields yesterday, and he said during an interview today that the sizes of longer-dated buybacks could increase even further. Disappointing Walmart financial results are slamming consumer stocks today. Shares of Walmart are plunging 9% after the country's biggest retailer saw the smallest sales gain in more than 6 years during its recent quarter. The retail giant otherwise reported solid earnings. And a day after Moderna stock notched its biggest one-day gain on record, the biotech is on track for its largest percentage drop in more than 2 years. Its stock is tumbling 18% after surging yesterday on skin cancer therapy results. That's your Fox Business Report. I'm Hillary Barsky, invested in you.
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11: After some early day rain and rumbles of thunder, we'll see more scattered storms develop later this afternoon, mainly after about 3 or 4. Some of those could be severe, so keep an eye on the skies. High of 79 today. Tonight, we're going to see a low of 61 after those storms clear out. Tomorrow, maybe an isolated storm or two. Otherwise, partly cloudy with a high of 77. I'm Fox 11 meteorologist Phil DeCastro for 97.5, 1360 WTAQ.

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11: After some much-needed early day rain and storms, we could see more scattered storms develop after 3 or 4. Some of those storms could be strong or severe, so they will bear monitoring. A high of 79 today. After we see those storms clear this evening, we're partly cloudy with a low of 61. Saturday, partly cloudy, 77 for your high, but a few storms are possible.
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14: After some early day rain and rumbles of thunder, we'll see more scattered storms develop later this afternoon, mainly after about 3 or 4. Some of those could be severe, so keep an eye on the skies. High of 79 today. Tonight, we're going to see a low of 61 after those storms clear out. Tomorrow, maybe an isolated storm or two. Otherwise, partly cloudy with a high of 77. I'm Fox 11 meteorologist Phil DeCastro for 97.5 1360 WTAQ.
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17: After some much-needed early day rain and storms, we could see more scattered storms develop after 3 or 4. Some of those storms could be strong or severe, so they will bear monitoring. A high of 79 today. After we see those storms clear this evening, we're partly cloudy with a low of 61. Saturday, partly cloudy, 77 for your high, but a few storms are possible.
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0: is reportedly admitting Iran is no match for the U.S. military.
1: Fox's Evan Brown reporting. Meantime, Vice President J.D. Vance took the administration's economic campaign message today to his hometown of Middletown, Ohio, and spoke to a crowd at the steel plant where his grandfather once worked.
2: I'm not saying it's going to be easy or it's all going to happen overnight, but in just 18 months, we have seen an explosion of rebuilding in the American heartland. We have seen trillions, with a T, trillions of new dollars of investment pour into the United States of America.
1: Vance highlighted the Cleveland Cliffs is moving ahead with a $1 billion modernization of Middletown Works steel plant. Environmental critics have objected to the redirecting of $500 million in federal funds from a Biden-era clean energy project to the steel mill. The Pentagon fires its editor-in-chief of the Stars and Stripes and the publisher and a reporter. Editor Eric Slavin says he was dismissed for insubordination after saying that a censorship is a red line. Firings come amid the Trump administration's escalating pressure on news organizations and restrictions on Pentagon press access. The Stars and Stripes is partially funded by the Pentagon but has a long legacy of editorial independence. America's listening, Fox News.
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5: Good afternoon. I'm Rachel Charniak. The Wisconsin National Guard wrapped up its 16-day storm deployment in the Bucks Valley after the devastating EF3 tornado hit much of the area, mostly Menasha. 85 soldiers from multiple Wisconsin National Guard units facilitated street closures for utility repair work, managed vehicle access to damaged neighborhoods, and oversaw natural debris collection sites. National Guard leaders say the mission was an embodiment of the citizen-soldier concept. The Appleton Police and Health Departments have shared new data on their push for vehicle noise enforcement downtown. Appleton Police have issued 306 noise-related enforcement actions from January through May of this year. The full report from the Health Department can be found on their Facebook page. A recent survey from Brown County United Way, Wisconsin Early Childhood Association, and Achieve Brown County says child care costs and availability are making it challenging for Brown County families to make ends meet. In the county, there's about 13,700 children in need of care, but there are only 7,900 available child care slots.
6: As a domino effect, that also affects where they work, whether they can come to work, whether they can stay at work, absenteeism, productivity. And if they leave, then the businesses in turn and the economy overall suffers.
5: That's Brown County United Way principal strategist Sarah Inman. Additionally, the average annual cost for full-time infant care in Wisconsin is now $17,400 in center-based programs. That's an 8% increase from 2025. Not far from Green Bay, with its Vince Lombardi Avenue and Bart Starr Bridge, Luxembourg Casco schools are bestowing a similar honor. Athletic director J.D. Bando says the late Steve Onikowski's six-year career as an NFL defensive lineman, including a season in Green Bay, was just one facet of the man known as Mr. O.
7: He knew when to be tough, but he also knew, you know, when he had to soften it up a little bit, right? But he was so effective in what he did and just touched so many people, staff, kids, community members, coaches.
5: Mr. O served as high school principal for 25 years until his retirement in 2014. He passed away in 2024. Signage designating Onikowski Way goes up just in time for the new school year. The Kewaunee County Sheriff's Office is giving out free gun locks. In a post on Facebook, the department says it got the donation from the Child Safe Project. You can pick one up at the Sheriff's Office or at the courthouse. Now here's your Fox 11 weather update.
8: After some early day rain and rumbles of thunder, we'll see more scattered storms develop later this afternoon, mainly after about 3 or 4. Some of those could be severe, so keep an eye on the skies. High of 79 today. Tonight, we're going to see a low of 61.

0: after those storms clear out. Tomorrow, maybe an isolated storm or two. Otherwise, partly cloudy with a high of 77.
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9: 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Jamie Markley, David Van Camp, Scott Robbins. Oh, it's Friday. That feels good. That means our countdown to Friday 5, and it starts like this.
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9: Okay, for the countdown today, what day is it, David?
13: It is national, I think it's actually the whole week, improve your handshake week.
9: You can't have a bad handshake. It's no good.
13: Don't let it be a wriggler, you know?
9: Mm-mm. A wriggler?
13: Yeah, like a fish.
9: Yeah, you got to be good and firm.
14: Yes, yeah, I agree with that.
9: So you're doing shake songs, David?
13: Yes.
9: Shaking, shake in.
13: Yeah, shook. Yeah.
9: Sure. Any of those will work. There's great songs. Mm-hmm. We were debating this yesterday, which is always fun. The number to call is 1-888-485-MVCR. And who's up first?
13: Started off with Ed in Michigan. Hey, Ed.
15: Hey, boys. Happy Friday to you.
9: Happy Friday.
15: Well, Mary was a fast machine, and she kept her motor clean, but Eddie got there faster. AC/DC shook me all night long.
9: Oh, yeah. And it's a walk-off,
16: number
9: Freddie.
16: Number one. Yeah.

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1: Good afternoon. I'm Rachel Charniak. The Pentagon says over 750 U.S. service members have been wounded since the war in Iran began in February. The department updated its database with another 50 injured this week. When those totals from Operation Epic Fury are combined with the updated figures in the overseas operations category, that number comes up to 756 wounded in action. Vice President J.D. Vance is delivering remarks in his hometown of Middletown, Ohio today in support of the Trump administration's America First economic agenda. Vance saying the administration is on the right track despite what Democrats say.
2: I'm not saying it's going to be easy or it's all going to happen overnight, but in just 18 months we have seen an explosion of rebuilding in the American heartland. We have seen trillions, with a T, trillions of new dollars of investment pour into the United States of America.
1: A recent poll by the Financial Times found that 44% of registered voters said Democrats are better at handling the economy, compared with 38% who said Republicans are better in that area. Data centers are shaping up to be a critical issue in the race for Wisconsin governor. Republican candidate Tom Tiffany says he's not opposed to data centers, but doesn't want to see communities forced into accepting them.
3: There should be local input that goes into this. No conversion of our productive farmland.
1: The 7th District Congressman is on a Protect Our Farmland tour and says if elected, he'll protect farmland from solar, wind, and data center development. Democratic candidate Milwaukee County Executive David Crowley also calls for local decision-making on data centers, along with protecting taxpayers and the environment. It's getting harder for prospective college students to get into the University of Wisconsin-Madison. New reports say the school had its lowest acceptance rate ever recorded in 2025, when just 41% of applicants were accepted. That's down from 57% in 2009. This as a law was signed 2 years ago guaranteeing students who are in the top 5% of their high school class get a spot at UW-Madison if they want it. I'm Rachel Charniak, WTAQ News, Talk Sports.
0: I'm Stuart Vonnie, and this is the Fox Business Report.
4: The major averages ending higher for the day, but we're down for the week. Bond yields holding near their highest levels in over a decade, despite the efforts of Treasury Secretary Scott Bessent to contain borrowing costs. One asset benefiting from higher yields is Bitcoin, with the world's largest cryptocurrency trading over $77,000, its highest level since mid-May. The digital currency has also benefited from President Trump's urging Congress to pass crypto-friendly legislation. This coming week will be a big one for markets. Headline events include NVIDIA's earnings release after the bell on Wednesday, the PCE inflation report, and Kevin Warsh's first major policy speech as Fed chief at the Jackson Hole Economic Policy Symposium. The Dow up 518 points, the Nasdaq higher by 113, S&P 500 up 33. That's your Fox Business Report. I'm Hillary Barsky, invested in you.
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9: After some early day rain and rumbles of thunder, we'll see more scattered storms develop later this afternoon, mainly after about 3 or 4. Some of those could be severe, so keep an eye on the skies. High of 79 today. Tonight, we're going to see a low of 61 after those storms clear out. Tomorrow, maybe an isolated storm or two. Otherwise, partly cloudy with a high of 77. I'm Fox 11 meteorologist Phil DeCastro for 97.5, 1360 WTAQ.

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6: I'm Doug Russell with a training camp update. Tonight it's preseason game number two for the Packers at Denver against the Broncos. One younger player that's developing into a leader is 30-year safety Evan Williams. His locker is next to Micah Parsons. And with the addition of respected veteran linebacker Zaire Franklin, Williams sees guys that are easy to get behind.
7: I think it's more so the sense of belief that comes with, you know, a player stepping up. I mean, coaches are obviously, you know, paid to be in their situation and tell us what to do. But, you know, when you have somebody that, yeah, has just come to the team, or, you know, that has done it at a high level for a long time, and just with that prevailing voice in the locker room letting us know that, you know, it will always be about the little things, right? Like, as good as a player like Mike is, as good as a player like Zaire is, it'll always be about showing up every day with the right mentality.
6: Next week, the Packers have open practices on Monday and Wednesday, their final open practices of the year. With an update from training camp, I'm Doug Russell.
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5: Grateful for the decision. I'm Lisa Lucera, Fox News. President Trump reacting on Truth Social to the decision by Supreme Court Chief Justice John Roberts, allowing the construction of the White House ballroom to continue. It'll cost $400 million, but the president told reporters it's all coming from private funds.
6: No taxpayer money for the ballroom at all.
5: The ruling from Justice Roberts coming as the Supreme Court considers the administration's emergency request to intervene in lawsuits over the project. The president made the comments before heading to Myrtle Beach for a rally tonight in support of Senator Darlene Graham. Meanwhile, Vice President J.D. Vance traveled to a steel facility.

0: York's flagship plant.
1: Fox's Jessica Rosenthal. Cleanup underway in Dover, Delaware after a rare tornado blew through last night.
2: 6:18 to be exact is when that tornado came ripping and rolling on through. Now, the National Weather Service has yet to survey the damage here, so we don't know the EF rating. I'm giving it loosely as a meteorologist, perhaps an EF1 rating.
1: Fox Weather's Michael Estime in Dover. Another tornado was confirmed on New York's Long Island in Atlantic Beach, tearing apart buildings at a beach club. Wall Street stocks rose, trimming lows from a shaky week, even though the bond market remained jumpy. The Dow gained 518, the Nasdaq up 113. 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
5: Good afternoon. I'm Rachel Charniak. The Wisconsin National Guard wrapped up its 16-day storm deployment in the Bucks Valley after the devastating EF3 tornado hit much of the area, mostly Menasha. 85 soldiers from multiple Wisconsin National Guard units facilitated street closures for utility repair work, managed vehicle access to damaged neighborhoods, and oversaw natural debris collection sites. National Guard leaders say the mission was an embodiment of the citizen soldier concept. A three-year, $150,000 grant has been awarded to NeighborWorks Green Bay by Associated Bank. NeighborWorks Green Bay President and CEO Noel Haverson.
6: We'll work with families to find solutions that will help them get into homeownership, and that includes sources of down payment and closing cost assistance funds that we have.
5: As many as 1,000 families come to NeighborWorks Green Bay each year. A recent survey from Brown County United Way, Wisconsin Early Childhood Association, and Achieve Brown County says child care costs and availability are making it more challenging for Brown County families to make ends meet. The average annual cost for full-time infant care in Wisconsin is now $17,400 in center-based programs, an 8% increase from 2025.
7: Policy change needs to happen. So, for example, increase state investment in the child care system statewide. Because we're not the only community, every community is experiencing these challenges.
5: That's Brown County United Way Principal Strategist Sarah Inman. In Brown County, there were about 13,700 children in need of care, but there's only 7,900 available spots. Not far from Green Bay, with its Vince Lombardi Avenue and Bart Starr Bridge, Luxembourg Casco Schools are bestowing a similar honor. The late Steve Okanowski had a six-year career as an NFL defensive lineman before he served as high school principal for 25 years until his 2014 retirement. Athletic director Jenny Bandow said they've been thinking of ways to honor him since his death in 2024.
8: Someone had come up with the idea of there's a road right behind our school that it's actually called School Road. Why not name the road after him? I was like, that's a really great idea.
5: Signage for Okanowski Way goes up just in time for the start of the new school year. The Green Bay Packers are on the road tonight for their preseason game against the Denver Broncos. This after the Packers lost against the Steelers in the preseason opener. Kickoff is set for 8 p.m. Now here's your Fox 11 weather update.
9: After some much-needed early day rain and storms, we could see more scattered storms develop after 3 or 4. Some of those storms could be strong or severe, so they will bear monitoring. A high of 79 today. After we see those storms clear this evening, we're partly cloudy with a low of 61. Saturday, partly cloudy, 77 for your high, but a few storms are possible.
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11: 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You don't follow Matt and Rob on all socials? 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
0: Now, broadcasting from the underground command post, deep in the bowels of a hidden bunker, somewhere under the brick and steel of a nondescript building, we've once again made

0: sledgehammers with which to pummel the limited and divided institutional barriers to centralized power in democratic governments. Is this interesting, Mr. Producer? So far, we're all right? So let us narrow the focus here. I start with the observation. Remember, we're talking about power and from my book, On Power, which I believe is historically indisputable, yet potentially controversial, and which you can infer from what I've already written, that over the millennia, mankind has generally suffered more from the abuse of power and the concomitant diminution of liberty than from its humane and righteous application. There are important exceptions, of course, in the individual's everyday life and society generally. But narrowing the focus even further in the long history of mankind, and even in modern times, the most pervasive form of governance under which most human beings live and have lived is authoritarian. Today one need look only at the membership of the United Nations to prove the point. Some 70% of the world's population currently lives under brutal autocratic regimes. And this raises an unpleasant question. Is this the natural state of mankind, at least in the communal sense, even if individuals themselves wish for and seek liberty? Now, this is important. I term this negative power. And I discuss it more fully later in the book. That said, in a democracy, negative power typically takes the form of a steadily increasing centralization of authority that starts slowly but eventually spreads more quickly to cover all corners of the nation, moving closer toward a quiet autocratic model. It occurs primarily in three general ways. First, the imposition by the few, for example, the judiciary. The peaceful vote of the many, number two, where the people willfully vote for their own demise. Or number three, the slow institutionalization of an acquiescence to, as Thomas Hobbes characterized it, a Leviathan, that is, a dominating and domineering army of non-representative bureaucrats. Of course, there are degrees to which centralization develops and occurs, some more aggressive and ominous than others. Centralization in moderation, that is, centralization in moderation, which is intended to secure liberty that does not exist or undergird existing liberty that is threatened or diminished by factionalism, mob rule, or anarchy, is of a different character than power secured for power's sake or with a tyrannical mindset or purpose. Again, looking at our own history, in the early days of our republic, the Articles of Confederation were abandoned because the national government lacked the power to do much, as explained in the National Archives just a few years after the Revolutionary War. James Madison, Alexander Hamilton, and George Washington feared that the young country was on the brink of collapse. America's first constitution, the Articles of Confederation, gave the Confederation Congress the power to make rules and requests, that is, requests for funds from the states, but it had no enforcement powers, couldn't regulate commerce, or print money. The states' disputes over territory, war pensions, taxation, and trade threatened to tear the young country apart. It's all quite true. Thus, the need for the Constitutional Convention, the birth of a new constitution, I term this positive power. Positive power. And I explore that later in the book as well. The framers knew of both positive and negative power from, among other things, their own experiences with the British monarchy and their familiarity with the writings of ancient philosophers and contemporary revolutions, such as the French Revolution, that the centralization of governmental power, if not carefully and rightly designed, would destroy the new nation rather than serve its best interests. Now, we'll take a short break here. When you hear of the Democratic Socialists of America wanting to destroy the Constitution, this is why. It's negative power, as I call it. The centralization of power, the creation of a tyranny and authoritarian regime to impose their ideological will. Dressed up, of course, as for the people, dressed up as against the oligarchy, against capitalism and all the rest. But it is what it is. I'll be right back.
1: Much Lovin.
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2: 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Brad Herkenoff with Compeer Financial was on the Dairy Stream podcast brought to you by The Voice of Milk. The episode talked about labor shortages, what financially makes sense. Brad shares some insight on resources farms use to do audits on their labor to ensure they're being efficient.
3: 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And I've seen those become very, very beneficial. And, you know, part of it is just making sure that everybody's on the same page in terms of, you know, we go back to say milking protocols, you know, making sure that everybody is doing it, you know, the way they're supposed to be doing. But it also helps, you know, in terms of, you know, getting new employees onboarded and getting them up to speed. It really, you know, expedites that process, I think.
2: That was Brad Herkenoff. He is with Compeer Financial, and he was on the Dairy Stream podcast brought to you by The Voice of Milk. And that's your connection to agriculture. I'm Joanna Guza.
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0: Just for our affiliates and our program directors, our GMs, ownership, and so forth, I find the audience loves this kind of program. Wherever I go, they ask me to do more and more of it. I limit it. But this issue of who has the power to do what is front and center. People may not realize it. Those of you who actually do real jobs for a living, those who run stations or own stations may not realize it, but this is a big battle that's going on right now for the future of the Republican Party and the presidential nominee. So I just alert you to this, which is why I'm taking the time to do it. Otherwise, I wouldn't. And as for my book on power, it was for sale last year. I'm not promoting it this year. If people are interested, they can get any of my books on Amazon, but that's not the point of this. The point of this is to share real knowledge, real information, so you can in turn share it and use it when you're listening and watching these things too. So let us continue. We only have a little while right now. We'll continue more after the bottom of the hour. But this issue of power and this book on power, which I think is one of the best I've ever written, it's also one of the tightest I've ever written, it's clearly relevant, the word power and what goes on. It's always relevant. First of all, let's think about your own life, the people you work with. Maybe it's a business you work with. Whether you're working from home or not, you still have to report to people and so forth and so on. There are power dynamics in your family, immediate family, extended family. Who's going to make decisions about what, why, and when? There are power dynamics in the work environment. Whatever you do in the work environment, you may be your own employer, an employee, but you're dealing with outside suppliers or outside marketing people, or you're online, you're dealing with somebody. These are power issues. I'm not getting into all that psychological stuff. I'm getting into the use of power, the individual, groups of individuals, that is the civil society and government. And it's important that we understand these things. 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
3: USS Abraham Lincoln is being relieved of its duties in the Middle East. The USS George Washington has arrived on site, giving the San Diego-based crew of the Lincoln a chance to return home. There have been concerns about the 5,000 crew members who left San Diego in November, setting a modern carrier record for time at sea. Construction can continue on building the White House ballroom for now. Today, the Supreme Court issued a stay on a lower court's ruling that paused work on the project. The stay will remain in place as the High Court continues to weigh Trump's appeal of the lower court's ruling. The lower court's injunction had been set to go into effect on Saturday. The prosecution is now calling rebuttal witnesses after the defense rested its case in the Lindsey Clancy murder trial in Massachusetts. Clancy has admitted to strangling her three young children in 2023, but has pleaded not guilty while claiming she had postpartum psychosis. Closing arguments could begin early next week. I'm Rachel Charniak, WTAQ News, Talk Sports.
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8: The major averages ending higher for the day as bond and inflation jitters ease, but we're down for the week. Stocks stumbling this week as bond market volatility rattles investors. The Magnificent Seven big cap tech stocks were mostly higher on Friday, but lower for the week. Healthcare stocks driving Friday's gains, and the price of Bitcoin surging to a three-month high on President Trump's Clarity Act push. Crypto-linked stocks like Coinbase surged along with the price of Bitcoin. Chip stocks lagged while software stocks rallied amid a rotation out of chips. Healthcare was the best performing S&P 500 sector, and oil gushed on Iran tensions and holding at a one-month high, with West Texas Intermediate crude settling at $87 a barrel. The Dow up 518 points, the Nasdaq higher by 113, S&P 500 up 33. That's your Fox Business Report. I'm Hillary Barsky, invested in you.
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5: Says it's vital for national security. I'm Lisa Lucera, Fox News. President Trump posting on Truth Social, he's grateful for the decision by Supreme Court Chief Justice John Roberts that will allow construction on the White House ballroom to continue.
6: It's going to be close to $400 million, and it's all paid for by patriots and patriotic companies, big companies.
5: The temporary order came hours before lower court rulings would have forced the above-ground construction of the project because Congress did not approve it. The administration has argued the president has authority to renovate the White House and other federal buildings, and the ballroom project is needed for national security reasons. This hour, the president in Myrtle Beach, South Carolina, rallying in support of Senator Darlene Graham, who faces a runoff election on Tuesday. He was asked about her performance at a recent debate where she appeared to stumble on a question about national security when it comes to Taiwan and the South China Sea.
6: She was being honest. I mean, she's into the price of groceries, the price of food, the price of beef, and it hasn't been her thing, but she's surrounded by very good people.
5: Senator Graham admitted during the debate she was not well-versed in national security, but supported the military. Her brother, the late Senator Lindsey Graham, served in the Air Force for 3 years.

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0: A court in Texas reducing the judgment against Alex Jones, who made claims a 2012 school shooting in Connecticut was a hoax.
2: The Texas State Third Court of Appeals is slashing the $50 million judgment a trial court imposed on Alex Jones, the internet show host, who once claimed the shooting at Sandy Hook Elementary School in Connecticut was a hoax. The gunman killed 26 people at that school, 20 of them children, while also killing his mother and then taking his own life. The new judgment in the Texas case will be $1.5 million. A separate judgment by a Connecticut court still stands at $1.4 billion. Eben Brown, Fox News.
0: Prince Harry and six others, including Elton John, have been ordered to pay an initial £9.5 million, the equivalent of $13 million, to the publisher of Britain's Daily Mail after their failed invasion of privacy case. A British judge has ruled that they could face an additional £25 million in legal costs. The seven claimants lost a high court case last month where they claimed their phones were hacked. The boyfriend of Hayden Panettiere has spoken publicly for the first time since her death.
3: Brian Hickerson releasing a statement that says in part, Hayden's death remains under investigation, and it is important to allow that investigation to proceed. As has been publicly reported, police confirmed there were no signs of foul play. This comes as the skincare company Neutrogena responds to criticism over not supporting the actress, who was a brand ambassador when she began speaking out about battling postpartum depression. In its statement, Neutrogena promised to make a significant investment in helping women get help for postpartum depression. The hero's actress died Sunday at the age of 36.
0: Fox's Monica DeLuca, Wall Street. The Dow gained 518, the Nasdaq up 113, the S&P plus 33. I'm Lee Silasera. This is Fox News.
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9: He's here. He's here. 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
10: Hello, America. 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By the way, we've got two tremendous Life, Liberty, and Levin programs for you this Saturday. 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Did I say brand new? 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You're going to really enjoy them. We have Dr. Nazarian, who maybe you've seen on Fox. 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